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8: From the Sky News Centre at 2, a city in Nepal has more bodies than it can accommodate following devastating floods there. Bharatpur is over 100 miles downstream from the centre of the disaster, but it's where many victims have ended up. Several hundred people have died in the country, as well as in neighbouring Tibet. Around 3,000 are still unaccounted for, 33 from the UK. Rajendra Pudanasini, who has family members missing, is trying to cling to hope.
9: Once the communication is back, we want to hear the miracle, because when phone rings, you believe that your loved one might be calling you. We are praying all the time. This is very, very unlikely. So this is very, very tragic and dark situation in our history.
8: A rescue operation's been launched after reports of a vessel in distress in the English Channel. The Coast Guard says five people are on board the craft, which is currently southwest of the Eddystone Lighthouse, south of Portsmouth. An investigation's underway after a fatal collision involving a train in Lancashire. A man driving a van died in the crash on a level crossing at Bursker yesterday. Gordon Brown claims a united Ireland will become inevitable at some point. He's told The Guardian it would have to be based on mutual agreement. In sport, Newcastle got their first victory of the season as they beat winless Tottenham 2-0 in North London in the Premier League. Celtic made it 3 wins from 3 in the Scottish Premiership with a 2-1 victory at home to Falkirk. Boss Martin O'Neill says it was vital they bounced back from their Champions League exit at the first attempt.
10: We're trying to get over the real disappointment of Tuesday night, but we created a lot of good chances, could have been had the game out of sight. Overall, I was pleased with a lot of things that we did, but just to win, I think, after the disappointment of Tuesday night was really important.
8: And Arthur Ferry has missed out on his first ever ATP tennis title, losing to Ignacio Bussé of Peru in the final on the Winston-Salem Open.

when she thought of summer rain, calling for.

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1: Hello, Andy Lake here. You can catch me on Cambridge Radio every Sunday morning between 8 and 10. We play Sunday Scramble, where I scramble up the letters of a well-known Cambridge place and you have to unscramble them. We have reaction from the weekend football. That's Cambridge United, Cambridge City and Histon FC.
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7: From the Sky News Centre at 3. Poor weather is hampering a fourth day of rescue efforts in flood-stricken Nepal. Wednesday's disaster has left almost 700 people dead there and in neighbouring Tibet. 33 UK nationals are among nearly 3,000 still missing, including 16 pilgrims from a South London temple. Community member V.D. Mohan says there are concerns the group may have crossed into Chinese territory.
8: Tibet is a place where information, I know, is very tightly controlled. So it's really difficult to get any information out of it. We really need efforts to be made at the very highest level of the Foreign Office, and I really think the Foreign Secretary and perhaps the Prime Minister need to get involved.
7: Rescuers are still searching for a vessel in the English Channel after reports it was in distress. The Coast Guard says 5 people are on board the craft, which is currently southwest of the Eddystone Lighthouse, 15 miles south of Portsmouth. The body of a woman in her 70s has been discovered in a park in Liverpool. A murder investigation has been launched after a member of the public found the remains in the walled garden of Stanley Park on Friday. The Ministry of Justice says it's fast-tracking a plan to keep more of the most dangerous offenders behind bars in England and Wales. It's in response to a letter from the families of 30 homicide victims. In sport, Newcastle got their first win of the Premier League season with a battling 2-0 victory at Tottenham. New signing Nico Gonzalez impressed on his debut for the visitors.
9: We defended well, and then we scored the 2 goals in 2 phases of the game that I think we have to focus on. It's been really, really good, especially the second half. It's been a really good few days.
7: Hull City beat Coventry 1-0. Everton scored an injury-time equaliser to secure a 1-1 draw at Bournemouth. And in the Scottish Premiership, Celtic bounced back from their Champions League exit with a 2-1 win over Falkirk. That's the latest. I'm Ruth McKee.

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1: Hello, Andy Lake here. You can catch me on Cambridge Radio every Sunday morning between 8 and 10. We play Sunday Scramble, where I scramble up the letters of a well-known Cambridge place and you have to unscramble them. We have reaction from the weekend football. That's Cambridge United, Cambridge City and Histon FC.
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8: From the Sky News Centre at 4, a UK rapid response team arrived in Nepal as part of a £5 million support effort. 16 pilgrims from a temple in South London are among 33 British nationals unaccounted for, with around 3,000 still missing, 4 days after the flash floods hit the area on the Nepal-Tibet border. Rosalind Gabriel is the National Director for World Vision Nepal.
9: We've had contact with some people there and they're in desperate need of particularly food items at this stage and hygiene. Our team is on the ground trying to find different ways in. They've tried one route and have had to divert because the access is just so challenging to get support into these communities.
8: Rescue efforts are continuing in the English Channel after reports of a vessel in distress last night. The Coast Guard is coordinating the search in an area off the Plymouth coast. Investigations are underway after a man died when the van he was driving was hit by a train on a level crossing. Emergency services were called out to Burscough in West Lancashire yesterday afternoon. Sir James Cleverly has confirmed he wants to run for Mayor of London, announcing he's quitting the Shadow Cabinet. The former Home Secretary says the capital needs a champion. In sport, Tottenham are still without a point or goal in the Premier League following a 2-0 defeat at home to Newcastle. But boss Roberto De Zerbi isn't too concerned.
10: If you analyse the numbers of the game, we had more chance, we shoot more in goal. We are not team yet. We have to improve in a lot of things, but it's normal for a new team.
8: In the Scottish Premiership, Celtic beat Falkirk 2-1, and Britain's Moses Atalmo has missed the chance to become the second youngest heavyweight world champion in boxing history. The 21-year-old was stopped in the ninth round by Filip Hergovic to hand the experienced Croatian the vacant IBF title at London's O2 Arena. That's the latest. I'm Ruth McKee.

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And I know it's stupid to be mad about the boy. 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
8: From the Sky News Centre at 5, Nepal's foreign minister is calling for international assistance as the frantic search for survivors of the flood continues. Around 700 people are now confirmed to have died in Wednesday's disaster there and in neighbouring Tibet, with some 3,000 people still missing. 16 were worshippers at a temple in South London where prayers have been said. Local councillor for Coolsden, Nikhil Sharon Tampi, says it's hard for people there.
9: It's a huge tragedy for our community. From a family's point of view, it's been really difficult. A lot of them have gone for a pilgrimage for prayers, and then missing on such a journey is too difficult.
8: A rescue operation has continued overnight in the English Channel after reports of a vessel in distress. A helicopter and lifeboats, as well as civilian crafts, have been scrambled to an area off the Plymouth coast. A 31-year-old man's been arrested on suspicion of murder after the discovery of a body in a Suffolk village. Police say a man in his 30s was found dead at a property in Bromswell near Woodbridge early yesterday morning. Gordon Brown claims a united Ireland will become inevitable at some point. The former Prime Minister told The Guardian it would be a long process. In sport, Newcastle got their first victory of the season as they beat Tottenham 2-0 in the Premier League. Celtic made it 3 wins from 3 in the Scottish Premiership with a 2-1 victory at home to Falkirk. Boss Martin O'Neill says it was vital they bounced back from their Champions League exit.
10: We're trying to get over the real disappointment of Tuesday night, but we created a lot of good chances, could have been had the game out of sight. Overall, I was pleased with a lot of things that we did, but just to win, I think, after the disappointment of Tuesday night was really important.
8: And Arthur Ferry has missed out on his first ever ATP tennis title. He lost to Ignacio Bousset of Peru in the final at the Winston-Salem Open. That's the latest. I'm Ruth McKee.

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1: Hello, Andy Lake here. You can catch me on Cambridge Radio every Sunday morning between 8 and 10. We play Sunday Scramble, where I scramble up the letters of a well-known Cambridge place and you have to unscramble them. We have reaction from the weekend football. That's Cambridge United, Cambridge City and Histon FC.
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8: From the Sky News Centre at 6, the Ministry of Justice says it's fast-tracking a plan to keep more of the most dangerous offenders behind bars in England and Wales. 30 families have urged ministers to exclude those convicted of manslaughter from the early prisoner release scheme. Victims have been assured strict conditions will apply to anyone let out ahead of time. Probation officer Kayleigh Parsons says there are worries about the pressures this will add.
9: We're not feeling great, but I suppose it's more nobody wants to do the job wrong, protecting the public and helping rehabilitation. We want to do both of them, and we want to do both of them well. So we just want to make sure that we are doing it. So I feel like it's probably a little bit more nervous about how it's going to work.
8: Nepal's calling for specialist foreign assistance as flood rescue operations resume after a weather-related pause. Around 700 people are confirmed to have died there and in neighbouring Tibet following Wednesday's catastrophic floods. More than 3,000 are still missing. Niraj Kalwani's in the Nepalese capital Kathmandu, desperately searching for his relatives.
10: We have contacted the Chinese embassy, Australian embassy. We are searching in hospitals. We have contacted Isha Foundation, who was the tour operator, but still no information, no nothing. We're hoping we find some information.
8: A rescue operation continued overnight in the English Channel after reports of a vessel in distress. A helicopter and lifeboats have been scrambled to an area off the Plymouth coast. A man's been arrested on suspicion of murder after the discovery of a body in a Suffolk village. Police say a man in his 30s was found dead at a property in Broomsall near Woodbridge early yesterday morning. And Tottenham's losing start to the Premier League season continued with a 2-0 defeat at home to Newcastle. Liverpool drew 2-2 for the second week in a row, this time at home to Nottingham Forest. And Celtic maintained their winning start to the Scottish Premiership season with a 2-1 victory over Falkirk. That's the latest. I'm Kat Suave.

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1: Hello, Andy Lake here. You can catch me on Cambridge Radio every Sunday morning between 8 and 10. We play Sunday Scramble, where I scramble up the letters of a well-known Cambridge place and you have to unscramble them. We have reaction from the weekend football. That's Cambridge United, Cambridge City and Histon FC.
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7: From the Sky News Centre at 7, prisoners convicted of all types of unlawful killing will be excluded from the early release scheme in England and Wales. Andy Burnham's told the BBC it will cover manslaughter and death by dangerous driving sentences. 30 families of homicide victims have been pleading with ministers to keep their killers behind bars. Among the signatories is Carolyn O'Connor, whose son was stabbed to death in Manchester.
8: Luke was such a loving boy. He was surrounded by love. He gave love. And then to be lost in such a horrific, violent, senseless act, I will never, never come to terms with. That trauma is just immeasurable, really.
7: 48 British nationals are missing across Nepal and Tibet after flash floods tore through the border region between the two countries. Around 700 people have died and over 3,000 others are unaccounted for. A murder investigation's been launched after the body of a woman in her 70s was found in a Liverpool park on Friday. Police believe the remains, which were found in the walled garden of Stanley Park, may have been there for weeks. Votes are being counted in Iceland's referendum on whether to restart talks to join the European Union. If the Yes camp wins, negotiations on key issues like access to fishing stocks would start with the European Commission. Tottenham boss Roberto De Zerbi says he has confidence in the quality of his players despite a 2-0 defeat at home to Newcastle in the Premier League. Spurs lost 3-0 at Brentford in their opening game of the season, but De Zerbi knows they'll get better.
9: When we become team, when we improve the connection between the players, when we improve the quality of the play, when we improve the defensive space and the distances between the attackers, defenders, midfielders.
7: Meanwhile, in the Scottish Premiership, Celtic have recovered from their early exit from the Champions League by beating Falkirk 2-1. That's the latest. I'm Kat Suave.

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6: From the Sky News Centre at 8, prisoners jailed for unlawful killing will not be included in the early release scheme to ease prison overcrowding in England and Wales. The Prime Minister confirmed the decision on the BBC this morning. There'd been an outcry from victims' families over plans to reduce manslaughter sentences under the original plans. One of those worried was Hetty Barkworth Nanton, whose friend Joanna Simpson was killed by her ex-husband in 2010.
7: The priorities of government must first and foremost be about public safety, and secondly, within that context, about protecting victims and ensuring victims see justice.
6: More than 730 people have died during devastating floods on the border between Nepal and Tibet. The latest figures suggest at least 48 British nationals are among the thousands still missing following Wednesday's disaster. Roslyn Gabriel is the National Director for World Vision Nepal.
8: We've had contact with some people there and they're in desperate need of particularly food items at this stage and hygiene. Our team is on the ground trying to find different ways in. They've tried one route and have had to divert because the access is just so challenging to get support into these communities.
6: Rescue efforts are continuing after a vessel was reported to be in distress in the English Channel. A helicopter, along with other aircraft and lifeboats, have been scrambled to the area off the coast of Plymouth. British boxer Moses Itauma suffered a shock defeat to Filip Hergovic in their world heavyweight title fight in London. The 21-year-old needed oxygen after the bout and was taken to hospital for checks. Tottenham boss Roberto De Zerbi says he has confidence in his squad despite picking up their second loss of the Premier League season yesterday. Spurs were beaten 2-0 at home to Newcastle, having already fallen to a 3-0 defeat to Brentford last weekend. And Celtic maintained their winning start to the Scottish Premiership season with a 2-1 victory over Falkirk. That's the latest. I'm Kat Swan.
9: Cambridge Radio Sport. And Cambridge United head coach Neil Harris says his side's late collapse against Huddersfield Town was unacceptable as they fell to a 2-1 defeat on Saturday. Zach Bradshaw had put the Ewes ahead in the 80th minute, but Joe Taylor equalised for the visitors soon after and then went on to score the winner from the spot with full-time fast approaching. Harris believes his team fell a long way short as they dropped points from a winning position for the second week running.
10: That's a guy as far as saying it's unprofessional. By the players and senior players in particular. I thought the game itself was very fast, very physical, very aggressive, a lot of man-for-man play, which is the modern game. And we've embraced that challenge, and we keep embracing that challenge and have a right go at teams. And we limited the side that have been so dominant in games they've played so far to next to nothing in the game. So in one way, I feel like muggedoff.com, that they've come and mugged us off for 3 points. They didn't deserve it.
9: Elsewhere, Cambridge City beat Redbridge on penalties in their FA Trophy tie following a 1-1 draw. Histon, though, weren't so lucky from the spot as they lost to Blackstones in a shootout after their League Cup tie ended 3-3. That's the latest. There's more at cambridge.radio.
1: 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Spend 2 minutes less in the shower.
9: Sunday will be generally dry and bright through the morning. Scattered showers will develop during the afternoon. There'll be a maximum temperature of 23 degrees Celsius. And the outlook for the next few days: Monday, breezy with sunny spells and scattered showers. Some hazy sunshine on Tuesday, and mostly dry and sunny on Wednesday.
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11: Sunday Breakfast with Andy Lake.

It was her birthday the other day. Shania Twain on Cambridge Radio. Sunday Breakfast with Andy Lake. Hello, how are you? How was your week? It is lovely to be in your company once again this Sunday morning. Such a special couple of hours for us early risers on a Sunday. So thank you so much if you do listen. If this is the first time that you've ever listened, or if you've been listening for a long time, I really do appreciate it. If you want to get in touch with the show in any way, let me know what you're up to or play along with one of our silly games. You can text in WhatsApp 07919 070490, or you can email studio@cambridge.radio. The website is cambridge.radio and all the info is on there as well. Sunday Scramble coming up shortly. This is where we take a Cambridge landmark and we scramble up the letters and make a new phrase. You have to work out which Cambridge landmark we're thinking of. I can honestly say today's is one of the best we've ever had. It is a really, really good Sunday Scramble today, so don't miss it. We've also got the birthday shout out, Food and Farming with John and Jenny. We finally had some rain. It feels so good, doesn't it? And no one's happier than the farmers. I know some places have actually arguably had too much rain in too short a period of time. And if you're one of those people, then I'm really sorry. My heart does go out to you. Hopefully, as the weeks progress and we go further away from this heatwave summer, we'll be able to slowly get a few more showers in and can be a bit more chilled, can't it? I think we all need that. I think we all need that. If it's a bank holiday weekend for you, I'm going to play you the best soundtrack you could possibly imagine. Got my armchair correspondent, Sarah Verry, coming into the studio, of course, after 9 o'clock as well. And if you're going back to school, I know I've just said the S word. I'm really sorry. If you're going back to school, enjoy these next few days, these final few days of holiday. Enjoy them. And enjoy the tunes that I've lined up for you, starting with this, Karma Chameleon.

Karma Chameleon from Culture Club. Cambridge Radio, Sunday Breakfast. I'm Andy Lake, hello. Thanks for tuning in this Sunday morning. It is time to scramble. Sounds like this. Wouldn't be Sunday without a good scramble, would it? So this is where we take a Cambridge landmark and we scramble up the letters of the Cambridge landmark to create a new phrase. It's up to you to work out from that new phrase which Cambridge landmark I was originally thinking of this morning. So today's, I told you, it is one of the best that we've done in a very long time. It is Arty Pop Warhol. Arty Pop Warhol. Warhol as in the artist Andy Warhol. Arty Pop Warhol. See if you can rearrange the letters in Arty Pop Warhol to get to the original Cambridge landmark that I'm thinking of this morning. 07919 070490. Email studio@cambridge.radio. And as always, we will reveal the answer just after 9 o'clock today. I'll give you a clue in about half an hour's time if it's proving difficult. But it's a really good one today. Arty Pop Warhol. What do you reckon it is? Let me know. I'm going to play you this now. It is such a joyous song for a Sunday morning.

was lucky enough to see them live a little while ago, and they were so, so good. If you get the chance, couldn't recommend the Kooks highly enough. It's Cambridge Radio, Andy Lake with you until 10 o'clock this morning. If you're out and about this bank holiday weekend in Cambridge, Campkin Road is shut for gas main work between St Kilda Avenue and Albury Road. Melbourne, New Road, shut for roadworks between Victoria Way and Summerhouse Farm. That should reopen by end of play tomorrow. On the trains, buses are running instead of them between Cambridge and Audley End for engineering works. That's going to be the case all this week, actually. And hardly any trains, really, are running in and out of King's Cross in London today. That's affecting both the Cambridge and the Peterborough lines. It is a bank holiday weekend, so it's what we've come to expect. If there's anything else that you think we should be mentioning and we're not right now, then do let us know, as long as it is safe and legal for you to do so. And these are the Temptations with Get Ready on Sunday Breakfast.

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7: Sunday breakfast on Cambridge Radio. Andy Lake with you. Hello, thanks for cheating us. It is time for Sound Like Sunday. This is three songs back to back that perfectly sum up the weekend here in Cambridge. You can play along if you like, see if you can work out why I'm playing each one. I love this feature because it's a real opportunity to play songs that we don't hear very often. Sometimes we play a classic, sometimes we do, but I really do try and find some more unusual, off-the-wall, slightly different tunes to normal. So see if you can work out why I'm playing each one. Three tunes back to back. Sounds Like Sunday on Cambridge Radio. We're going to start with this.

Better Today sounds like Sunday on Sunday Breakfast, Cambridge Radio. So what songs did we play? We played The Loving Spoonful, Rain on the Roof. Why did we play that? Yeah, you're absolutely right. Because it rained. It actually rained. Amazing. Ash, A Life Less Ordinary. Because of the Out of the Ordinary Festival going on in Cambridge this bank holiday weekend. Started yesterday, it's running today as well. It's kind of like the Edinburgh Fringe Festival, but for Cambridge. It's been going for a few years now. It's great fun. Out of the Ordinary Festival, free summer outdoor arts festival. You can find all of the programme details of what's coming up today online. It starts at midday, if you fancy it. Day two today, day one yesterday. And we finished off with Barb, B.O.B. and Hayley Williams of Paramore on vocals there as well, with Airplanes. Reason we played that is because you may be going off to the Little Grandison Air Show today. It's a big event. It's not at Duxford. It's not one of our sort of big airfields, but it is still a really big show. I went to this last year, and it's really great. I was lucky enough to actually go up in the tower and have a proper sort of bird's eye view of the airfield and see the planes taking off and landing, and it was really cool. If you are going to that, have a fantastic time. That was today's Sounds Like Sunday. There'll be another one, same time, same place next week. And this is Laura Branigan, Self Control.

It's Laura Branigan, Self-Control on Cambridge Radio. Andy Lake with you until 10. Hello, how are you? So we recap today's Sunday scramble. Wouldn't be Sunday without a really good scramble. So this is where we take a Cambridge landmark, we scramble up the letters to make a new phrase. That phrase today is Arty Pop Warhol. Arty Pop Warhol. It's one of the best ones that we've had for ages, this, in the Sunday Scramble. Arty Pop Warhol. So see if you can unscramble those letters to get to the Cambridge landmark that I'm thinking of today. This is your clue. Heart. Okay, Arty Pop Warhol. Warhol, like the artist, you know, the pop artist, Arty Pop Warhol. It's a really good one today. The clue is heart. What is the Cambridge landmark that I'm thinking of today? What do you think it is? 07919 070490 is the text and the WhatsApp number. Studio at cambridge.radio is the email address. And our website is cambridge.radio, so you can find all the info on there if I'm talking too quickly, which I do sometimes. Now then, if it's your birthday this bank holiday weekend, lucky you, you got 3 days off to celebrate it maybe. Listen up, you might just hear your name. Here we go, it's time for the birthday shout out. Jill in Saffron Walden. Sean in Comberton. Megan in Cambridge. Rob in Huntingdon. Peter in Cottenham. And Lisa, also in Saffron Walden. Happy birthday!

0: If it's also your birthday this weekend, have a wonderful time. Hopefully you got 3 days off to celebrate. Be nice. And coming up in the next, I reckon, 2 minutes, I'm going to play you an Ed Sheeran song that is going to put a smile on your face. It's going to be really, really good. Going to play your 90s throwback before 9 o'clock as well. And we're chatting food and farming, as we always do, with John and Jenny.
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0: It is Sunday breakfast on Cambridge Radio. Andy Lowe with you till 10 o'clock this morning. We've finally had some rain. Let's have a chat with John on the farm. Hello, John. How's it going?
1: Good morning, Andy. Very well, actually. Very well indeed. Would you, incredibly, would you believe that?
0: I wouldn't believe that, actually. After the dry weather we've had, after the heat that we've had, what's this week been like for you?
1: Well, not only for me, I dare say any farmer, any gardener, any grower, any fireman indeed, any member of the public, what a delight to see. I measured about sort of 27, 28 millimetres of rain is what we've had here on the farm. What a delight to see that amount of rainfall and to see already within 24 hours, everything is so much greener. And after sort of 3 months of near sort of Mediterranean weather conditions, all that extreme heat, all that extreme drought, what a delight it is to have something which we see as being our normal climate.
0: It's an amazing amount of rain, actually, because I remember us chatting a few weeks back and I said, John, it's rained, are you pleased? And you said, well, on one day we had 2 millimetres of rain and on another day we had 1 millimetre of rain, so it basically didn't do anything. But this was actually a considerable amount of water.
1: Yeah. The rainfall has soaked into the ground to a depth of about 60, 70 millimetres. I haven't planted any crops yet because I didn't want to take the risk of putting £5,000 worth of seed in the ground unless I knew it was going to grow.
0: Yeah.
1: So I haven't planted anything yet. But I've got that layer of moisture in the top there, which I can now plant seed into and have a really good chance of it growing and having a very good crop establishment. So it's wonderful, absolutely wonderful.
0: At the risk of sounding a bit silly, how do you know how far into the soil it's made its way?
1: Just dig, that space.
0: Ah, so I did sound a bit silly, didn't I?
1: You don't even need to get a spade. You can just dig down with your fingers and just see how far it's soaked in. I know from, without even looking at a weather gauge, 40 years of farming experience, I can just go out in the field and dig down to see how far the rain's gone in. And I can tell you more or less how much rain we've had from the depth which the water has soaked in.
0: I know that in sort of parts of our patch, people have experienced flooding. It was almost like an insane amount of rain, and because of the dryness that we had for the weeks and months in the build up to it, it made it harder for the water to actually soak into the ground. Has that had an effect on the farm at all, or have you been all right?
1: Well, we've been all right because we've got the good fortune of farming on clay soil, and when the clay ground dries out, you get these cracks, which are wonderful because the cracks can go sort of anything up to a metre deep, which is actually a cultivation for us. It loosens the soil. But when you get this heavy rain event like this, the water just runs down those cracks and you don't get that runoff which you're speaking about. I suspect a lot of the flooding, I haven't heard about this, which a certain amount happened in our village. The debris along the side of the road gets washed down to the gullies and gets blocked the drain covers. And that probably causes a certain degree of flooding, which you've seen in the sort of village urban type areas.
0: Yeah, absolutely. So how long do you think it will take before our lawns don't look so yellow anymore? I know what you mean. You can see just a tiny bit of greenery returning, particularly in maybe the fields and hedgerows, stuff like that. Everything just looking marginally more healthy. But my lawn still looks very, very sad.
1: Give it a week or 10 days and it will look, hopefully, it will look, you know, more or less normal.
0: Okay.
1: Certainly 3 weeks. The grass will really start to grow now because the grass doesn't really grow much when you have such excessive heat as we have had. Now you're back down to a sort of temperate climate. You will get more grass growth because, you know, the grass species that we grow in this country, in our lawns or fields or wherever, are suited to a temperate climate, not to a Mediterranean type climate.
0: Okay, fingers crossed all of our gardens will look a little bit healthier within the next 10 or 20 days. What does the next week look like on the farm then? What have you got planned?
1: Planting crops as of Tuesday. I've got a busy weekend. This weekend is busy. It's a non-working weekend for me for many reasons. So as of Tuesday, I'll be out there doing very long hours planting crops.
0: Wow. Does it only feel like yesterday that you were in the fields bringing the crops in? I can't imagine it kind of felt like you've had too much of a break, or are you doing all right?
1: Well, the break's actually been wonderful because, you know, harvest was finished for me effectively by July the 23rd. The children hadn't even finished school and I finished harvest.
0: Yeah.
1: I've had a sort of regular summer. I've gone on holiday twice with a family. I have not been on holiday, our family holiday, in August since, would you believe it, 1976? Why did that not dagger you?
0: Yeah.
1: you know, so it's been wonderful in a sense because so many times I sort of feel that you get to the sort of when the school holidays start, my summer ends.
0: Yeah.
1: Because then, you know, that's the start of the harvest working season. Whereas this year, the school holidays came and it was the end of summer, the harvest working season. So I've had a normal summer, and which I've previously enviously looked, you know, from the tractor, from the combine,
0: yeah,
1: that everybody else has. I haven't had. So it's been absolutely wonderful for me to have, if you like, a normal summer and enjoy the summer in the way that you and the vast majority of your listeners do.
0: Yeah, well, there you go. A first August holiday for you in 50 years, 50 years since the heatwave summer of 1976. John, enjoy the last few days of your summer holidays. Back to work on Tuesday. Let us know how it goes next Tuesday. We will catch up then. That is John Jeffries, who farms locally, and we catch up with him at that time every Sunday morning.

Pulp on Cambridge Radio. Today's Sunday Scramble sounds like this. We are after a Cambridge landmark with the letters Arty Pop Warhol. What do you reckon it is? Arty Pop Warhol. Your clue is heart. Your scramble is Arty Pop Warhol. What Cambridge landmark am I thinking of this morning? I'll reveal it just after the news at 9 o'clock, which are on the way next on Cambridge Radio.

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8: From the Sky News Centre at 9, the Prime Minister's announced changes to the early prisoner release scheme in England and Wales, meaning those found guilty of unlawful killing will not be freed. Andy Burnham's told the BBC the revisions mean two men convicted in relation to the death of PC Andrew Harper will stay behind bars. His mum, Debbie Adlam, says victims and their families need to be prioritised.
9: For us, it's good news that our offenders will serve at least the time that they were supposed to within the prison service. And I just ask really that just carry on looking, don't stop here. And, you know, there has to be more that can be done to protect other people.
8: The total number of British nationals missing after flash floods tore through the border region between Nepal and Tibet now stands at 48. Officials say over 3,000 people are unaccounted for across both countries and over 700 have died after huge waves crashed through the region on Wednesday. A manhunt's underway after a deadly shooting at a rave in Switzerland. Police in the Aargau region say they've launched a major operation after one person died and five others were injured. Lifeboats, civilian boats and aircraft have been involved in an overnight rescue mission after a vessel was reported in distress in the English Channel. The search is concentrated on an area off the Plymouth coast. Despite spending more than £300 million this summer, Tottenham are bottom of the Premier League this morning. They lost 2-0 to Newcastle to register back-to-back defeats. Manager Roberto De Zerbi says he's working hard to help the players change their mindset.
10: It's the biggest problem, it's the biggest challenge, it's the biggest target, is to find a right mentality. Unfortunately, you can't buy the mentality in the transfer market or putting many players inside.
8: Elsewhere, Scottish champion Celtic made it three Premiership wins from three with a 2-1 victory over Falkirk. That's the latest. I'm Kat Swan.
11: Cambridge Radio Sport. And Cambridge United head coach Neil Harris says his side's late collapse against Huddersfield Town was unacceptable as they fell to a 2-1 defeat on Saturday. Zach Bradshaw had put the Ewes ahead in the 80th minute, but Joe Taylor equalised for the visitors soon after and then went on to score the winner from the spot with full-time fast approaching. Harris believes his team fell a long way short as they dropped points from a winning position for the second week running.
12: I'd say, as far as saying it's unprofessional. By the players and senior players in particular, I thought the game itself was very fast, very physical, very aggressive. A lot of man for man play, which is the modern game, and we've embraced that challenge. We keep embracing that challenge and have a right go at teams. And we limited the side that have been so dominant in games they've played so far to next to nothing in the game. So in one way, I feel like muggedoff.com. That they've come and mugged us off for 3 points. They didn't deserve it.
11: Elsewhere, Cambridge City beat Redbridge on penalties in their FA Trophy tie following a 1-1 draw. Histon, though, weren't so lucky from the spot as they lost to Blackstones in a shootout after their League Cup tie ended 3-3. That's the latest. There's more at cambridge.radio.
7: 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Spend 2 minutes less in the shower.
11: Sunday will be generally dry and bright through the morning. Scattered showers will develop during the afternoon. There'll be a maximum temperature of 23 degrees Celsius. And the outlook for the next few days: Monday, breezy with sunny spells and scattered showers. Some hazy sunshine on Tuesday, and mostly dry and sunny on Wednesday.
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2: That's me, by the way. And this is Wham Rap. Sunday Scramble reveal on the way in 3 minutes.

Wham's first song, that. Wham Rap. 82 it came out. Great tune as well. It's a roundup today's Sunday Scramble then. So this is where we take a Cambridge landmark and we scramble it. Because it wouldn't be Sunday without a scramble. That sound. All the smell. The taste. Ooh, wonderful. So today's Sunday Scramble was one of the best that we've had in ages. Maybe one of the best ever. Arty Pop Warhol. You know, like Andy Warhol, the pop artist. Arty Pop Warhol. I then gave you the clue, heart. So well done if you said Royal Papworth. I know, you can't really believe that Arty Pop Warhol uses the same letters as Royal Papworth, but it does. The UK's leading heart and lung hospital, and it's right here in our city. Well done if you said it.

with Please Mr. Postman on a Sunday breakfast, Cambridge Radio. If you're out and about today, this is what you need to know. Campkin Road in Cambridge, shut for gas main work between St Kilda Avenue and Arbury Road. Melbourne, New Road, shut for roadworks between Victoria Way and Summerhouse Farm. That's going to be the case tomorrow and Tuesday as well. On the trains, buses are running instead of them on Greater Anglia services between Cambridge and Audley End because of engineering works. That's going to be the case actually for the rest of the week. And hardly any trains, really, if in the grand scheme of things, are coming in and out of London King's Cross today. It is a bank holiday weekend, so it is what we've come to expect. But if you are thinking of travelling today, just double check before you do. And if there's anything else that you think we should be mentioning, but we're not, make sure it's safe and legal. And then you can text or WhatsApp 07919 070490. This is a proper tune. It's the Vaccines on Sunday Breakfast.

Oh, come on, how good is that? It's the Vaccines on a Sunday breakfast, Cambridge Radio. It is the Little Grandston Air Show today. Have a great time if you are going to that. It's also the Out of the Ordinary Festival in Cambridge, day two today. And let's mention one more. Bank Holiday Monday tomorrow, so Denny Abbey have got their Maker's Market from 10 till 4.

0: Taylor Swift on Cambridge Radio. It's Andy Lake with you until 10 o'clock, and my armchair correspondent Sarah Berry will be in the studio in the next few minutes chatting all things newsy. And not so newsy as well, actually. So don't go anywhere.
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0: It's Haircut 100 on Cambridge Radio Sunday Breakfast. St Ives Antiques Fair at Burgess Hall opens 10 o'clock this morning. Runs until 4, £2.50 for your entry. And in Cone, the Green Man Pub, they've got their Wild West Fest today. Starts at midday, runs until late. Free entry, but you've got live music, food trucks, everything country themed. Sounds nice. Sarah Verry, my armchair correspondent, in the studio. Hello.
1: Hello.
0: Lovely to have you in the studio. How
1: Thank
0: are you?
1: Thank you. It's nice to be here.
0: Are you all right?
1: I'm very well. I'm off on holiday tomorrow.
0: Are you really?
1: Yes.
0: Oh, my goodness. Where are you going?
1: Lanzarote.
0: Oh, yes, of course. Of course you are. We were talking about Lanzarote last week. Yes. Oh, fantastic. Is the weather a little bit drier there than it is here?
1: It's hot and dry.
0: Yeah.
1: I think.
0: Yeah.
1: It's going to be somewhere around 30.
0: So you're doing the usual British thing of escaping the wet weather for somewhere hot and dry. But maybe this is the year where actually you didn't want to do that.
1: I think Iceland would have been a good idea, actually, to be perfectly honest. I got very, very bored with the heat. It's not for me.
0: No. How do you feel now that the heavens have actually opened for a few days straight?
1: You know, when you sometimes see on films when people are dancing in the rain because they're so excited. It felt a bit like that, actually.
0: Do you know what I did? I put on my kind of waterproof jacket, thin waterproof jacket. So I had my shorts on, my trainers, my thin waterproof jacket. And even though it was raining, I just went outside.
1: Yeah.
0: And I went and I picked my wife up from the train station. And I was just walking around thinking, I don't even...

0: of mine that I'm getting a little bit damp because it has been months since this has happened.
1: I know, and actually, on Friday, when the heavens did open, I went to a party, an outdoor party that had been arranged for months.
0: Yeah.
1: And they had got a marquee up as a fallback, which proved useful, and it did actually stop raining.
0: Yeah.
1: I think the hour beforehand, so it was about 6:30, I think, the heavens opened, there was an inch of rain in that half an hour when it there was lightning, thunder, the whole nine yards, really. Yeah. And I thought, this is so English. And it took me right back 50 years.
0: Yeah.
1: My brother was 21 in 1976, before you were even a twinkle in your parents' eye.
0: Yes.
1: And we'd organised this big party outdoors.
0: Yeah.
1: You know, 50, 60 people at my parents' house.
0: Yeah.
1: And we got it all ready. And that was the day that the heavens opened.
0: Oh, my word.
1: And, I mean, 76, was it wasn't as hot, but it was weeks and weeks and weeks of nothing.
0: Yeah.
1: And the day of the party, and his birthday is on the 5th of September, and I got the feeling that the party might have been the day before or after, but I just remember it. It was torrential. It was just like Friday.
0: So really, we've got you to thank for the end of the heatwave of 76.
1: The only thing we didn't have appointed was a minister for drought, which is what they had in 1976. There was a minister for drought. And within, I seem to remember that within a week of him being appointed, it started raining.
0: Yeah, exactly.
1: He was out of a job fairly quickly.
0: It's just always the way, isn't it? But if he's like a footballer and he gets a signing on bonus, then you would do it, wouldn't you?
1: Yeah.
0: Of course you would.
1: Yeah. Yeah. Throw money at it.
0: You would take it. Right, so this is what we do on Sunday breakfast this time. We look through the papers, have a little look at what's caught your eye over the last week or so. So what have you got for us? Story number one.
1: Well, story number one is not far from here, actually. Coleman's Mustard has been put up for sale.
0: Has it really?
1: Yeah, apparently. So Unilever, you know, who makes everything from washing up liquid to baby products, decided it didn't fit its branding.
0: Oh.
1: So they've put it up for sale. It's part of a deal to merge with McCormack, whoever, which owns the... I mean, are you a mustard fan?
0: A tiny bit, just to give sandwiches a little bit of flavour sometimes, but not really.
1: So there's the Americans have their own mustard made by McCormack called French's.
0: Oh,
1: in
0: yes.
1: In a bright yellow bottle.
0: I know what you mean. Yes.
1: I think it's filthy, personally.
0: Yeah.
1: My daughter-in-law, who's Greek, puts it on everything.
0: It's very yellow, isn't it?
1: It's very yellow.
0: Yeah.
1: And actually, there's a lot of sugar in it. But it's also quite acid.
0: Yeah.
1: It's really not very nice. Well, I don't think it's very nice.
0: Yeah.
1: So, it looks like they're going to get their hands on it.
0: So, is that a little bit like Kraft getting Cadbury when that happened?
1: Yeah. And then they put, I don't know.
0: All sorts. Yeah.
1: Unspecified ingredients in it. And to the point where it's now chocolate-flavoured, isn't it?
0: I can't... Cadbury... sorry. Coleman's is one of those sort of big local brands, isn't it?
1: Yes. I can't remember how long it's been there. It probably says in here, actually. But
0: decades,
1: It was a huge employer.
0: Yeah.
1: And I think it's been wound back... Oh, 1906.
0: There you go.
1: They've certainly been going that long. There was an advert for Coleman's mustard.
0: Yeah. A friend of mine, his father worked for Coleman's. It was... big employer.
1: Yeah, 212 years.
0: I hope they don't change the branding, you know, because it's very recognisable.
1: Absolutely. It's like Marmite, isn't it?
0: Yes.
1: You know, you see it, you see it immediately.
0: Yeah.
1: It's a very strong brand image.
0: Yeah.
1: But I think it hasn't been helped, has it, by the fact that all the chefs use Dijon mustard.
0: Yes.
1: They've gone for the French one.
0: Yeah.
1: And to be perfectly honest, I prefer, it's milder.
0: Yeah,
1: the French mustard.
0: It is milder, which helps, because sometimes if you get a big dollop, sometimes it is overpowering.
1: It is overpowering.
0: But a little bit of mustard sometimes really makes
1: it's
0: a sandwich.
1: Very good in mac and cheese.
0: Yeah, just to give it a little bit of little bit of flavour.
1: Yeah, it's much better than the French ones. So the mac and cheese people out there, get on to Coleman's.
0: Yeah, watch this space. We'll see what happens to Coleman's. Story number two, what have you got for us?
1: This is taking us, I mean, talk about getting, it's August, right? There's not a lot of news.
0: Yeah,
1: it isn't really horrible. So,
0: yeah.
1: But I rather like this. So Italian beaches have brought in 130,000 130,000. Well, it says octopuses, but I think, is it octopi? Who
0: octopi.
1: Knows?
0: Octopuses.
1: To battle a crab invasion. I mean, so apparently
0: wow.
1: they've got big problems in Italy with blue swimmer crabs.
0: Okay.
1: Which are very good to eat. They're soft shell crabs.
0: Yeah.
1: They're like you get Singapore crab if you've ever had
0: lovely
1: it.
0: With a bit of mustard.
1: But the octopi will eat them.
0: Wow. So they've brought in 130,000. What happened then when they have an infestation of octopuses? Then they're going to have to bring in 130,000 sharks, aren't they? When's it going to end?
1: Well, yeah, exactly. I mean, it's the food chain, isn't it? Starting at the bottom, I presume. I remember the first time I ever went on a proper holiday, I went to Greece with my parents. Again, we're going back 50-odd years.
0: Yeah.
1: And we went... We went to Corfu in the days when Corfu was very, very rural.
0: Yeah.
1: And we went to this place for lunch. And as we walked down to the beach where this restaurant was, there were three fishermen screaming and shouting. And then we realised there was one guy who had an octopus on his head as he bit into it.
0: Oh, my word.
1: Which is how you kill them.
0: Oh, my goodness.
1: The eyes. I didn't know that at the time. It was big.
0: Yeah.
1: It covered his head.
0: Yeah.
1: And apparently they'd found it in one of the lobster pots.
0: Oh,
1: and he was
0: word.
1: Eating the lobsters.
0: Oh, my goodness. Goodness me.
1: Yeah. Bet you didn't know that.
0: I didn't know that. But I can just see 130,000 reports of this happening in Italy.
1: I wonder if they sting. I don't think they do octopus, do they?
0: No,
1: I think they're
0: think
1: quite
0: so.
1: Benign. I don't think they'll eat humans
0: sort of
1: either.
0: More jellyfish that sort of send stuff out, don't they? And
1: yes.
0: Whatever. But
1: yeah.
0: Yeah, octopuses, they're a bit weird, aren't they?
1: I think so. There's a very funny film that I watched with Sally Field recently called Marvellously Bright Creatures, and it's about an octopus that escapes from its tank in a marine museum.
0: They are very clever, apparently.
1: Apparently so, but then it would go down and it would... I forget where it would go. It got out every night, but then it would take itself back as well.
0: Wow.
1: So it was there in the morning.
0: Like a homing octopus.
1: Yeah.
0: So intelligent, maybe it'll buy Coleman's mustard. This is the new one from James Blunt. Tastes Like Summer.

a new one from James Blunt called Taste Like Summer. It's pretty good. Cambridge Radio Sunday Breakfast, Andy Lake with you until 10 o'clock this morning. It's Dana Ross.

0: for the day with Cambridge Breakfast.
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1: Typical Cambridge, of course. Of the guests, three were doctors and one was a reverend.
0: And Fridays with Linda Ness.
5: Wordle, I got a 5 this morning. 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

0: U2 on Sunday Breakfast, Cambridge Radio. Andy Lake with you till 10. Sarah Verry, my armchair correspondent in the studio right now. Hello.
1: Hello.
0: We've got the papers out in front of us. We've already discussed Coleman's mustard and 130,000 octopuses.
1: Or octopoddy or octopi. I don't know. Well, I might look it up next time.
0: Yeah, exactly.
1: Octopuses doesn't look right, but anyway. So we're moving on.
0: Yes, moving on, exactly.
1: We're talking about Wallace and Gromit would like this. Well, they might not like this, actually.
0: Yeah.
1: French cows may be forced to eat hay. Imagine if they're forcing a French cow to do anything.
0: Yeah.
1: Instead of grass, because of the heat, which is... So we all know,
0: yeah,
1: we're talking about the weather, you know, there is no grass, is there?
0: No.
1: And of course, farmers have had a real problem.
0: Yeah.
1: And it's been the same in France and Spain and whatever. So the pasture land up in the mountains, which is really where we're talking about,
0: yeah,
1: mountains, they've run out of grass for the cows to eat. So they're having to feed them hay,
0: yeah,
1: or and possibly stuff that's been imported from other regions, which, yeah, will change the flavour.
0: Yeah. I heard as well, Wimpole Home Farm, they've sort of already kicked into their sort of autumn and winter feed because...
1: Yeah. There isn't anything for them to eat.
0: There isn't anything to eat, yeah,
1: they've got
0: exactly.
1: Sheep and cows there, I think, haven't they?
0: Yeah, yeah.
1: So, yeah, it's... I mean, are you a big cheese fan?
0: I do. I do like my cheese. Mm, yeah. I don't love... Some people absolutely adore sort of stinky cheese and stuff like that. And some people like blue cheese in burgers and stuff like that. Not really for me, but...
1: I just like cheese on its own.
0: Yeah, I like cheese on its own. Yeah, cheese and crackers or nice cheese sandwich.
1: Yeah.
0: Or just a...
1: Oh, cheese and tomato. Bit of really good cheddar.
0: Oh, cheese and tomato sandwich is the best
1: to die
0: sandwich.
1: For. Yeah. But it has to be white bread.
0: Yes, it does. Yeah, it does.
1: I'm sorry, yeah, purists, but it...
0: What
1: I am a purist,
0: what
1: but
0: what kind of cheese, though? What kind of cheese?
1: Oh, really good crunchy cheddar. I like the cheddar that has little salt crystals in it.
0: Yeah, what about a little bit of sort of red Leicester?
1: Oh, no, I don't like coloured cheese.
0: Do you not?
1: No.
0: Not even like the orangey cheese. I'm trying to think what is, you know, sort of a sort of halfway house between cheddar and red Leicester. I can't remember what it's called now. I know there's an Orkney cheese, which is sort of... 50-50.
1: Right.
0: But really, you like your yellow cheeses, your cheddar?
1: I do.
0: Yeah.
1: I mean, I like most cheeses, but I don't really like, and I can't bear when they put things like cranberries in Stilton.
0: No.
1: It's just wrong.
0: Double Gloucester. I've just remembered what it's called, a double Gloucester.
1: Oh, yes. Actually, double Gloucester's all right, because I can't remember. Yes, they do colour it. There's single Gloucester and there's double Gloucester, isn't
0: yes,
1: there?
0: Yeah, yeah.
1: I suppose that's to differentiate. I mean, it's pretty harmless, but it has a totally different flavour. So that's sort of all right.
0: Yeah.
1: Why do you want to put colouring in a cheese?
0: Yeah, I don't know. It'd be all right, particularly brie and cranberry. Mm. You wouldn't have it in a sandwich, would you? You'd have it on a tiny, tiny cheese board at a push.
1: They're not made for each other, brie and cranberry, really, because cranberries are American.
0: Yeah.
1: And brie is very definitely French.
0: We're made for each other, though, because we could live off cheese and tomato sandwiches.
1: Yes, absolutely.
0: Till the end of time.
1: As long as there's an endless supply of tomatoes.
0: Exactly. Our marital fridge will be full of just cheddar and tomatoes and white bread, and that'll be fine.
1: And we'd only live to be 36, but, you
0: exactly.
1: know, who cares?
0: But goodness me, we'll have eaten really, really well.
1: So if you're going anywhere near the Alps, it's Comté, Beaufort and Abondance which are affected by this, apparently. And apparently in the winter they make another cheese, and I've forgotten the name of it.
0: Oh.
1: Reblochon.
0: Reblochon.
1: I think. Yeah, so they make us a cheese that you heat up, you know, when you go skiing or you go to mountain resorts.
0: Yeah.
1: Melted cheese. I mean, what's not to like?
0: What's not to like, I know. It's funny how foods have developed from what that particular region historically would have needed.
1: Yes.
0: And when you go to the really cold, mountainous countries, they just want hot cheese and bread.
1: Ham, cheese.
0: Yeah.
1: Yeah. And the odd bit of chicken.
0: Yeah, exactly.
1: And eggs.
0: Exactly.
1: Yes, my partner is absolutely in seventh heaven. Mountains, because he can just eat cheese with, you know, impunity.
0: Yeah.
1: And dried
0: exactly.
1: ham.
0: Yes, exactly. It's delightful.
1: Yeah.
0: I've just realised Ringo Starr once told us that it's octopuses. Didn't he? Well, it's octopuses.
1: This is God. But that's possessive. That's
0: that is
1: not
0: possessive.
1: Plural.
0: That is possessive. And it's on your radio right now. Enjoy. I like

0: So there you go. Octopuses.
1: With an apostrophe.
0: With an apostrophe, yeah, exactly.
1: Let's not go down that.
0: Oh, dear.
1: Murky path into grammar.
0: There we go. Octopus's Garden on Sunday Breakfast on Cambridge Radio. We're very nearly at the end of the show today. Thank you so much for sticking on Sunday Breakfast this morning and keeping us company. Glenn is up after 10. From midday, Lewis Herbert chatting to David Cleveley. Should be a really interesting hour-long chat there. The Cambridge Gig Show from 1 till 2. John Gannon's 60s Scene, of course, from 2 until 4. And if you like your football, then make sure you catch From the Terraces from 6 o'clock this evening with friend of the show Scotty McGeorge and his panel of guests. But we thought there was only one way that we could finish the show this
1: week.
0: We
1: did.
0: Yeah.
1: I mean, who could have missed it this week? The sad news that Dolly Parton died.
0: Yeah.
1: And it was a real shock. It was Monday, wasn't it? I think it was announced Monday morning.
0: It was, unbelievable.
1: Even though she was 80, you know.
0: She was 80, yeah. But, and she'd had health issues as well,
1: hadn't she?
0: Which she
1: kept very much to herself. And I wasn't aware that she had a real problem.
0: Yeah.
1: It was, it's the passing of a legend, isn't it, actually? And another one of that crowd that have been there forever.
0: Yeah.
1: And I wasn't a big fan to start with. You know, you'd see her on TV and she'd be wearing a pink gingham frock and she had all the blonde curls and whatever.
0: Yeah.
1: But as time went on, I realised that there was so much more to her. And I actually did watch there's been some documentaries. Before she died, there was a couple of documentaries about her. And you suddenly realise that, you know, there was a person behind that persona that she created, with the dumb blonde, as she pointed out to people, I'm not dumb, I'm not blonde,
0: and I'm
1: either.
0: Not blonde, exactly. So wonderfully put, because she was very witty and was able to put these phrases in a very pithy way, wasn't she? Things like, if you want the rainbow, you've got to put up with the rain.
1: Yes.
0: You know, and my weaknesses have always been food and men in that order.
1: Well, yes, I've never heard that before. I like that idea. I'm happy to pick up her her torch for
0: exactly.
1: Her.
0: Pick up the mantle. One of the ones that I've seen quite a lot on my social media over the last few days is her saying, "Find out who you are and do it on purpose." And I think that's really nice as well.
1: I think she talked a lot of sense. Yeah. And she was, obviously this week there's been a huge amount about what she did, apart from the singing and the thousands of songs that she wrote and other people performed them.
0: Yes.
1: You know, they weren't all hers in her catalogue.
0: Yeah.
1: And she would sometimes write them specifically for somebody, or somebody would say, "Can I have that one?" And she'd say, "Yeah, that's fine."
0: Yeah.
1: But the other thing she did, so she had this reading campaign.
0: That's right. Now, what is it called again?
1: The Imaginary Library.
0: Imagination
1: Library. Yeah. Imagination Library.
0: Yeah.
1: And apparently she sent books all over the world, millions of them, including here, which I found remarkable. A big thing in America, where illiteracy is a bit of a problem, I gather, for a developed country. But it was just amazing what she did, and she contributed. Do you remember she gave some money towards developing a vaccine for COVID?
0: Yeah, she did. It's just one of such a long list of things that she'll be remembered for. And the word legend does get bandied around quite a lot. But I think in this case, it is totally apt to call her a legend and a real hero for lots of people. And the way that I think I'm going to finish the show today is just by saying one final quote from her, which kind of really hit home this week, actually. She said, "Make sure that you don't spend all of your time making a living. Make sure there's enough time to make a life as well."
1: Oh.
0: And I thought that was excellent.
1: Yeah, absolutely.
0: Are we going to finish with a song?
1: I think we should finish with a song.
0: One of your favourites, isn't it?
1: I was looking at the list in the Telegraph.
0: Yeah.
1: Her 10 best songs. Number one being... I can't read it.
0: Coats
1: of Many Colours.
0: Coats of Many Colours.
1: Which you said you didn't know.
0: I don't know.
1: And number two was Jolene.
0: Yes.
1: Number three was In My Tennessee Home, which I love.
0: Yeah.
1: But this is the one I think we've settled on.
0: Yeah, because I also like Here You Come Again as well.
1: And yes.
0: 9 to 5. There's some really good...
1: The words are amazing.
0: Yeah, yeah.
1: They just are.
0: So we've...

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8: From the Sky News Centre at 10, criminals serving sentences for all types of unlawful killing won't be eligible for the early release scheme in England and Wales. The Prime Minister's told the BBC that hundreds of convicts will remain behind bars after revisions to the plan to ease overcrowding in jails. It means two men convicted over PC Andrew Harper's death will stay inside. Prison Governor Robin Tangi says the system's under pressure.
9: It's busy. Things are challenging at the minute. Obviously, we've had capacity pressures for a number of years. That pressure builds up over time, and our kind of resilience obviously is affected over time. We have had to adapt over the last few years of capacity issues.
8: Rescuers are using excavators to clear the rubble from a power station in Nepal, where more than 100 people are thought to be trapped. Upwards of 700 are now thought to have died, while 48 British nationals are still missing following flash floods. A shooting at a rave in northern Switzerland's left one person dead and five others injured. Police say they're still looking for the suspect in the Aargau region. It's understood Iceland has voted against a proposal to resume talks to join the European Union. Voters say they were divided over issues including security and the fishing industry. The 60th anniversary of the Notting Hill Carnival gets underway properly in West London later. Around a million people are expected to attend the two-day celebration, which features music, dancing and costumes honouring Caribbean culture. Tamsin Salfrace, a costume designer at the event, says it's hard not to have a good time.
10: It's just a celebration of both Caribbean culture and inclusive of people who would like to be involved in the Caribbean culture. That's food, that's music, that's dancing, and it's just a really joyous occasion. This year is the 60th anniversary of Notting Hill Carnival, so even more jubilation this year.
8: And there was heartbreak for British heavyweight boxer Moses Itauma last night. He was stopped in the ninth round of his first world title fight against Croatian Filip Hrgović. That's the latest.
11: Cambridge Radio Sport. And Cambridge United head coach Neil Harris says his side's late collapse against Huddersfield Town was unacceptable as they fell to a 2-1 defeat on Saturday. Zach Bradshaw had put the Ewes ahead in the 80th minute, but Joe Taylor equalised for the visitors soon after and then went on to score the winner from the spot with full time fast approaching. Harris believes his team fell a long way short as they dropped points from a winning position for the second week running.
12: That's a guy as far as saying it's unprofessional. By the players and senior players in particular. I thought the game itself was very fast, very physical, very aggressive, a lot of man-for-man play, which is the modern game. And we've embraced that challenge, we keep embracing that challenge and have a right go at teams. And we limited the side that have been so dominant in games they've played so far to next to nothing in the game. So in one way I feel like muggedoff.com, that they've come and mugged us off for 3 points. They didn't deserve it.
11: Elsewhere, Cambridge City beat Redbridge on penalties in their FA Trophy tie following a 1-1 draw. Histon, though, weren't so lucky from the spot as they lost to Blackstones in a shootout after their League Cup tie ended 3-3. That's the latest. There's more. It's cambridge.radio.
7: 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Spend 2 minutes less in the shower.
11: Sunday will be generally dry and bright through the morning. Scattered showers will develop during the afternoon. There'll be a maximum temperature of 23 degrees Celsius. And the outlook for the next few days: Monday, breezy with sunny spells and scattered showers. Some hazy sunshine on Tuesday, and mostly dry and sunny on Wednesday.
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13: Oh, hello. Fancy bumping into you here. Hope you're keeping well.

for a summer of 1987. That's Wet, Wet, Wet and Sweet Little Mystery for your bank holiday weekend on Cambridge Radio. My name's Glenn. Hello.

out and Shiner in your hands. It's Glenn keeping you company for your Sunday morning on Cambridge Radio. Whether you're off out to day two of the Out of the Ordinary Festival in Cambridge, maybe you're heading over to a little grandstand air show. That's going on, isn't it, if I'm not mistaken? Been a couple of years since I was last over there. Or maybe you're just relaxing at home. I've got the tunes to keep you company for our likes of Queen from Five. And Climby Fisher plays, saw you, after Coldplay. When you try.

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Love changes everything. On Cambridge Radio with Glenn for your Sunday morning. Hey, bank holiday weekends. Have you woken up with a bit of a spring in your step? This might help in that regard.

5 and Keep On Moving on Cambridge Radio for your Sunday morning. Hello, my name's Glenn. On the way, we'll find out why there's going to be jousting going on in Stoke-on-Quay next weekend, and more great tunes lined up to play for you from Chris Rea and the Cranberries after Queen.

0: What a song. It's Queen and Bohemian Rhapsody. But you knew that, didn't you? It's Glenn keeping you company for your Sunday morning on Cambridge Radio. I've got some Chris Rea to play for you shortly, alongside Olivia Dean and the Cranberries too. First, though, I hear that there's going to be jousting going on, among other things, at Quai Country Park next weekend as part of the Ancient Oak Fair. I'm hoping that Megan and Lewis can tell me more. Morning, both!
1: Good morning. How are you, Glenn?
0: Not too bad at all. It looks like you've got your work cut out for you, organising all of this. Tell me what exactly is going on in Stoke and Quai next weekend. What's this about jousting?
1: Yes, that's one of our main attractions, and we're very excited. One of the horsemen is, they're actually on Game of Thrones, Peaky Blinders. They've been stunt doubles, so we're really excited about that, aren't we?
2: The best answer to that question is what isn't going on. there's so much going on over the fair weekend. There's loads of exciting things happening.
0: I want to get to grips with this jousting. Is this like proper people on horseback, that sort of thing?
1: They are, yeah. There's two people on horsebacks. Don't worry if you're bringing kids. No one actually gets hurt. They're trained professionals. But it's very realistic, and yeah, there's real life horses there.
0: I was going to say that must take an awful lot of practice for them to get that right.
1: Yeah, I can imagine. I don't think I'd be up to the task, but our actors, they definitely are.
2: Yeah, they do a very good job every year, the horsemen. They're very convincing.
1: Yeah.
0: Just having a look, what else you've got on your website? I can see a jester on here.
1: Yes, Devilstick Pete. He's a fan favourite at the fair, I'd say.
2: Yeah, definitely.
1: The kids love him, I have to admit. I'll always go and have a watch for 5 minutes when I get a chance. He's a great jester. We've got, loads going on. I think a big part of this year my aunt's focused on is the music. We've got Daradell coming over from Italy. They play pagan and medieval folk music. Pentacle Drummers, that's always a good one. And then we've got the New Cambridge Waits, and they do music from Tudor England on actual period instruments.
0: Oh, I love the sound of that. You mentioned your aunt was involved in this. Are you all related, Ben? Is this a bit of a family affair putting this event on?
1: It definitely is. It's something that's a great way for us all to come together. I mean, my aunt is definitely the mastermind behind it all. She's definitely the right person to plan something like this. My parents, my uncle, my nan, obviously my brother Lewis, we all get together and, definitely a family-run thing.
0: Why Stoke-on-Quai?
1: Stoke-on-Quai. So the field is really nice. It's almost isolated. So when you walk into it, it's kind of hidden by trees, and it really feels like you've stepped back in time. It's really away from everything. If you're tired of modern life, come and join us for the weekend and let's travel back a few hundred years.
0: I've been there a number of times, particularly when the steam fair's been on there, and it really is a massive area to fill. How big is this event?
1: It's pretty big, and it's growing each year. This is one of the biggest years we've had. So you walk in, there'll be numerous different stalls where you can see live reenactments. We even have Stone Age reenactors. And then the main stage really is where all of those fun things happen. So jousting, we have falconry, lots of different things. And then we also have our live wolves coming, which, again, is really fun, especially for kids.
0: Hang on. Live wolves, did you just say?
1: Yes, we've got live wolves. They are actually trained stunt professional wolves. So, again, kids, don't worry. They're very well behaved. But, live wolves, and you can even cuddle them if you like.
0: Wow. It feels like you've got so much coming to the area. I bet people must travel from miles around to this thing that we've got on our doorstep.
1: Certainly, yeah. We get people all over the UK. We've even had people come from abroad to visit.
2: Yeah, as we mentioned, we've got Daradell, the band, coming in from Italy to play. So, we get from people from all over the place coming to see the fair.
0: I bet it must take some putting on, this fair.
1: Yes, we see all of the behind the scenes that my aunt goes through, and she really puts a lot of work into this. It's an unbelievable amount. Obviously, as a visitor, you just arrive and you have a lovely day. But behind the scenes, it really is a military operation. But you can definitely tell how much effort and work goes into this. And like I said, my aunt is just the perfect person to organise this. She's all about Lord of the Rings and Game of Thrones.
2: Yeah, it's definitely her area of expertise, isn't it? I think as she runs it every year, I think the moment the fair's done, she goes into planning the next year.
1: Yeah.
2: she's always looking ahead for the next fair and always looking for new and exciting things and traders to bring in to make things interesting and switch it up.
1: Yeah.
0: Must be a real labour of love then.
1: It really is. It's definitely her passion in life. I mean, if you even go to her house, it's like a mini medieval fair, mini Viking kind of, place. She's got loads of different decorations and things. So it really is her area of expertise.
2: When we'd go over our aunts for a sleepover as kids, it would be magical at her house. And that's just on a small scale. And at the fair, it's all of that passion on a big scale.
0: I'm probably going to reveal too much about myself here, but I've been looking at the website and two things have caught my eye. Obviously, I love me old-fashioned instruments, me old-fashioned music, so I'm well into that. If my mum was coming along, she'd be well into all the historical stuff. But for me, it's all about two things. A fairy glade and a mermaid tank. What are they all about?
1: Yes, the fairy glade. That came in quite a few years ago, but it's still a fairly new addition. It's a really nice place for kids to kind of escape to. It's, set off the side of the main fair, and it really feels like everything fantasy, has come together. We've got bubble blowing. We've got face painting.
2: The face painting's done by our cousin Lisa, and the kids can really get sort of into their medieval characters that they come as. They get, dressed up as knights and fairies, and they can get really into the spirit of the medieval vibe that's going on there.
0: I mean, I think I'd quite like to come dressed up as a fairy, if I'm completely honest with you. Who wouldn't?
1: That's one of the best parts of the fair, is because so many people dress up, you really feel like it's an immersive experience. There's no pressure to, but if you have a cape lying around or a night outfit, this is one of the only places that you can come and wear them and no one will bat an eyelid.
0: And I remember a couple of years ago, again, I'm revealing too much, that I enjoy dressing up as various things. It just makes me happy. Give me a costume, it puts a smile on my face. I remember when The Little Mermaid came out, I went up to, it was somewhere near Ely, and learned how to swim as a mermaid. They gave me this mermaid tail, and it was a lot harder than it looked, but I felt absolutely amazing. You've got some real-life mermaids coming to your mermaid tank, haven't you? I expect they're going to be probably better at it than I am.
1: We do, yes. That's one of my personal favourites. You can come and meet a real-life mermaid. You can come and chat with her. You can come and take a photo. She's absolutely beautiful. I imagine it's quite a lot of work to learn how to be a mermaid and to do it, but she does it very well.
0: Yeah, I had enough trouble staying afloat when I was dressed as a mermaid, because your legs are stuck together because they're inside a tail. I don't know how these people that put on these displays actually do it. Have you actually got a tank coming?
1: Yes, we've got a big tank. It's all decorated. It's very, like I say, very immersive and very very lifelike.
0: Well, you've certainly whet my appetite for this. What's it going to cost me? Where do I find out more details?
1: Yeah, so you can get the tickets online and at the gate. Our website is ancientoak.uk. Adult prices are £20 and then child prices are £10. It's free for under fives, and then we also have a family ticket for £50.
0: Megan Lewis, thank you very much indeed for chatting this morning, and hope it goes well for you next weekend.
2: Thank you.
1: Thanks, Glenn. Take care.
0: Bye. It's Cambridge Radio with Glenn for your Sunday morning. More great tunes lined up to play for you. from Kim Wilde and Olivia Dean. And I'll play you some Chris Rea after this for Cranberries. This is called Linger on Cambridge Radio for your Sunday morning. Bank holiday Sunday morning of that.

0: Cranberries and Linger on Cambridge Radio with Glenn. Tunes on the way for you from The Weeknd, from Kim Wilde and Olivia Dean too. Oh, and Chris Rea plays next.
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Olivia Dean and Man I Need on Cambridge Radio for your Sunday morning. My name's Glenn. Got some more great tunes on the way for you after your 11 o'clock news for the likes of Junior, Senior, The Weeknd. And I've got to play some Dolly Parton for you too, haven't I? In the meantime, how about this from Kim Wilde?

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My name's Glenn, keeping you company for your Sunday morning, 30th of August, second day of your bank holiday weekends. I thought I'd play you something beautiful from the Carpenters, if you don't mind.

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7: From the Sky News Centre at 11, the Prime Minister's confirmed anyone convicted of unlawful killing will not be freed from prison early in England and Wales.
8: Those who have been convicted for indecent assault, those convicted for death by dangerous driving, all of these offenders now will remain in prison, hundreds of them.
7: Andy Burnham's told the BBC those found guilty of historic child sex offences will also be blocked from the early release scheme. The changes mean PC Andrew Harper's killers will remain behind bars, while extra space in jails will be created by deporting foreign prisoners. Two people are still missing after a fishing boat sank off the coast of Plymouth last night. The Coast Guard's confirmed three others were rescued after making the call for help in the English Channel. Nepal's calling for specialist foreign assistance as flood rescue operations resume after a weather-related pause. Around 700 people are confirmed to have died there and in neighbouring Tibet following Wednesday's catastrophic floods. More than 3,000 are still missing. Niraj Kalwani's in the Nepalese capital Kathmandu, desperately searching for his relatives.
9: We have contacted the Chinese embassy, Australian embassy. We are searching in hospitals. We have contacted Isha Foundation, who was the tour operator, but still no information, no nothing. We're hoping we find some information.
7: A murder investigation's been launched after the body of a woman was discovered in Liverpool. A member of the public found the remains in Stanley Park on Friday. NASA's preparing to launch a new telescope into space, which will help search for planets beyond our solar system. It's known as Roman and will collect huge amounts of data to give scientists new ways to study distant galaxies and stars. And goalkeeper Emi Martinez has officially joined Chelsea from Aston Villa. The deal for the Argentina internationals reportedly worth £7.5 million. That's the latest. I'm Kat Suave.
10: Cambridge Radio Sport. And Cambridge United head coach Neil Harris says his side's late collapse against Huddersfield Town was unacceptable as they fell to a 2-1 defeat on Saturday. Zach Bradshaw had put the Ewes ahead in the 80th minute, but Joe Taylor equalised for the visitors soon after and then went on to score the winner from the spot with full-time fast approaching. Harris believes his team fell a long way short as they dropped points from a winning position for the second week running.
11: That's a guy as far as saying it's unprofessional. By the players and senior players in particular. I thought the game itself was very fast, very physical, very aggressive, a lot of man-for-man play, which is the modern game. And we've embraced that challenge, and we keep embracing that challenge and have a right go at teams. And we limited a side that have been so dominant in games they've played so far to next to nothing in the game. So in one way, I feel like muggedoff.com, that they've come and mugged us off for 3 points. They didn't deserve it.
10: Elsewhere, Cambridge City beat Redbridge on penalties in their FA Trophy tie following a 1-1 draw. Histon, though, weren't so lucky from the spot as they lost to Blackstones in a shootout after their League Cup tie ended 3-3. That's the latest. There's more. It's cambridge.radio.
6: 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Spend 2 minutes less in the shower.
10: Sunday will be generally dry and bright through the morning. Scattered showers will develop during the afternoon. There'll be a maximum temperature of 23 degrees Celsius. And the outlook for the next few days: Monday, breezy with sunny spells and scattered showers. Some hazy sunshine on Tuesday, and mostly dry and sunny on Wednesday.
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1: Morning, how you doing? 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First though, let's see if you can remember the social media dance to this one. 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I must admit, I'm not sure I can.

sand and blinding lights on Cambridge Radio for your Sunday morning. Dolly Parton on the way for you. Junior, senior too, after this. From Lisa Stansfield. This is called All Woman.

Lisa Stansfield, an all woman, on Cambridge Radio with Glenn for your Sunday morning, 30th of August, day of the Little Grunston Air Show, I do believe. Also, second day of the Out of the Ordinary Festival in Cambridge. And I believe there's a maker's market going on at Denny Abbey on Bank Holiday Monday, isn't there? 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

Junior, senior, and move your feet on Cambridge Radio with Glenn. I don't know if it's just me, but whenever I mention the name of that record, Move Your Feet, it reminds me of, you know, when you were younger and you just got comfortable on the settee and someone would decide, I think it's time to do the vacuuming, and all of a sudden it'll be, move your feet. Maybe it's just me. Dolly Parton lined up to play for you, Sienna Spyro 2. After this, for a cars, it's Drive on Cambridge Radio.

0: the cars and drive on Cambridge Radio. My name's Glenn, keeping you company for your Sunday morning, the 30th of August. End of a week where, of course, we sadly lost Dolly Parton, who's been remembered as a bright, shining star with an everlasting legacy. Of course, her career not only included hits like 9 to 5 and Jolene and acting, she also launched a free programme to gift books to children. This is Dolly in 2019 reflecting on her achievements.
1: I've been very proud of everything that I've accomplished to be, but I won't mind being known as the book lady, but I want to be known for my music as well and to have left something great in the world that wasn't there before I came along.
0: There have been all sorts of tributes, including Buckingham Palace guards who paid their tribute with a rendition of 9 to 5. And of course, fans laid flowers, including at her Dollywood theme park in Tennessee.
2: Dolly Parton was an inspiration to a lot of us.
3: She was just a woman with the heart of gold.
4: She gave back to where she came from. She always remembered her roots.
5: She was a unifier about peace, love, understanding, and the world needs more Dolly Partons.
0: Taylor Swift described Dolly's legacy as everlasting, and Miley Cyrus, who I didn't actually know was Dolly's goddaughter, wrote on Instagram, "The feeling of losing my Aunt Dolly is beyond what feels right to share. Our most sacred moments were private, and they'll stay there, behind the stage, beneath the glamour, and between our hearts. What I know is Dolly would want me to feel it, write a song about it, and then continue on and be strong. I have an angel by my side. I always have." She added, "I will always love her and want to make her proud. My heart breaks her world, her family and friends who will miss her deeply. We're in this loss together and we will see her in all of the most beautiful things." Isn't that lovely? Maybe I should leave the final word, so, to Sir Paul McCartney, who said, "We will always love you."

Sienna Spiro, a material lover on Cambridge Radio with Glenn for your Sunday morning, 30th of August. School holidays might be drawing to a close, but I don't know about you. I'm quite looking forward to everything slowly getting back to normal, being back at your clubs and everything. And at least you've got a bank holiday weekend to enjoy. With great music on the way too, for the likes of Ugly Kid Joe, Rose Royce. Oh, and this from Martha and Muffins too. This is called

0: Ugly Kid Joe, Cats in the Cradle, on Cambridge Radio. My name's Glenn, keeping you company for your Sunday morning. I've got John Farnham on... I've got John Farnham and En Vogue on the way for you, and Rose Royce plays next.
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0: 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It's Cambridge Radio with Glenn for your Sunday morning. All the way after your midday news, you're going to hear David Cleveley, Another Side of Cambridge. David Cleveley, the serial entrepreneur, in conversation with Lewis Herbert. That's on the way for you after your midday news on Cambridge Radio. In the meantime, got some John Farnham lined up for you shortly.
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0: Now, I hear that there's going to be jousting going on, among other things, at Quai Country Park next weekend as part of the Ancient Oak Fair. I'm hoping that Megan and Lewis can tell me more. Morning, both!
3: Good morning. How are you, Glenn?
0: Not too bad at all. It looks like you've got your work cut out for you, organising all of this. Tell me what exactly is going on in Stoke and Quai next weekend. What's this about jousting?
3: Yes, that's one of our main attractions and we're very excited. One of the horsemen's is, they're actually on Game of Thrones, Peaky Blinders, they've been stunt doubles, so we're really excited about that, aren't we?
4: The best answer to that question is what isn't going on? there's so much going on over the fair weekend. Yeah, there's loads of exciting things happening.
0: I want to get to grips with this jousting. Is this like proper people on horseback, that sort of thing?
3: They are, yeah. There's two people on horsebacks. Don't worry if you're bringing kids. No one actually gets hurt. They're trained professionals, but it's very realistic. And yeah, there's real life horses there.
0: I was going to say, that must take an awful lot of practice for them to get that right.
3: Yeah, I can imagine. I don't think I'd be up to the task, but our actors, they definitely are.
4: Yeah, they do a very good job every year, the horsemen. They're very convincing.
3: Yeah.
0: Just having a look, what else you've got on your website? I can see a jester on here.
3: Yes, Devilstick Pete. He's a fan favourite at the fair, I'd say.
4: Yeah, definitely.
3: The kids love him, I have to admit. I'll always go and have a watch for 5 minutes when I get a chance. Yeah, he's a great jester. We've got, loads going on. I think a big part of this year my aunt's focused on is the music. We've got Daradel coming over from Italy. They play pagan and medieval folk music. Pentacle Drummers, that's always a good one. And then we've got the New Cambridge Waits, and they do music from Tudor England on actual period instruments.
0: Oh, I love the sound of that. You mentioned your aunt was involved in this. Are you all related, Ben? Is this a bit of a family affair putting this event on?
3: It definitely is. It's something that's a great way for us all to come together. I mean, my aunt is definitely the mastermind behind it all. She's definitely the right person to plan something like this. But yeah, my parents, my uncle, my nan, obviously my brother Lewis, we all get together and yeah, definitely a family run thing.
0: Why Stoke-on-Quai?
3: Stoke-on-Quai. So the field is really nice. It's almost isolated. So when you walk into it, it's kind of hidden by trees and it really feels like you've stepped back in time. It's really away from everything. So yeah, if you're tired of modern life, come and join us for the weekend and let's travel back a few hundred years.
0: I've been there a number of times, particularly when the steam fair's been on there, and it really is a massive area to fill. How big is this event?
3: It's pretty big and it's growing each year. This is one of the biggest years we've had. So you walk in, there'll be numerous different stalls where you can see live reenactments. We even have Stone Age reenactors. And then the main stage really is where all of those fun things happen. So jousting, we have falconry, lots of different things. And then we also have our live wolves coming, which again is really fun, especially for kids.
0: Hang on, live wolves did you just say?
3: Yes, we've got live wolves. They are actually trained stunt professional wolves, so again, kids, don't worry, they're very well behaved. But yeah, live wolves, and you can even cuddle them if you like.
0: No, it feels like you've got so much coming to the area. I bet people must travel from miles around to this thing that we've got on our doorstep.
3: Certainly, yeah. We get people all over the UK. We've even had people come from abroad to visit.
4: Yeah, as we mentioned, we've got Daradel, the band, coming in from Italy to play. So, yeah, we get from people from all over the place coming to see the fair.
0: I bet it must take some putting on, this fair.
3: Yes, we see all of the behind the scenes that my aunt goes through, and she really puts a lot of work into this. It's an unbelievable amount. Obviously, as a visitor, you just arrive and you have a lovely day, but behind the scenes, it really is a military operation. But you can definitely tell how much effort and work goes into this. And like I said, my aunt is just the perfect person to organise this. She's all about Lord of the Rings and Game of Thrones.
4: Yeah, it's definitely her area of expertise, isn't it? I think as she runs it every year, I think the moment the fair's done, she goes into planning the next year.
3: Yeah.
4: she's always looking ahead for the next fair and always looking for new and exciting things and traders to bring in to make things interesting and switch it up.
3: Yeah.
0: Must be a real labour of love then.
3: It really is. It's definitely her passion in life. I mean, if you even go to her house, it's like a mini medieval fair, mini Viking kind of, place. She's got loads of different decorations and things. So it really is her area of expertise.
4: When we'd go over our aunts for a sleepover as kids, it would be magical at her house, and that's just on a small scale. And at the fair, it's all of that passion on a big scale.
0: I'm probably going to reveal too much about myself here, but I've been looking at the website and two things have caught my eye. Obviously, I love me old-fashioned instruments, me old-fashioned music, so I'm well into that. If my mum was coming along, she'd be well into all the historical stuff. But for me, it's all about two things. A fairy glade and a mermaid tank. What are they all about?
3: Yes, the fairy glade. That came in quite a few years ago, but it's still a fairly new addition. It's a really nice place for kids to kind of escape to. It's, set off the side of the main fair, and it really feels like everything fantasy, has come together. We've got bubble blowing, we've got face painting.
4: The face painting's done by our cousin Lisa, and the kids can really get sort of into their medieval characters that they come as. They get, dressed up as knights and fairies, and they can get really into the spirit of the medieval vibe that's going on there.
0: I mean, I think I'd quite like to come dressed up as a fairy, if I'm completely honest with you. Who wouldn't?
3: That's one of the best parts of the fair, is because so many people dress up, you really feel like it's an immersive experience. There's no pressure to, but if you have a cape lying around or a night outfit, this is one of the only places that you can come and wear them and no one will bat an eyelid.
0: And I remember a couple of years ago, again, I'm revealing too much, that I enjoy dressing up as various things. It just makes me happy. Give me a costume, it puts a smile on my face. I remember when The Little Mermaid came out, I went up to, it was somewhere near Ely, and learned how to swim as a mermaid. They gave me this mermaid tail, and it was a lot harder than it looked, but I felt absolutely amazing. You've got some real-life mermaids coming to your mermaid tank, haven't you? I expect they're going to be probably better at it than I am.
3: We do, yes. That's one of my personal favourites. You can come and meet a real-life mermaid. You can come and chat with her. You can come and take a photo. She's absolutely beautiful. I imagine it's quite a lot of work to learn how to be a mermaid and to do it, but she does it very well.
0: Yeah, I had enough trouble staying afloat when I was dressed as a mermaid, because your legs are stuck together because they're inside a tail. I don't know how these people that put on these displays actually do it. Have you actually got a tank coming?
3: Yes, we've got a big tank. It's all decorated. It's very, like I say, very immersive and very very lifelike.
0: Well, you've certainly whet my appetite for this. What's it going to cost me? Where do I find out more details?
3: Yeah, so you can get the tickets online and at the gate. Our website is ancientoak.uk. Adult prices are £20 and then child prices are £10. It's free for under fives, and then we also have a family ticket for £50.
0: Megan Lewis, thank you very much indeed for chatting this morning, and hope it goes well for you next weekend.
4: Thank you.
3: Thanks, Glenn. Take care.
0: Megan and Lewis from the Ancient Oak Fair is Cambridge Radio with Glenn, and this is John

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8: From the Sky News Centre at midday, the Prime Minister has announced changes to the early prisoner release scheme in England and Wales, meaning those found guilty of unlawful killing will not be freed. The revisions mean two men convicted over the death of PC Andrew Harper will stay behind bars. His mum, Debbie Adlam, says victims and their families need to be prioritised.
9: For us, it's good news that our offenders will serve at least the time that they were supposed to within the prison service. And I just ask really that just carry on looking, don't stop here. And, you know, there has to be more that can be done to protect other people.
8: A British woman's died after being stabbed at a train station in Germany. It happened at Rosenheim, south of Munich. A German national's been arrested. Concerns are mounting in Nepal that bad weather could further delay rescue efforts following the devastating flash floods near the border with Tibet. More than 700 people across both countries have been killed. The Coast Guard says an intensive search is continuing after a fishing boat sank off the coast of Plymouth last night. Two people are still missing. NASA is aiming to launch its newest telescope shortly, which could help explore our galaxy and beyond. It will help astronomers analyse dark matter, dark energy and exoplanets. Dr. Nikki Fox from the Space Agency says it could be revolutionary.
10: It's only a few months that we'll start seeing those first light images. For me, really seeing our Milky Way, it's like it's our galaxy, it's our galactic home. That's where we live in the universe. And being able to see this in unprecedented detail is just so exciting.
8: England's cricketers have set Pakistan a target of 389 runs to win the second test at Lord's. The hosts were bowled out for 208 in their second innings, with Mohammad Abbas taking five of the wickets. And Rangers will be desperate for a win as they kick off today's Scottish Premiership action at Aberdeen shortly. The Glasgow club have failed to win their opening two league games and were knocked out of Europe this week. That's the latest. I'm Nick Qureshi.
11: Hello there, I'm Lewis Herbert, and this is a programme called Another Side of Cambridge, a slightly different one to the last discussion with the Mackay's family, but they went back 100 years, and David at times has been looking forward at least 50 years. I have in the studio with me today David Cleveley, who is a serial entrepreneur and thinker, and we're going to talk about really what needs to happen to make sure that Cambridge flourishes. Coming here to study a PhD whilst also working, I think, for what was the Royal Mail in those days. David has been a serial entrepreneur in that almost every year there needs to be initiative to keep you busy, as well as an opportunity that involves many other people. An engineer, a leader, a team player, perhaps so far one of the city's greatest creators, and certainly one of our most enthusiastic advocates. Analysis, Abcam, Cambridge Wireless, Raspberry Pi, in terms of really digging deep and bringing forward technology and opportunities that come from that, but also a networker, Cambridge Network, Cambridge Angels, a slightly more prosaic title, Centre for Science and Policy at the University of Cambridge, which hides a lot more in terms of the partnership that built with Whitehall, and interesting initiatives, the Cambridge Science Centre, and much more. We're going to talk about this title, really what would help make, what would make sure that Cambridge flourishes. So where would you start on that, David?
12: Well, to make the city flourish, I think we need to hold on to the networking and generosity of the people who are in those networks that has enabled us to be very much more successful than other cities in the UK. I want to draw attention to the notion of looking back. The past isn't necessarily a guide to the future, and what happens in the future is going to require some rather different thinking, I think, to the ones that we've had in the past. But that networking idea, that idea that we are a community of people who are connected, and connected by some very short links. Everybody knows each other in that sense.
11: A bit of a village?
12: Very much a village. And that needs to be, I was going to say preserved, but that's the wrong word because it's a dynamic thing. It needs to be conserved and augmented and curated and made sure that that flourishes in order for Cambridge itself to flourish.
11: Looking back at those initiatives, and I mean, the world was very different 40 years ago. You've worked on telecommunications, you've worked significantly into science and the genetics and the opportunities to tackle diseases, pathology. You've linked up with partnerships. Are we as strong as we can be? What's at the heart there in terms of the bringing people together and the atmosphere that's different from other cities?
12: The thing that makes this work is the way in which people can sit down, and in particular I've noticed in Cambridge there's a view about the facts and the evidence and the logic that is present here that in other places sometimes gets translated into, you know, some personality clashes or other kinds of politics. And I think there's a directness here about it doesn't really matter, in a sense, who you are. It doesn't really matter, in a sense, what your politics are. What actually really matters here is what works. What is the thing, and can you demonstrate that your logic works? Have you got the facts to prove it? And that kind of approach, for example, which I employed when I put together the Cambridgeshire and Peterborough Independent Economic Review, that kind of approach is the bedrock of this. It is a network of peer-to-peer networking rather than anything that is particularly hierarchical. Now, of course, if you're outside that network or if you're on the fringes of it, what I've just said may not sound particularly convincing. And that's part of the problem that we've got as Cambridge grows, that we need to make sure that people feel welcome and that they are given the opportunity to contribute. And that is one of the problems of scale. As you get bigger, that becomes more of an issue.
11: So going back when you were involved with Herman Hauser and Alec Brewer, in establishing Cambridge Network, what was it that was the ground rules? Was it that effectively it was an open network and anyone could join?
12: That's an interesting question, Lewis, about being open network, because there's a great deal of suspicion about having something that's too open and allowing people to, I suppose, take too much control, or with the possibility that as a result of being too open, somehow the thing goes out of control and it no longer fulfills what you wanted it to do in the first place. But in terms of Cambridge Network, Herman, Alec and I knew each other, and since Alec and I lived in the same street, it was quite often that I would be riding my bicycle into work and I would then find Alec walking along across the fen and I would stop and we would have a chat. So there was a kind of serendipitous encounter there that allowed me to have the kind of 5 or 10, 15-minute conversations that were part of this bedrock of how I think Cambridge operates. There was some debate about the governance structure, and indeed that debate went on about the governance structure of Cambridge Network. Now, governance sounds really boring, but really, you know, how do the rules operate? How do you elect a board? How does it actually function? What rights do the members have? And those kinds of things, just as with the American Constitution, for example, lay the groundwork for how the thing is going to evolve. And that turns out to be very important. It's what I did a lot of work on, for example, with Raspberry Pi, or when I set up other organizations. Now, in the case of Cambridge Network, that was decided that because we were putting up some money, and it was originally a guarantee of £20,000 each, we did want a little bit of a say in how that would operate. So Cambridge Network was formed as a limited company. Well, actually, it had certain limitations on the liabilities of the various participants, but basically there were shareholdings. And it had members who could then elect boards of directors or elect members onto the board, and that was a good way of then opening things up without perhaps letting the thing to be completely unconstrained as to how it would operate. And that was the model for Cambridge Network. Other networks in Cambridge operate on a slightly different, and I think potentially better models, in the sense that they have evolved and learned from what other people did before.
11: Over time, the technology's moved apace and Cambridge has been at the front of a lot of it. When you have started new initiatives, often it has been where you and someone that you really want to work with are able to talk it through. And a lot of the time you're talking across disciplines, whether that be high tech or engineering or the science and bioscience. What is it that you think is the right atmosphere in a city like Cambridge to enable that kind of cross-sector, bringing people together who may not even know each other, to enable this serendipity?
12: I think the most important thing is for people to be curious about other people, and then to be generous about offering help. You might encounter somebody else and you know very little about them, and they know very little about you. The important thing is to reveal stuff on each side so that you can then open up this common area of interest, which neither of you knew before you met each other. And that philosophy was actually taught to me by somebody who taught me negotiating skills about how to actually find out what the other side really wants. And
11: A lot of listening.
12: Yes, a lot of listening. Be very careful about listening, extremely carefully, to what the other person is saying. And to make sure that what you're saying is not just replying to that, but is trying to open up various options and so on. So, you know, for example, when I sat down at dinner with Jonathan Milner, who I'd not met before, who was then a researcher working on cancer, breast cancer, and he was complaining about antibodies. You know, I know enough about biology and stuff to be able to have a reasonable conversation about that and to find out what was really going on. The result was that we formed Abcam. And without that conversation, Abcam wouldn't be here. And without that curiosity and willingness to engage, it wouldn't be here. And I think that is very important. Networks work because people are curious about each other, they listen really hard, and they are generous before anything comes back.
11: And if we look at, say, why has AstraZeneca come to Cambridge, and what are some of the free flows of information, we've got a powerful university with powerful in brain, I'm thinking. We've got people researching. We've got a number of really small, innovative, exciting companies with not the capacity maybe to achieve things at scale. And then we've got larger corporations. How does that energy work? How are they able to make the most of the fact that the other organisations have got very different interests?
12: Well, I'm quite close to AstraZeneca in a number of respects because, you know, I know various people in AstraZeneca, including some of the senior people there, and I've been impressed with the way in which they took coming into Cambridge itself very seriously. They deliberately engaged with a whole series of activities, including charitable activities, the arts and humanities, as well as what they were doing with the sciences.
11: Well, they would have learned by listening a lot. And the environment here is a bit different from Alderley Edge, where a lot of their sort of technical and research base was.
12: Yes, so they came in and they had a I don't know exactly what was going on in the headquarters, because I'm not privileged to see that, but they did when you looked at it, and they popped up everywhere. They popped up at all the networking meetings, at all the various things and so on, and I thought, this is an organisation that really understands what their job is. It's not just to build a building, it's not just to exploit the science and tech that's going on around Cambridge. They need to really deeply embed themselves into the community. And ever since then, I've had I give them extremely good marks. And they've continued that process. I'm working with AstraZeneca at the moment. We have a company up in Glasgow called Chemify. Now, Chemify's an extraordinary company.
11: Molecules.
12: It's got a universal machine that will make you any molecule. And in those short few words, I am describing a major revolution, a revolution as big as I have this machine which will compute anything for you, and look where that led. We can make any molecule. And that is something which AstraZeneca is working very closely with us on, and their attitude to that is really interesting. They are deeply involved in the longer-term strategy for how this will play out. They're not just procuring, the making of a few molecules. They're thinking long-term, including how do they get more involved in Glasgow? How can they extend their footprint? And, I have a fairly jaundiced view about large corporations, but not AstraZeneca.
11: Well, you've coped with a number of the other big ones. So AstraZeneca, as an example, do you think that they understand this, the science of innovation, of being open and effectively treating everybody as equals, of seeing where the frontiers are? I mean, I presume that with Chemify, there's quite a linkage with alternative intelligence and the ability to then use what is powerful computing and other technologies to explore the boundaries.
12: Yeah, certainly. I mean, Chemify, we use a lot of AI to do molecular design and doing some of those things. And of course, a lot of that AI stuff is becoming a bit more of a commodity. So, you can almost buy it from anywhere. The bit that you can't buy is how to actually make the stuff. And that's rather more difficult at the moment. So fortunately, we're on top of that. Do AstraZeneca really understand all of that? Well, I don't want to make this the AstraZeneca fan club here, but I'm going to tell you about a visit that I did together with the chief exec of Chemify to AstraZeneca just before Christmas. We went round the building, and the building is designed to literally be a huge space in which it is easy to network. You can walk around, and you've got
11: this
12: little.
11: This is the triangular building.
12: Yeah, and inside, for those people who
11: look on the out. There's a garden.
12: There's a garden. There's all those kinds of things. I mean, it's nice, and there's a garden inside, and it's kind of like a donut. I mean, so there's a lot of light coming in, but inside, there are having. Written my book, Serendipity, It Doesn't Happen by Accident. When you walk into a building, you can see a building that has been designed to promote serendipity. And it is one of the best buildings I've ever been into for that. Because as you walk round, you can see into the laboratories. And as Sean Grady, who's the chair, taking me around, said, look, we've had people walking past when they have noticed that that laboratory has a particular machine, which they has then prompted them to think they could do a particular experiment, which has then led on to something which was completely unexpected. Now, for me, that's proper serendipity.
11: But the fact that the company or the team involved in some of these projects, including the multi-projects of AstraZeneca, they're open to suddenly going off in a different direction?
12: Yeah, so there's a lot of flexibility built in there, and there are lots of little areas where people can sit to have coffee or have a, you know, have their lunch or whatever, and it's all mixing. Everybody's mixing. The whole thing is a delight for somebody, you know, as I say, I've spent a lot of time developing ideas about serendipity. For me, going to the AstraZeneca building was an absolute privilege and a delight, because what it did was it put into practice, into physical practice, the kinds of things that I've been talking about.
11: So you've given quite a bit of thought also to that, of creating the space. You've talked about the Bradfield Centre on the business park. I've walked into Arm and seen their shared spaces and where they bring people together, the fluidity of people moving in and out. And it's a world away from the environment I worked for Nestle in, on a 22-storey building in Croydon. What do you see as some of that design of the spaces that people actually come to work in that does create that energy and getting the best out and giving people fulfilling time?
12: Well, I think that, you know, when I was part of a group of people who were then consulted by the then bursar of Trinity as to how the Bradfield Centre should be designed and how it should work. And if we take the Bradfield Centre as a particular example, as you walk in, there are some open tables and stuff, and you don't feel as if you're suddenly having to battle with a receptionist. It already feels pretty open. But as you get past that little point of the hall, and then you look left, there's the cafeteria and these huge open spaces with lots of seating and tables and other things,
11: and little
12: corners, and you can see that activity. That's precisely the kind of thing that you need to be able to then you look across there and you see somebody unexpected, and then you have a chat with them. Well, you've now increased the probability that you're, because you've now met somebody, you're going to have a chat with him, you've increased the probability that something good is going to happen. Now, nothing may happen out of that conversation. It may be just, you know, we'll talk about our cats or something. But the
11: thing is, you're a bit more purposeful sometimes.
12: I'm significantly more purposeful than that, Lewis, as well you know. The thing is that you do change the odds of having those encounters, and it's those chance encounters that enable the stuff to happen. And we need those. And of course you need the downtime. You need all the quiet time. You need to be sitting quietly, focusing on something to get on with things. But my favourite analogy is one which I use in the book, more than 50 years ago now, getting on for 55 plus years ago, I started keeping bees. And bees are very interesting for all sorts of reasons, but in this case, when a bee has discovered a source of nectar, it will come back to the hive and it will do what's called the waggle dance, a figure of eight. And the other bees watch about the figure of eight, the angle and the speed, and that tells them how far away this thing is and at what angle it is relative to the sun. So they can then navigate to the source of nectar. But only about 80% of the bees do what they're told. The other 20% go off and do something else. And
11: a bit like humans.
12: Well, for very good reason.
11: Slightly better than humans.
12: Well, a very good reason. Because if you obey instructions to the letter, and everybody does it, that might work for a bit. But when the circumstances change, where's your resilience? Those other bees that have decided to ignore the instructions have gone off and they found other sources of nectar, which they'll now come back and tell the bees about. Whereas if every bee in the hive went off and just followed the instructions, when that source of nectar dried up, you would be left with a hiatus. You'd be left with a gap. And the bees can't afford that. So it's built into the way the bees operate. And it's built into the way human beings behave, and it should be built into the way in which we design our environments and the way in which we network together, the way we pick up on chance things, because those things are the seeds for the future growth.
11: I remember in hearing about your book, you were discussing the rise and fall of the American steam shovel industry. Once upon a time, all the shovels were steam. And what happened?
12: So this is...

0: of technological change and wrecking established companies. So a steam shovel was a great big thing. You may well have seen them. You know, enormous great scoops, and they had steel hawsers to be able to move the bucket
1: the
0: around.
1: The gravel or the
0: Yeah, the grabber soil. Or whatever yeah. else it is. And they were originally steam, and the name stuck, but they got replaced with diesel engines back in the early part of the 20th century. And so there were around about, I don't know, 24 steam shovel companies in the world, and they had nice, stable business models. We're going to sell you these enormous machines. The distributors are going to take a very large chunk of the margin because these are big machines and they need, you know, your maintenance costs are going to be absolutely enormous. But as a result, you're going to be able to move enormous amounts of earth that no gang of people could ever move. So it's a great product and a great business model. But in 1948, in Birmingham, in the United Kingdom, a small company decided that it would take the hydraulic actuators that had been developed during the Second World War for aircraft and repurpose them so that you can actually move a relatively small bucket, a relatively small shovel. And of course, you know, if you're a steam shovel company, you're looking at this saying, once you stop laughing at the kind of noddy little toy that somebody has just invented.
1: So there's a period where progress doesn't happen and the people in the powerful industry laugh.
0: Yeah, exactly. And in any case, if you're employed by a steam shovel company, your career and everything else is based around steam shovels. It's not based around these silly little dinky toys.
1: Hydraulics,
0: which never look as if they're ever going to get anywhere. So you can rationalize that to yourself and to your colleagues, and you can continue to climb the corporate greasy pole. Within 20 years, 22 out of the 24 steam shovel companies had gone bust. And the only two that survived were the ones that set up geographically separate, independent entities to exploit this new technology of hydraulics. And that tells you a lot of things. Firstly, it tells you about corporate culture and the way that people think about the world and why they don't embrace ideas. It tells you you have to be really radical about the way in which you approach this stuff. Corporate culture is real. It's as real as the desks and chairs that people sit at. And you need to treat it like that. So setting up a separate entity with its own culture, its own approach, its own business model is probably the only way to deal with it. And the last one is, hang on a second, I thought this only happened in software or electronics. No, it happens in every single technology that mankind has ever invented.
1: And the transformations suddenly happen. And those that have thought ahead, or as you said with the bees, have got another way of thinking, help that transition.
0: Yeah, so if you're Kodak, which is another, a much more familiar and famous example, they had a digital camera back in the 1990s. They decided to shelve it.
1: You're listening to a programme called Another Side of Cambridge, and I'm talking to David Cleveley, and we're talking through his thinking about what needs to happen to ensure Cambridge is successful. And we're now, I think, going to talk about a little bit about your book, because you've focused in on some of the themes we've discussed, and serendipity. So, David, you've put a lot of thought into these issues and over the different frontiers of combining technology. You've achieved a lot. You then thought, you know what, I'm going to write a book. And it's about 6 months ago that it was published. And you chose a very interesting word, serendipity, in that sort of leap forwards or wonderful things happen sometimes by chance encounters and by combining different threads. Your book, why did you publish it, and what do you think are some of the messages that people in Cambridge could really benefit from learning about?
0: I published the book because I had been noodling over thinking about this stuff and creating these organizations for decades. And I hadn't ever

0: codified it. I first used the word serendipity back when I was about 18. I did a project where I was doing a year before going to university with what was then Post Office Telecommunications, and I was building a steam engine. And it just turned out that by a series of lucky coincidences, I managed to get the parts and get hold of the plans and do various things. And my report said, you know, this project was entirely down to serendipity. I couldn't have made this steam engine without that. So it goes back a long way in my own mind. And then, as it happens, I was at a parliamentary committee hearing for the ARIA bill, the Advanced Research, and I hate to say this word, invention agency, because inventions always make me think about a 1950s film in which a man emerges from a shed in his garden with his hair on fire.
1: Is there still ARIA around?
0: Yes, ARIA is alive and well and is doing some very good things, despite the word invention in its title. ARIA is a really good thing. No problems with that. But I said pretty well spontaneously, serendipity doesn't happen by accident. Because what we were doing with ARIA was creating a structure in which serendipitous things were going to occur. And there was this laugh around the room. And I thought, actually, that's the title for a book. And that's how it started. I then spent about 2 or 3 years, as Peter Cook once famously said, not writing a book, even though I said I was, and then finally decided that I really, really, really needed to get and put it down on paper.
1: But you would be ruminating. I mean, yeah, you'd had plenty of other things to do, but there would be quite a bit of an engine going in terms of some of the threads.
0: Yeah, I mean, when I was out on a walk or something like that, I would always be thinking about things related to the book or some other projects which I've got for writing books, but that process goes on. And I don't know about you, Lois, both of us are not exactly young whippersnappers anymore, but
1: we've still got a lot of energy, sunshine.
0: But the thing is that I've learned that the human brain is a very complex and really weird organ, and it is working in the background an awful lot. You think you're in control and you think you're doing things, but actually it will surprise you. And so your point about ruminating is absolutely right. You just let your brain process in the background and things will happen. On the other hand, don't let that go on for too long. And I did let it go on for a bit too long before I actually decided to get on and write it. But I'm glad I did.
1: And looking at the book, what would you say to people who are thinking about learning about what we've been talking about? What are the threads that are most important in the book?
0: Well, one of them is a kind of view about how the world works. And
1: human beings?
0: And human beings, but let's do the dry kind of mathematical stuff that underpins it first of all. I begin the book with the story of my wife and I going to Skye and standing outside the Talisker Distillery before it became Disneyland, and
1: everything's been Disneyfied.
0: It's terrible, isn't it? Anyway, we were standing there. The Talisker Distillery was at the end of a road, and there was another road that led away from it that was unmade up, and it looked dismal, and it was closed, or at least it was operating, but it was closed to any visitors. So we stood there for a moment and wondered what to do, and then I looked up at a group that were coming down that unmade road out of the Kulin Mountains. It turned out to be our next-door neighbours from Cambridge. Now, this is back in the 1970s. And you think, well, that's how the book begins, because is that how much of a chance really is that? And when you analyse it, it's not quite as odd as it seems. It's still low probability, but it's not quite as odd as it might seem on face value. And I've had many, many things like
1: that. I've met several friends in the middle of Scotland, in the middle of nowhere.
0: Yeah, exactly. And when you analyse it, you'll find that actually the chances of you meeting one of your friends, not that specific one, but at least one of your friends,
1: yep,
0: in those circumstances is actually pretty high. So why is that? Why is it? Because it's about the networks that connect us, mm-hmm, and how many people do I need to go through to get to somebody else on the planet? Now, when I was, again, when I was about 17, I read a piece in Scientific American which described an experiment where somebody had sent a letter across the United States and had to go from hand to hand, and people would have or posted to somebody else, and they needed to post it to the person they thought most likely to know the person to whom this was addressed. Right? And it turned out that the average jump was slightly under six. In other words, everybody in the United States at that time, at the time it was about 230.
1: Six stages away from the person.
0: Yeah, that's where it came from. That's where it came from. That experiment is the one about the six degrees idea, that we're only six steps away from everybody else. At the time, the United States had a population of about 230 million or so, 240 million. A number, by the way, which was predicted by Abraham Lincoln with uncanny certain accuracy more than 100 years previously. But when you did the maths, it was perfectly obvious that that could be possible. Now, these days, Facebook, Meta, did a study, and they looked at how people are connected across the entire planet. So, not 8 billion, because not everybody's connected to the internet, but the number was about 4.7. And that is very interesting, because there are certain things that operate when, or come into play when you're only two or three steps at most away from somebody else. There are two very important pieces of research, one by a chap called Mark Granovetter and another one by a pair called Christakis and Fowler, both of which, when combined, you basically say, look, as long as you're no more than two or three steps away from somebody, you're going to be actually in contact with them. Christakis and Fowler showed that if somebody was only three steps away from you, and if they were fat, you were going to be fat. If they were happy, you were going to be happy. And that,
1: so you almost recognize the person.
0: Yeah, but I may never have met them, but they're still influencing what I'm doing. Right, this idea about that. So I'm trying to change people's view about how the world actually works. We are all connected, and I don't need to have met somebody to be influenced by them. Now, Granovetter had a slightly different take on this, but it's absolutely related to this rule of three. And he said, look, if you're, I don't know if you use the word golf club, but if you were in a club somewhere and you were looking for a new job, is it more likely you're going to find the job from people you know at this club, or is somebody at that club going to introduce you to somebody else outside of that social circle who will provide you with that opportunity? And it turns out it's the second. And that's what actually happens. So here's something about the way the networks work.
1: The connectivity people can get by just talking and learning who's around them.
0: And then, because I'm an engineer, Lewis, what I want to do is go, right, I've now got this really interesting piece of scientific research. Now what can I do with it? What can I build with it? Well, what it tells you is the thing you want to do is to build networks of people and connect up these people so that these things can flow across the network. And when you look in retrospect at the way in which Cambridge has developed, Cambridge Network, Cambridge Angels, Cambridge 3G, Cambridge Cleantech, all these, the Centre for Science and Policy, Cambridge Ahead, all of these things are actually based on those rather dry research things that have come out of the social sciences and mathematics.
1: But they get huge energy when you cross the boundaries. So if you're an engineer and you've got biotech specialists and you've got people who really understand IT and you know a lot, you're actually creating like a multiplier, aren't you, sometimes?
0: Yes, enormous. Absolutely enormous. This is the thing is that once you, you know, let's take the conversation between Jonathan Milner and myself, right? So I came at that conversation having built with my consultancy company a whole series of web applications and so on that we were developing for internal use, and I was thinking about how I could perhaps even commercialize them. Jonathan was coming at this with a whole series of understandings about how a researcher used antibodies and how the model for selling antibodies at the moment actually worked. Putting those two things together, it just was like connecting the two terminals of a battery. You know, there's a big spark that then happens.
1: Well, bright flame and light and lots.
0: Yeah, so then
1: antibodies combined with a completely different set of knowledge.
0: Exactly right. And that's the thing that then, going back to my point about the networks and how you put that together, if you then make sure that you've got the structures that connect people up, the chances of those kinds of things happening goes up many, many times. I mean, orders of magnitude, hundreds, thousands, if not millions of times more likely. And then if you say to yourself, why is Cambridge pretty well, you know, in terms of per head, the most successful city in the UK, 27 companies that have gone over $1 billion of market capitalization. Well, I suspect it's because of that networking that's going on, that connectivity. And it happens all across the city, and it happens because I think there is a tendency to be to listen to people, to be evidence-based, to be rather generous in the way that people operate, and I think that contributes to something which is really rather special about this place.
1: So it is an accelerator that we are, in a way, a relaxed and open city, but there must be the freedom for people, I don't know, at the middle level of some fairly large organisations to enable a linkage to another hierarchy. So it's matrixing horizontally, whereas if we go back before your 50 years and my 50 years, last 50 years, people stayed in the same organisation and they did what they were told a lot of the time.
0: Yes, precisely that. And I think that that's one of the reasons why I wrote the book, is that
1: there's a bit of anarchy involved, isn't there?
0: Yeah, well, there's a certain amount of, I think the statisticians would say stochastic. I mean, basically, this stuff is, you know, there are rolls of the dice involved in this, and there should be, because randomisation, having random things happening, is part and parcel of what those bees were doing, going and finding alternative sources of nectar. It's why I wrote the book, to answer your question again, it's why I wrote the book, because all of this stuff needs writing down and codifying so that somebody else or other people can pick it up and start to build on it. Because if I didn't do that, you know, we wouldn't be, we need to move forward.
1: But there's no sort of magic bullet. It's about thinking and about a much more fluid way of how ideas come together.
0: Yeah, you see, all these advances in whether it's science or engineering or whatever else it is, come from a change in the way that you think about the system, how it operates. Right? One of my problems with government and with large corporates is that they tend to see these things as PowerPoint slides with big blocks on them with connections between them. That's not really what's going on.
1: It doesn't work that way. It's a lot of permutations and a lot of trial and error and a leap forward.
0: Yes, that's right. And it's mediated by these networks, which are connections between people.
1: We've been talking about your book. It's called Serendipity, if people heard the last discussion. And it's well worth a look, both to understand Cambridge, but also on a personal level for people to just think through how it is that they can actually achieve more. Because inside a lot of people, there's some really good ideas and they're not in a position to take the opportunity. And then when the internet comes along or AI comes along, there's often new leaps forward. You've also, in your work, taken a keen interest in Cambridge. You've been an advocate for the city, and you've been involved in Cambridge Ahead. And as you said, it was a really important piece of economic analysis when what's called SPEAR, along with Dame Kate Barker, produced back in 2017 a much clearer picture. Cambridge is kind of, in my experience, suffered because everybody else says we're different to Cambridge and you're very strange. And yet within, say, Cambridgeshire and Peterborough, there are probably three, maybe, economies, and they're all very distinct. So if we start there, David, in terms of the work that you've done and your thinking about where does Cambridge sit? Because clearly it goes international and other things. What do you see as the value of that reflection about, well, what are the opportunities for Cambridge and where do we sit? Because we do sit in a geography that's somewhat different to us.
0: SPEAR, the Cambridgeshire and Peterborough Independent Economic Review, did a number of things. I mean, first of all, it established a database about what was really happening. And we do have a problem with the Office of National Statistics. They are continually underestimating the growth of Cambridge. And as
1: Matthew Bullock did a lot of work, and there was a lot of work being done which showed that the level of economic productivity was going up a bit short of 10%, but we were talking for periods of several years of near Chinese levels of growth.
0: Oh, we were outpacing China. They may not be doing that now for reasons which we might discuss, but it was important to get that data, because if the government is working off statistics that tell it that the growth isn't happening, then they're not going to invest in infrastructure. And the thing that I promoted, or trying to get everybody to understand, was that we have an infrastructure gap, and that infrastructure gap is really important. It means that in the future the growth of Cambridge is going to be constrained, and so the Spear, by getting data and then doing some modelling, was able to show some of those issues. It looked at the growth in employment, it looked at the growth in housing and other things, and said, well, actually, you think things are bad at the moment, you have no idea about how bad things really could get if we don't sit up and take some action.
1: So we've got an economy which isn't actually run by the government. It just has to live with the government. We've come on a few years since then, and we've had both governments, both Gove and the new government, having large ambitions for sort of expanding housing capacity and housing affordability in the city. There's been off and on efforts to address transport. Where do you think government could be better placed, and how maybe is there any serendipity in getting them just to sort of think differently about exactly what some of the opportunities are and where they can be effective?
0: There might be, but I'm slightly more wary about the kind of the serendipity model, which works very well
1: within the environment.
0: Whereas the job,
1: you want to keep it freed up. But yes, maybe the routes to address some of the capacity and future challenges are somewhere else.
0: Well, if you think about this as another analogy, you know, there's a nice garden, and you can see this lovely garden, and the insects are busying around. You can't
1: buzzing.
0: See the earthworms under the ground, but they're all doing their stuff. The gardener sets up the garden, and then the plants and the animals and the insects and so on and the birds get on with doing what they do, and the garden is fabulous.
1: But nobody created the garden. It's evolved, hasn't it?
0: Well, there'll have been something of a plan from the gardener about, you know, what's going to go in this bed and how the lawn's going to work and how it gets maintained and so on and those kinds of things. So that's not so much serendipity, but that the gardener is in effect the government's job, you know. What we need to be thinking about, I mean, we've been talking about serendipity because that's how the garden actually functions. The issue for government is not to think about the lawn as a separate system from the flower bed, from all the other things that need to be done around the garden, and putting them in silos and not connecting them up. Because, I mean, we could talk about, for example, the water treatment plant up at Milton and the disaster that is potentially for Cambridge, and is a great example of how systems thinking, not connecting things up, could end us up in the mid-2030s and into the 2040s with a city that has run out of steam, that it no longer operates. And the same thing about transport. If you think about transport as transport, you're missing the point. Transport is not about transport. Transport is about housing. It's about education.
1: About where
0: about job
1: people
0: opportunities.
1: Live. Yeah, and how you connect it. So just taking the water example, it was there was a lack of communication. I mean, the cost of the water treatment plant didn't suddenly go up, and all of a sudden we've got £270 million of government money reserved, and it isn't going to cover the gap, we've also now got further challenges, because it isn't clear in the evidence that Anglian Water have put together exactly how the water's going to fill the Fen Reservoir, which is another stage in trying to address it. And serendipity might come in, because there are many farmers in that area who've got the ability to either capture water or to store water. So we've got some big challenges, and apparently the first challenge is actually water.
0: It's a beautiful case study from, you know,
1: a sad case study,
0: dispassionate academic point of view. Yes. You know, if you're on the receiving end of this, as the citizens of Cambridge will be over the next 10 or 20 years, it's not so quite so academic. The thing is, it's what at the Royal Academy of Engineering, where I'm a fellow, And I have another policy network there, and we do a lot of systems thinking and work with government. This is an absolute classic for how to do systems thinking about something, but the government doesn't appear to be designed, structured, in order to do systems thinking. The Ministry of Housing and Local Government has a budget. It runs out of money, can't subsidise it, so it then says stop, right? But the knock-on effect of what is, frankly, a trivial amount of money. I mean, if you think that ARM was sold, you know, value of 40 billion, Abcam itself was 6 billion.
1: And this was a gap of about 200 million.
0: Yeah. I mean, for heaven's sake, are you going to stop a city that generates that kind of value for the sake of 200 million? It just doesn't make any sense, does it? It makes absolutely no sense. Unless you're in the Ministry of Housing and Local Government, where you have to stick to your budget because you can't think beyond the boundaries of your department.
1: And previously, Michael Gove had given back 200 million to Treasury quite happily, which could have been spent on affordable housing, but they didn't do it. So,
0: yeah, I mean, well, that's a tactical point, not a strategic point, yeah. Isn't it? I mean, the thing is that we need to be thinking in systems terms,
1: yeah,
0: about how the whole system works, rather than thinking about this as the individual little boxes.
1: And there's a gap there between how government's approaching what is a massive opportunity in this city, but also making it a successful city for all its current residents.
0: So you have this curious disjoint, don't you? This gap between the political rhetoric and actually what really then happens when you start to pull the levers, because yeah, they're not all connected up.
1: And a hard call was made, and there's an example. So Cambridge has been successful, and it will be taken forward by others over the next decades. Are you an optimist about Cambridge? And what base would you say leads you to that?
0: Well, I am an optimist, because I think the talent of people, particularly people in Cambridge, is such that they are going to find solutions and they're going to create new ideas. The problem that I see is, are we going to have enough focus on creating the networks and structures that would enable them to realize that potential? And do we have enough role models, or are they coming up with their own ideas for how to do this? As somewhere like Cambridge grows, it changes its way of operating, it changes its character. I sometimes use the analogy of the elephant and the mouse, right? They're both mammals, but the mouse needs to eat rather more compared to the elephant for its body size, because its surface area is huge compared to the amount of body that it's actually got. And the interaction of the mouse with its environment is therefore much more intense. And we may have been mice rather than elephants. And if you've got a lot of elephants around, it's rather more difficult. The rules are different. And they certainly can't run down hills very fast, whereas mice can. There are all sorts of things that come as a result of scale that we need to think through. If you've got large organisations, as you said earlier, you know, the middle managers, how do they then interact with everybody else? What are we doing to connect these things up? Are the organisations as enlightened as AstraZeneca and opening themselves up internally and externally to be able to make this actually work? have we, by putting all these companies on isolated science parks, actually stifling that degree of serendipity that we need to keep the thing going?
1: So a smaller number of really intensive locations, well created, might be similar to Cambridge and Boston, US.
0: And I would say, going back to my point about transport, transport isn't about transport, it's about education. It's about life opportunities. You know, if you need to find a job, you need transport. It's about housing. Where are you going to put the housing? But it's also about these ideas. I'd put a blog up on LinkedIn over the last few days where I was talking about the links down to what I affectionately call Cambridge South, otherwise known as King's Cross. And it's 48 minutes or 46 minutes down to that. It's quicker than you can get across Cambridge. And they've got a wonderful life sciences stuff going on down there.
1: Yeah, they've got all the Crick investment. And they've also got, despite it being London, some spare land at the other end of that railway line.
0: And so, actually, we should be thinking in those terms as well about, you know, the fact that we've got that fast transport link means actually people can bump into each other. You, like I, must have bumped into each other on the train. The reason why Abcam survived was because I bumped into Herbin Hauser on the train and asked him for £100,000. And, you know, that's...
1: And it worked.
0: And it worked. You asked me why I wrote this book. It's because of stuff like that. And we need to be thinking about this, not in terms of the boring stuff about, you know, the land or the housing or...
1: It's the energy and excitement that the city has.
0: Let's just get this right about how the system works, how it actually operates. What are we experiencing day to day, as opposed to what some, I don't know, two-dimensional model of what life is. We're somehow repeating because we're used to the same tired old cliches. And whilst I may say that at my age and with my experience, there are going to be youngsters coming up. Youngsters, I mean, you know, they'll be middle aged, but you know, maybe younger than that, who will be thinking about this stuff in a different way. And they need to be given the framework so that they can realise that and contribute and to make a difference. Because for one thing's absolutely certain, as technology evolves and as Cambridge scales, the answers that we've had in the past are not going to be the same, not going to solve our problems in the future.
1: You've been listening to David Cleveley, and I'm Lewis Herbert, and we've been talking about the fact that Cambridge has been a lucky city, but David's analysis about why that's happened. And in David's career, he has crossed a lot of boundaries and pulled different people together on a whole range of new enterprises and networks. We are a city that's got a unique capacity for innovation and of achieving a lot from a relatively small part of the world. Reading David's book, people will find out a lot. But the baton is going to be carried forward by different people. But I think, David, including from this last hour, and thank you for coming into the studio, you're able to share a lot, which is still just as relevant in terms of the future and opening up of opportunities. And perhaps we can come back again to talk about getting government to understand that and to open up the right opportunities. The right infrastructure that will make an enlarging city work. So we are getting bigger. Some of those challenges are going to be different. But I think you shared a lot that's going to be valuable for the future. So thank you for coming in.
0: Thank you, Lewis. And I'd like to say that a society grows great where people plant trees whose shade they will live or cycle under. So it's been a great pleasure.
1: Thank you.

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8: From the Sky News Centre at 1, some breaking news. A passenger ferry carrying 270 people has capsized off northern Cyprus. The boat was heading to the Turkish port of Tasuku, according to local media. Most of those on board have been located, but around 100 are reported to be unaccounted for. Criminals serving sentences for all types of unlawful killing won't be eligible for the early release scheme in England and Wales. Revisions announced by the Prime Minister mean that two men convicted of the manslaughter of PC Andrew Harper will stay in prison. One Governor, Robin Tangi, says the system's under pressure.
9: It's busy. Things are challenging at the minute. Obviously, we've had capacity pressures for a number of years. That pressure builds up over time and our kind of resilience obviously is affected over time. We have had to adapt over the last few years of capacity issues.
8: A German national has been arrested after a 31-year-old British woman was stabbed to death at a train station in Germany. Officers were called to Rosenheim in Bavaria in the early hours of this morning. Iceland has voted against a government proposal to resume talks to join the European Union. The country was divided over issues including security and its fishing industry. NASA's newest telescope has launched successfully from Cape Canaveral in Florida.
10: 3, 2, 1, ignition and liftoff. Go Falcon Heavy and go Roman Space Telescope.
11: And liftoff of NASA's Roman Space Telescope on a mission to revolutionize our understanding of the universe. Falcon Heavy has cleared the tower and is on its way to space.
8: The giant lens will probe some of the biggest cosmic enigmas in the universe. They include dark energy and dark matter. The project, costing around £3 billion, will also search for planets beyond the solar system and test gravity at vast scales. To football, and it is goalless at half-time between Rangers and Aberdeen at Pittodrie. The Glasgow club are hoping to win their first Scottish Premiership game under boss Derek McInnes. That's the latest. I'm Nick Qureshi.
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12: Hello and welcome to another Cambridge Gig Show. Over the next hour, we have lots of recommendations of live music you can go and see in Cambridge and the surrounding area from both original artists and tribute acts as well. We start today with Eric Clapton.

Oh, that's good, isn't it? Eric Clapton and Change the World, starting off the Cambridge Gig Show for today. Thanks very much for joining us. I'm Matthew Parrott, and what we do on this programme each week is give you advance warning of some of the fantastic live music which is happening in this area, both from original artists and tribute acts as well. And we basically let you know about them so you can get your tickets in good time. And we played you that one, Eric Clapton, because Forever Clapton is coming to the Haverhill Arts Centre on the 4th of September. So this coming Friday, in fact. And this is a brand new show for 2026. It features a 6-piece live band and will cover Eric Clapton's career from 1965 to the present day. So Forever Clapton at the Haverhill Arts Centre this coming Friday, the 4th of September. Now, we turn from that to the Smiths. It was only the other day we had a Smiths tribute at the Portland in Cambridge, but this is a different one. It's called The Joneses Presents the Smiths, and it's five passionate musicians who are devout Smiths fans who bring you the music of the Smiths and some solo work from Morrissey as well. They're going to be at the Maltings in Ely on September the 19th.

Oh, that's good, isn't it? The Smiths, and that joke isn't funny anymore. And we played you that because the tribute band called The Joneses Present The Smiths is going to be at the Maltings in Ely on September the 19th. It's the Cambridge Gig Show from Cambridge Radio. Coming up on the programme today, we've got some great music as always. We're going to tell you about tributes to T-Rex, Phil Collins, Lynyrd Skynyrd, Pink Floyd. And following the sad news last week of the passing of Dolly Parton, we'll tell you about a tribute to Dolly Parton, which is coming up in this area in a few weeks' time. So that's all still to come. But right now, we're going to turn our attention back to the Haverhill Arts Centre. They've got some great tributes coming up over the next few weeks. Check out their website for more details. But on the 2nd of October, you can see 21st Century ABBA. They will be doing, of course, all the ABBA hits. But what was interesting about this act is that they've won the official UK number one ABBA tribute band award from the Agents Association for 4 years in a row. So they must be good. So you can see 21st Century ABBA at the Haverhill Arts Centre on the 2nd of October. And a good excuse, I think, to remind ourselves of the kind of songs you might be hearing.

0: So if you're an ABBA fan, this is one definitely not to miss. 21st Century ABBA will be at the Haverhill Arts Centre on Friday the 2nd of October. And we played you A La Summer and Lay Your Love on Me. It's the Cambridge Gig Show. Coming up next, we're going to talk about a tribute to T-Rex, which is coming to the Apex in Bury.
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2: Hello, Andy Lake here. You can catch me on Cambridge Radio every Sunday morning between 8 and 10. We play Sunday Scramble, where I scramble up the letters of a well-known Cambridge place and you have to unscramble them. We have reaction from the weekend football. 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

Two songs from T-Rex, Children of the Revolution and Metal Guru. And we played you those because T-Rextacy, I Love to Boogie, is coming to the Apex in Bury. This one is on the 27th of September. And what's interesting about this band T-Rextacy, they've been performing in their own right for over 20 years. So their career has lasted longer than the original T-Rex. They're now accepted as the world's only official live tribute band dedicated to Mark Bolan and T-Rex. And they've been endorsed and approved by Mark Bolan's family, his estate, the original ex-members of T-Rex, and by Bolan's catalogue management. So this is definitely the real thing. You can't go wrong with this lot. So T-Rextacy coming to the Apex in Bury, I Love to Boogie. It's a 50th anniversary tour, 1976 to 2026. And that will be a good one. Yeah, Sunday, the 27th of September. It's the Cambridge Gig Show from Cambridge Radio. I'm Matthew Parrott. Thanks again for listening. You can catch us three times during the week normally, either on a Sunday afternoon at 1 o'clock, on a Tuesday evening at 6, or on a Friday afternoon at 2. But if you miss any of those, don't worry, because you can listen back via our website, cambridge.radio. Now, from T-Rex, we're going to move to Phil Collins, because Seriously Collins is coming to the Haverhill Arts Centre. I told you that the Haverhill Arts Centre had lots of good tributes coming up over the next few weeks. Seriously Collins is a tribute to Phil Collins and Genesis, so doing some of his big hits from the band, as well as a solo artist. And this one is Saturday, the 26th of September at the Haverhill Arts Centre. And as if we needed to, I thought we'd remind ourselves of Phil Collins.

0: Two of the lesser played songs, perhaps, from Phil Collins, both from his album No Jacket Required. You heard Inside Out and then Don't Lose My Number. And the tribute to Phil Collins and Genesis, which is called Seriously Collins, is coming to the Haverhill Arts Centre on the 26th of September. And with this one, they say it's not just a tribute show, it's an electrifying journey through the music that's touched hearts and defined generations. So plenty of good songs, and they say that their frontman has an uncanny vocal resemblance. So go and check him out. I do know that Seriously Collins has performed around the country at a number of music festivals over the summer. But it's great that this act is now coming to us locally at the Haverhill Arts Centre, as I said, on Saturday, the 26th of September. I'm Matthew Parrott. This is the Cambridge Gig Show. And still to come on the programme today, we've got some Pink Floyd for you. We'll tell you about a tribute to them. And a tribute to Dolly Parton, which is even more poignant, of course, given the sad news last week of her passing. That's coming to this area in a few weeks' time. We'll tell you all about it before the end of the programme. But up next, we have the full version. Yes, the full 9-minute version of Free Bird by Lynyrd Skynyrd, as the tribute act Ain't Skynyrd comes to the Maltings in Ely.
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Well, there you go. You don't hear that every day on the radio, do you? The full 9-minute version of Freebird by Lynyrd Skynyrd, with some very nifty guitar work there in the second half of the song. And I bet that one is going to go down a storm when the tribute band Ain't Skynyrd come to the Maltings in Ely on Friday, September the 18th. Look out for that. It's a 9-piece band that will be playing live on stage. Well, we've had a real variety in the length of our songs today. We've had T-Rex earlier, which barely lasted 2 minutes apiece, and then that one, which was several times longer. But we have just two more songs to go and two more tribute acts to tell you about. And the first, as I was saying earlier, is rather poignant. Following the sad news last week about Dolly Parton, this was already scheduled, though, at Peterborough's new theatre. This is happening on the 9th of October. It's the Dolly Show. And this features Kelly O'Brien, who has appeared multiple times on television as Dolly Parton. She's endorsed by the Parton family. She's worked as Dolly's body double over the years. And she was a finalist in the search for the new Dolly Parton Broadway musical as well. But she's coming to Peterborough, and I bet this will be quite an emotional show on the 9th of October. So I thought we should play you some Dolly today.

Dolly Parton, and Here You Come Again. And what better way to relive her music and reflect on her legacy in the Dolly Show, coming to Peterborough's new theatre on the 9th of October. That's just about it from me for today. Just one more to tell you about, which we've mentioned before on this programme, Pure Floyd, The Wall. This is the rock opera, The Wall, the Pink Floyd rock opera. It's coming to the Haverhill Arts Centre this Saturday, the 5th of September. Thanks for listening to the Cambridge Gig Show today. I'll see you next time.

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8: From the Sky News Centre at 2. Authorities say six people have died after a ferry carrying around 270 passengers and crew capsized off northern Cyprus. The boat was heading to the Turkish point of Tasuju when it overturned. The Prime Minister has confirmed two of the killers of PC Andrew Harper will stay in prison. Andy Burnham says anyone convicted of unlawful killing, including manslaughter, will be excluded from the government's early release scheme. For PC Harper's mum, Debbie Adlam, these prisoners shouldn't have been up for early release in the first place.
9: It doesn't feel like something to celebrate. It's taken us back to where we began. It's really difficult to know how to feel. It's not something that we can go out and be joyful about. I am very grateful that, you know, the outcome is as it is. But obviously that comes with a lot of mixed emotions about the whole system that we've been through.
8: A British woman's died after being stabbed at a train station south of Munich. A 27-year-old German man's been arrested. Thousands of people, including 48 British nationals, are still missing after flash floods on the border between Nepal and Tibet. More than 700 are now known to have died. Further alerts for heavy rainfall have been issued. Kieran Jung Tapper, Oxfam's regional security advisor, says they're in a desperate situation.
10: Their complete livelihoods are completely lost. They are without food, they are without shelter, they are without any power or any sort of supplies. So I think there's a massive need of thousands of people that lived on that river corridor.
8: Voters in Iceland have narrowly rejected an attempt to restart discussions to rejoin the EU. The referendum result puts the long-debated issue to rest, more than a decade after a Eurosceptic government ended talks. To sport now, where Rangers have won their first Scottish Premiership game under boss Derek McInnes. Lawrence Shanklin's penalty secured them a 1-0 victory at Aberdeen. And this afternoon's Premier League action's just getting underway, with Chelsea giving debut to new goalkeeper Emi Martinez in their clash with Brighton. Leeds play Brentford and Fulham are at Sunderland. That's the latest. I'm Imani Rana.
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12: And now, let's go where it's really cooking. Through the time tunnel.

A very good afternoon from Cambridge Radio and a happy bank holiday weekend to you. Many thanks to Matthew Parrott with the Cambridge Gig Guide. Okay, it's just 3 minutes past 2 p.m. on a Sunday afternoon, and that means it's time once again to check out the 60s scene. My name's John Gannon, and every week at this time, it's my pleasure to play for you a selection of those classic, rare, and forgotten sounds from many of the groups and artists that made the 60s one of the most exciting decades. Now, tracks coming up this week include The American Breed, Jimmy Justice, Joe South, Martha and the Vandellas, The Beach Boys, Bobby Rydell, Vanity Fair, Jody Miller, Cliff Bennett and his Rebel Rousers, and many more besides. In part one, you can catch my one-hit wonder spot and the B-side A-side feature. And in part two, you can drop into my guitar twanger's corner once again and check out the 60s top 10 chart, looking this week at August the 30th, 1968. Okay, let's get the music started this afternoon and get us off to a great start this weekend. It's the Searchers, and they say, well, they ain't gonna kiss ya.

0: A very warm welcome to the 60s scene this afternoon, and getting us off to a really great start today. The Searchers, Who Said Ain't Gonna Kiss Ya. That was found on an EP of the same name, and for some reason it was never released as a single. Should have been. Came out in 1964. A great Merseybeat group, The Searchers, possibly second only to The Beatles. They came together in 1960. However, unlike The Beatles, most of their early hits were US cover versions. But a good sound, The Searchers. Okay, we've got to say happy birthday to John McNally from The Searchers. He's 83 this very day. So John, I certainly hope you're going to have a great day. Okay, I want you to sit back now, relax, turn your volume up, because I'm transporting you back to one of the best periods in pop music. Yes, it has to be those swinging 60s.
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one of those wonderful 60s rarities, Kevin McQuinn and Keep Me On Your Mind. And Kevin McQuinn was a former member of the Mellow Kings, a doo-wop group who became popular in the late 50s. However, Kevin released this as a single in 1961, Keep Me On Your Mind. And I certainly hope you keep me in mind so you can hear all these great 60s on a Sunday afternoon. Okay, a great Sunday afternoon welcome to all you 60s fans. Great to have your company once again. Any new listeners out there, you're very welcome to the show. I certainly hope you're going to stick around and enjoy all these sounds I found for you today. Yes, it's a bank holiday weekend and we're celebrating with loads of great 60 sounds.

0: A couple of tracks you don't often hear, if you pardon the pun. First of all, it was Don't Do That from Shane Fenton. Yes, Bernard Dury, he came from London and he got his big break from the BBC Radio Saturday Club, if you remember. He was teamed with a great guitar twanging group called the Fentones. They released a few singles of their own but lost out to the big beat boom. And Shane Fenton actually resurfaced in the 70s as a man called Alvin Stardust, if you remember. After that, we had the Dowlands. Don't Ever Change, yeah. They were produced by Joe Meek and supposedly be Joe Meek's answer to the Everly Brothers, two brothers who sounded quite good, actually, at Dowlands. And they released this track, Don't Ever Change, in December 1962. Great stuff. Okay, I'd just like to say a big thank you to all your 60s websites on Facebook for accepting my posts. Very much appreciated, because we like to keep the 60s alive as much as possible. So thank you very much. Okay, and I must just say a big hi this afternoon to Dave D. Yes, he was associated with Joe Meek, and he may have a little enjoyed that. So I hope you're keeping well, Dave. Good afternoon from Cambridge Radio. I hope you're going to enjoy my selection of 60s music.
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Nice slice of really cool reggae for this bank holiday Sunday weekend. Sunday afternoon, actually. Joe's All-Stars and Tony B's theme, a wonderful sound. Came out in 1969, somewhat forgotten these days, but then I like to dig around and find those rarer ones for you. Okay, now if it's your birthday today, or you're having an anniversary, a dedication, or just to say hi, anything you like, get in touch, please do. 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

It's 20 past two here on Cambridge Radio. Time now for a little feature that I call my one-hit wonder spot. This is a chance to hear a couple of those tracks that came into our charts during the 60s, made their impression there, and for some reason, they never recharted. And this week I've got two top 10 hits, starting with a man with a very soulful voice, Mr. Brenton Wood.

0: A couple more of those wonderful one-hit wonders of the 60s, and these two were just made it into the top 10. First of all, we had Gimme Little Sign from Brenton Wood. That reached number 8 in December 1967. And after that, it was The Games People Play from Joe South, a number 6 hit from March 1969. Yeah, two top 10 hits there, one-hit wonders. Next week at this time, well, I'll find a couple more of those great sounds to fit right here in this little feature. Now, before I forget, I must just say that if you enjoyed the reggae sound before the one-hit wonders, then we have some great reggae-associated programs here on Cambridge Radio. In fact, tonight is the Ska and B Show. It features rhythm and blues, ska, mod revival, and two-tone music, presented by Alley Club mods Rev Nix and Ben Phillips, on tonight between 8 and 9 p.m. Well worth catching if you like that sort of sound. And every other Monday, in fact, tomorrow's the day, we have Revelation Time. Yes, it's reggae, bluebeat, ska, rocksteady, and more besides. Presented by DJ Kuriakim, and on Monday evening from 9 p.m. to 11 p.m. If you like the raw sound of reggae, you'll enjoy that very much. Great stuff. Okay, it's Cambridge Radio on this Sunday afternoon, and I hope you're enjoying the music so far.
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0: The American Breed and Bend Me, Shape Me. That reached number 24 in our charts in February 1968 and was also covered in this country by the Amen Corner. The American Breed were actually formed in 1966 in Illinois and they disbanded themselves in 69 and evolved into a group called Rufus. And we just got to say, happy birthday to one of the American Breed, Charles Colbert. He's 87 this very day and still going strong. So there you go. Hope you have a great day, Charles. Okay, you're tuned to Cambridge Radio, listening to the 60s scene with me, John Gannon. And Lawrence, no, I haven't forgotten. I will sort that out for you, possibly for next week. Okay.
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0: It's 28 minutes to 3 here on Cambridge Radio. Now, normally at this time I'd be announcing any gigs going on around the city of Cambridge concerning the 60s. But at the moment, well, people are still on holiday, not much going on. But if you are having or know of a 60s function, you can email me to studio@cambridge.radio. 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

0: one of those wonderful Joe Meat productions by Mr. Man called Michael Cox, Don't Want to Know. He released that in 1960. Actually, Michael Cox gave Joe Meat his first taste of chart success with a track called Angela Jones. Yes, and I do believe this may have been on the B-side, but a good track, Don't Want to Know, from Michael Cox. And must just say hi this afternoon to Mikey O'Hagan. He said, any chance of hearing that? Because it's been a while since you heard it on the radio. So there you go, Mikey. I hope you're keeping well, and I hope you're keeping cool and enjoying the sounds I found for you this week.
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Motown Magic, courtesy of Martha and the Vandellas, Third Finger Left Hand. Yeah, that was released in 1967, and for some reason, it never charted. Should have done a good track, I thought. One of the outstanding girl groups produced by the Holland Doja Holland Partnership, Martha and the Vandellas. They released many exciting singles for the label, and we've got to say happy birthday to one of the Vandellas, Rosalind Asteros. She's 83 on Wednesday. So, Rosalind, have a great day when Wednesday comes around. And if you like the sound of Motown, we have a good show here on Cambridge Radio called Soul Stew. Yes, it's Paul Gray presents Soul Stew on Saturday evening from 8 to 10. He plays not only soul stuff, but plenty of Motown too. Well worth catching. It's Cambridge Radio on a Sunday afternoon.

It's 20 minutes to 3 here on Cambridge Radio. Time now for a little feature that I call my B-side, A-side feature. This is where I flip over a couple of 60s records and play those B-sides. I do feel sometimes those B-sides are every bit as good as the A-sides and mostly are forgotten these days. And this week I've got two very early 60s singers, starting with Mr. Emil Ford and his Checkmates.

0: Two more of those B-sides that I feel possibly could have made good A-sides, just my personal opinion. First of all, we heard Still from Emil Ford and his Checkmates, found on the B-side of You'll Never Know What You're Missing, that he released in 1960. And after that, it was Write Me a Letter from Jimmy Justice, found on the B-side of Spanish Harlem, that he released in 1962. Two great B-sides. And next week, well, I'll find a couple more. I'll flip over a couple more of those 60s tracks and play those B-sides for you. Again, I'd like to say a good afternoon to John Olson, Val Davis and Rose Smith. I hope you're all keeping well and enjoying the sounds this week. My name is John Gannon, here every Sunday between 2 and 4, taking you back to that wonderful decade. Now, every week about this time here on the station, I like to fit in a track by my favourite instrumental outfit from the 60s, the Tornadoes. And this week, well, this week, you'll be pleased to hear, is no exception.
1: Oh, no!

0: Tornadoes and a theme from the Scales of Justice. Yeah, that was a B theme from a B movie doing the rounds in 1963. I remember seeing the movie, and it wasn't up to much, but I thought that theme tune, great, must get that. The Tornadoes theme from the Scales of Justice. It had all the hallmarks of Joe Meek's production work and was found on the B-side of their number 18 hit in June 63, The Ice Cream Man. Yeah, the Tornadoes, produced by producer extraordinaire Joe Meek. And I must just say a big hi to any Joe Meek fans that have tuned in today. I hope you've enjoyed the Joe Meek stuff I've sorted out for this week's show, plus, of course, all the rest of the great sounds we have, taking you back to that wonderful decade and hopefully jogging your memory a little bit along the way as we go.
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0: The great 60s sound of Them and Go On Home Baby. They were formed in Belfast, Northern Ireland in 63, and the group actually released some of the finest records of the era. This one came out in 1965. Could well have been an LP track, not sure. Go On Home Baby from Them. And I must just say a big hi this afternoon to Tom and Kay Doherty. I know you're big fans of Them, so I hope you enjoyed that, and I hope you're both keeping well. It's Cambridge Radio on this Sunday afternoon. My name is John Gannon. I'm here every Sunday between 2 and 4, taking you back to that wonderful decade, and hopefully you enjoy the sounds you hear from the station.
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0: Another of those 60s rarities in a somewhat forgotten 45, I fear. Fannie Mae from a group called The Four Counts. That came out in 1962. The Four Counts were actually a doo-wop group. Anyway, winding up the first part of this week's 60s scene, we've got the sound of the Nocturnes, and they are telling us to stop for the music. I don't think so.
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There you go. Stop for the music. Yes, indeed. We've got to stop for the news now. But the 60s scene will continue after the news break. That was a group called the Neutrons, not the Nocturnes. They came out in 1964. Stop for the music, indeed. Okay, I hope you stick with us here on Cambridge Radio. It's coming up in part two. We've got great stuff. We've got my Guitar Twangers Corner and, of course, my Top 10 Chart taken this week from 1968. So stay where you are and hopefully you'll enjoy another sort of slice of 60s magic after the news. It's coming right here, Cambridge Radio, on a Sunday afternoon and a bank holiday weekend to boot.

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7: From the Sky News Centre at 3. At least 7 people have died after a ferry carrying around 270 passengers and crew capsized off the coast of northern Cyprus. Most of those on board have been rescued, but efforts are underway to locate 23 people who are still missing. The catamaran was heading to Turkey. Oceanography lecturer Dr. Simon Boxall says attention will soon turn to what's happened.
8: Did it strike something and take one of the hulls out? This is the sort of vessel that wouldn't go out if it was very rough, but those seas aren't bad. It's a bit choppy, but there's nothing there that would upset a vessel of that size.
7: The mum of PC Andrew Harper says the government's decision to exclude her son's killers from the prison early release scheme feels like going back to square one. Anyone convicted of unlawful killing in England and Wales, including manslaughter, will stay behind bars. Detectives believe a body of a woman in her 70s found in a Liverpool park could have been there for weeks. A murder investigation started after the remains were discovered in a walled garden in Stanley Park on Friday afternoon. The victim hasn't yet been identified. To sport now, where Rangers have their first Scottish Premiership win of the season. They beat Aberdeen 1-0. Chelsea are looking to make it 2 victories from 2 in the Premier League. They're hosting Brighton and Cat Suave's watching at Stamford Bridge.
9: It's Chelsea 3, Brighton 1. A thoroughly entertaining half of football saw the hosts go 2-0 ahead within 15 minutes thanks to goals from Lavia and Neto before João Pedro's fine finish added a third. But Yao Kouye managed to give the visitors something to smile about on his full debut with a fantastic goal coming off a Martinez deflection. It's Chelsea 3, Brighton 1.
7: Brentford are 1-0 up at Leeds and Sunderland against Fulham is goalless. Rain's delayed England's cricketers push for victory on day 4 of the second test. Pakistan were chasing a total of 389 runs to win. And NASA's newest telescopes launched successfully from Cape Canaveral in Florida. It's on a quest to find planets around other stars and explore the hidden universe. That's the latest. I'm Imani Rana.
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Welcome back to the 60s scene here on Cambridge Radio. It's 2 minutes past two, and coming up in part two of this week's show, we have Gladys Knight and the Pips, Vanity Fair, Bobby Rydell, the Bee Gees, Marvin Gaye. Plus, of course, you can drop into my guitar, Twanger's Corner, and of course, check out my top 10 chart, which taken this week from 1968, and of course, many more besides.

Welcome to our second hour of 60s fun here on Cambridge Radio, and get us off to a really great start this week. It's the Beach Boys and Good Vibrations, yes, getting part two off in fine style. And actually, the Beach Boys reached number one with this hit in November 1966. The group were formed by three brothers, a cousin and a school friend, in 1961, and they created one of the most fascinating groups in pop music history. They burst on the scene in the UK in 1963 with the wonderful Surfing Sound. And we've got to say happy birthday to one of the Beach Boys, Al Jardine. He's going to be 84 on Thursday. So Al, have a great day when Thursday comes around.

0: Somewhat 60s rarity, Jackie Linton and Answer Me. He came from Shepparton and he released 12 singles in the 60s, and this track was the last one he released in 1967, Answer Me. And talking of Shepparton, I must just say a big hi this afternoon to two friends, Stuart and Wendy Jones. Great meeting up last week, getting back with all the old news and all memories of those great days. I hope you're both well and enjoying the music this week. It's the best place to be, you know, right here on a Sunday afternoon.
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0: a couple of what you might call good 60s records. First of all, it was Good Morning Sunrise from Chad and Jeremy, and Chad Stewart and Jeremy Clyde. They were students together and were inspired by a common interest in music. Their style was very similar to Peter and Gordon, but they didn't make much headway here in the UK. They did, however, enjoy four US top 10 hits, Chad and Jeremy. And I do believe they had a big hit with a track called Yesterday's Gone. And after that, it was Bobby Rydell and his Good Time Baby that took him into the charts at number 42 in March 1961. Robert Ridarelli. He came from Philadelphia in Pennsylvania, and he was probably the most musically talented of the late 50s school of clean-cut teen idols. How about that? And the high school in the film Grease was named after him, Bobby Rydell. Okay, I do hope you're enjoying the sounds. Now, as I said earlier, if you fancy getting in touch, perhaps it's your birthday or you're having an anniversary or dedication, anything you like, my email is studio@cambridge.radio, or my text number is 07 919 070 490, and I'll be very pleased to hear from you this afternoon.
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The Motown sound of Gladys Knight and the Pips, Just Walk in My Shoes. They first came together in Atlanta in 52 and originally just known as the Pips. They were signed to Motown in 66 and teamed with producer Norman Whitfield. They were actually regarded at the time as a second string act for some reason. They released the original version of I Heard It Through the Grapevine. And we've got to say happy birthday to one of the Pips, Mr. Bubba Knight. Yeah, I do believe he's related, and he's going to be 84 on Wednesday. And Just Walk in My Shoes was released in 1968. Yes, a great track from Gladys Knight and her Pips. It's 20 past 3 here on Cambridge Radio. Time now for a little feature that I call my Top 10 Chart. And this week's chart is taken from August the 30th, 1968. And in 1968, number 10 was Dance to the Music from Sly and the Family Stone. Number 9, Sunshine Girl from Herman's Hermits. Number 8, it was High in the Sky from the Amen Corner. Number 7 was Fire from The Crazy World of Arthur Brown. And at number 6, we had a Say a Little Prayer from Aretha Franklin. At number 5 was Moni Moni from Tommy James and the Shondells. Number 4, Do It Again, The Beach Boys. Number 3, This Guy's in Love with You from Herb Alpert and his Tijuana Brass. Number 2, I've Got to Get a Message to You from the Bee Gees. And sitting quite nicely at the number one top spot this very day, August the 30th, 1968, was his great classic record from no less than Sir Tom Jones.

0: Number one this very day in 1968, Help Yourself from Sir Tom Jones. He was born in Pontypridd, Mid Glamorgan, and after a short spell with the producer extraordinaire Joe Meek, he released the now classic It's Not Unusual. He still continues to record and remains an extremely popular artist, and of course he's appearing on The Voice at the moment on TV. Good old Sir Tom Jones, still going strong. And next week at this time, we'll be checking out the 6th of September, going back quite a few years to 1961.
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0: Jimmy Clanton meeting on the darkest street in town. He came from Baton Rouge, Jimmy Clanton, Louisiana, an American singer who became known as the Swamp Pop R&B teenage idol. How about that? One of the few white singers to come out of the New Orleans R&B rock and roll scene. He had a good voice, good bit of fun, and he released The Darkest Street in Town in 1963. And we must say happy birthday to Jimmy Clanton. He's going to be 88 on Wednesday and still going strong. Happy birthday, Jimmy, on Wednesday. It's Cambridge Radio on his Sunday afternoon, and I must just say, before I forget, that if you enjoy the sound of soul, like we had the sound of soul from Miss Gladys Knight a little while ago, do tune in to Chris Brown's Soul and Dance show on Saturday evening between 6 and 8. He plays a lot of good soul stuff, and of course quite a bit of the Motown stuff too, to dance around to. Cambridge Radio on this Sunday afternoon, and big hi to Colin Jones. Nice to hear from you, Colin. Hope you're keeping well and enjoying this wonderful weekend. It's Cambridge Radio.
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0: They came from Preston in Lancashire, and they backed many 60s artists, and they were produced, as I said, by Joe Meek, and they released Shake With Me in 1964. Okay, it's the 60s scene with me, John Gannon. I'm here every Sunday between 2 and 4, taking you back to that wonderful decade, and I do hope we jog in memory just a little bit along the way as we go.
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I'd just like to say at this time, thanks for being part of the show today. 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

Vanity Fair and their Highway of Dreams. Yeah, the late 60s quintet who came from Kent and they took their name from Thackeray's famous novel. The tracks are featured the sound of a harpsichord occasionally. And we must just say happy birthday to one to Vanity Fair, Tony Jarrett. He's going to be 83 on Thursday. So, Tony, have a great day when Thursday comes around. Oh, good afternoon to Mick Welch. Thanks for the information, but I feel you've got it wrong. My information is taken from the New Musical Express charts, and Tom Jones reached number one on the 24th of August and stayed there until the 31st of August. So there you go. Anyway, I hope you're enjoying the show, Mick. Nice to hear from anyway. Cambridge Radio on his Sunday afternoon, and we're playing the best sounds from the 60s session.

Jody Miller with Something in My Eye. She was born in Arizona and raised in Oklahoma. Her biggest hit, of course, was a track called Home of the Brave, if you remember. But she released Something in My Eye in 1966. A rather good sound, I think, for this Sunday afternoon. Okay, my name's John Gannon. I hope you're enjoying my selection of music this week. I'm here every Sunday between 2 and 4, and hopefully we bring back some pleasant memories for you during that period. It's 20 minutes to 4 here on Cambridge Radio. Time now for my little feature that I call my Guitar Twangers Corner. This is a chance to hear a couple of those guitar twanging tracks that were so popular during the 60s, and these days, well, you hardly ever hear them. So each week about this time, I like to bang a couple in. This week I've got two automobile associated tracks, starting with a great group called The Shakers.

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0: There you go, more guitar twanging per second than any other radio station. First of all, we heard a track called Fiesta from a group called The Shakers. They released that in 1963, a great sound. And after that, we had Fallout from Aston Martin and the Moondiscs, 1961. Yeah, two great automobile associated, Fiesta and Aston Martin. There you go. Okay, hope you're enjoying what you're hearing today. I'm here every Sunday to take you back to that wonderful decade and hopefully just bring back some pleasant memories from that time.
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0: The sound of the Bee Gees and Secondhand People, a group of three brothers, the Bee Gees, formed in 1958. They were born on the Isle of Man, but the family moved to Australia. They have sold more than 220 million records worldwide. Can't be bad. Thus becoming the world's best-selling music artist of all time. This track, Secondhand People, was found on an album called Spicks and Specks from 1966. A rather good sound from the old Bee Gees. Okay, my name's John Gannon. I do hope you've enjoyed some of the music. We've got a few more to fit in, so stay where you are and still got time to jog your memory.
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0: this can make it.
1: Cliff Bennett and his Rebel Rousers, a very early track, actually. When I Get Paid, he was regarded as one of the most accomplished R&B vocalists of the era, good old Cliff Bennett. He formed the Rebel Rousers in early 1961, and they came under the wing of producer Joe Meek for a short while. Yes, a final slice there of Joe Meek magic for today, recorded, as I said, by him. And in 1961, believe it or not, yes, Cliff Bennett, of course, turned to a more soulful sound later on. But I like that bit of fun from Cliff Bennett. Okay, my name's John Gannon. I do hope you've enjoyed some of the sounds. I've just about got time to fit in a bit more Motown, I think.
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0: Marvin Gaye and Marvelous Motown Music. Ain't that peculiar? Yes, indeed. That came out in 1965 and it didn't chart for some reason. Should have done. He joined Motown in 1961, Marvin Gaye, originally as a session musician. He also worked behind the scenes and co-wrote the Motown classic Dancing in the Street. And always made some great sounds, Marvin Gaye. I like the sound of his voice. Okay, you're tuned to Cambridge Radio and I hope you've enjoyed what you've heard this afternoon. Oh, before I forget, I must just say a big hi this afternoon to Mick Taylor, Hans Krober and Gary Blue. Yeah, I forgot, I shouldn't leave you out, so I hope you are all well and enjoy the show today. Okay, yes, I'd say many thanks for your company today. I'm John Gannon, and I do hope you've enjoyed some of the music and memories on this week's 60 Scene. Stay with us here on Cambridge Radio for loads of great music, chat and information. And, of course, enjoy your bank holiday. Join me if you can, same time, same place, next week. I'll take you back to those swinging 60s once again. Yes, I'll catch you next week, all being well. But coming up after the news, we've got Pete Butchers with Jazz Today between 4 and 5. Enjoy the rest of your bank holiday, and I hope to catch you next week. And winding things up on this week's 60 Scene, we've got Sonny and Cher. And they say, well, you should tell him. Oh, yes, indeed, we should tell him.
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8: From the Sky News Centre at 4, a major rescue operation's underway after a ferry carrying around 270 passengers and crew capsized off northern Cyprus. Seven people have died and more than 20 are unaccounted for. The catamaran was heading to the Turkish port of Tsoukou when it flipped over. Tom Cleavers, a reporter at the Cyprus Mail, he describes that stretch of the Mediterranean.
9: The sea is quite deep in that area. We had the Turkish Cypriot leader Tuvan Erdogan say that the boat sank to a depth of 500 metres. And this is now further complicating the search and rescue efforts simply because of how deep the sea is, despite the fact that the boat only capsized a couple of miles off the coast.
8: Grooming gang kingpins and killers will be blocked from early prison releases in England and Wales. The Prime Minister's announced changes to the scope of the scheme following a backlash from bereaved families. A German man's been arrested after a British woman was fatally stabbed at a train station south of Munich. The victim died in hospital from serious injuries sustained in the early morning attack. Voters in Iceland have rejected the idea of restarting talks to join the EU. The government in Reykjavik says it'll now focus on strengthening existing ties. To sport, where Chelsea have won a thriller against Brighton in the Premier League. Live to Kat Suave at Stamford Bridge.
10: It's finished Chelsea 4, Brighton 3. Cole Palmer put the game to bed with a stunning left-footed shot rocketing straight past Verbruggen to seal all 3 points for the hosts here at Stamford Bridge. Lavia, Neto and João Pedro also scored for the Blues, while Gross found the net twice and Yael Kouye converted a deflection on his full debut. Goals galore, it finished Chelsea 4, Brighton 3.
8: Brentford and Leeds drew 1-1, while Sunderland beat Fulham 1-0. Rangers got their first Scottish Premiership win of the season. They beat Aberdeen 1-0. Elsewhere, St Mirren lead Motherwell 3-2. And NASA's successfully launched a giant telescope to explore the hidden universe. The giant Nancy Grace Roman Space Observatory will probe some of the biggest cosmic enigmas. That's the latest. I'm Imani Rana.
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Greetings all, and a warm welcome to Jazz Today here on Cambridge Radio. My name's Pete Butchers, and over the next hour or so, I'll be delving into the fascinating world of contemporary jazz. And I don't mean the stuff you hear in hotel lifts. This is music that rewards close listening. On the cards are new releases from the Adam Bowditch European Quartet, an all-star octet led by John Donaldson, and a large ensemble led by Martin Yáñez. We'll also be hearing the solo vibraphone of Victoria Søndergaard and the saxophone duo of Marty Ehrlich and Brian Landrus, playing the music of Julius Hemphill. Plus, as part of our regular gig guide, I'll be sampling music from the Florin Arbenz Organ Trio, a band coming to Cambridge in September. It's an enticing selection, so why not stay with me? We begin with an international quartet led by violin player Adam Bowditch.

the Adam Bowditch European Quartet, and a number titled Long Way Home. The opening track of their new release on ACT Records, Endless, recorded near Krakow last January. And it's a new international lineup for the Polish violinist, with Italian Daniel Di Bonaventura on bandoneon, Swede Jakob Carlson on piano, and Algerian French-based Michel Benita on bass. And they find common ground on 10 pieces penned by Adam, alongside a rendition of Eric Sarti's Nocienne. The music has a chamber jazz quality. It's restful with folkish influences. And perhaps not surprisingly, considering the instrumentation, even a touch of tango at times. And if you ever get the chance to see Adam performing live, do take it. He's one of the top violinists in the genre. And here is supported by a top-rung threesome. And talking tango, this next leader was born in Argentina, but now lives in Austria. His name is Martin Yáñez.

An 11-piece ensemble led by guitarist Martin Yáñez. That's I-A-I-E-S. A musician I met earlier this year at the Jazzahead Festival in Bremen. At the time, he told me he had a large ensemble recording in the works, and last month he sent me a copy. It's titled People, Places, and is Martin's first venture into writing and arranging for a band of this size. And an impressive first step it is. It's interesting to read that when he moved from Buenos Aires to Graz in Austria, he was a guitarist who composed. Now, having been mentored by the likes of Ed Partika, amongst others, he now considers himself a composer who plays guitar. Here, there are 7 originals, plus an arrangement of an old Argentinian folk song. The number we heard there, Delfina's Way, is dedicated to Martin's younger sister, and featured the leader himself on guitar, and Zan Caesar on trumpet. Guesting on a few of the pieces is renowned reedsman Klaus Gessing, and on 3 of the pieces Martin doesn't appear on guitar at all. One of those is this final track that just features a trio of saxophone, cello and piano.

Martin Yahya's composition, Cyclical Loss of Hope, a reflection on the political situation in Argentina. Performed there by the trio of saxophonist Klaus Gissing, cellist Ariel V. Atanovsky, and pianist Thomas Quendler. It's the final track on Martin's new release, People Places, an album you can find on Challenge Records. Check today's playlist for a link. Cambridge Radio. This next track comes from a compilation album called the Gutophone Mixtape. It's a heads up for a new label and features new or unreleased work from a selection of Scandinavian and Latvian musicians. On this track, the musician is Danish vibes player Victoria Sundergaard.

0: In the words of John Thompson, nice. That was a number titled Kolosami Min Lom, or something like that, which Google translates to curled together in my pocket. And that was the vibraphone of Victoria Sundergaard. It comes from the initial release from the fledgling Gutaphone label, a new venture from three Scandinavian musicians based on either side of the Öresund bridge, Maria Seberg, Malte Wiebel, and Olli Lanna Riesenfors. The album is called the Gutaphone Mixtape and gives us 9 pieces, each from a different musician or musicians. Effectively a taster of what is to come on the label. Other tracks feature the likes of Erik Kimmerstad, Gilbert Holmström, and Jeppe Seberg. And the Gutaphone approach includes providing improved promotional support for their musicians during the release process, something several musician-owned labels are now doing. And I look forward to hearing how they progress. And I'll slip in another track from the Gutaphone mixtape on next week's show.
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0: Time now for our regular look at the jazz gigs coming up in and around Cambridge over the next couple of months. Tonight at the Geldart in Ainsworth Street, that's Sunday the 30th of August, there's a jazz session hosted by multi-instrumentalist Chris Diamond, featuring vibes player Derek Skirl, guitarist Ted Morcaldi, bassist Tiago Coimbra, and Chris himself at the drums. Then on Sunday the 13th of September, there's a solo appearance from Ted Morcaldi. Go to the-geldart.co.uk for details. Girton Jazz at Girton College present US saxophonist Scott Hamilton next Friday, that's the 4th of September. He'll be accompanied by pianist John Pierce, bassist Dave Green, and drummer Steve Brown. Search Girton Jazz for further information. Dominic Lash will be bringing his Cambridge unit to the Junction on Sunday the 6th of September, a band influenced by the free approach of Cecil Taylor. On Friday the 2nd of October, the venue hosts Adam Wakeman's Jazz Sabbath, followed on Sunday the 4th of October by the Evan Parker Quartet. Then on Saturday the 24th of October, there's an appearance by the Dutty Moonshine Big Band. Junction.co.uk is the venue's website. At Staplewood Granary on Saturday the 5th of September, there's a performance from the trio Empirical, together with pianist Ivo Neem, followed on Wednesday the 23rd of September by the Tom Barford Quintet. And then on Friday the 16th of October, it's the Joe Webb Trio. Go to staplewoodgranary.org.uk for details. Cambridge Modern Jazz kick off their autumn season on Friday the 18th of September with a return visit for Swiss drummer Florian Arbenz, this time with his organ trio.

0: Christine, the backbones. Thank you so much. Aldo Geiger, another Robin. And it's Joe Robin. Thank you so much. Thank you.
1: Chris Cheek, soprano saxophone, Arno Krieger, Hammond organ, and Florian Albenz at the drums. And the Eddie Harris composition, Freedom Jazz Dance. Taken from Florian's self-released album, Conversation Lab 2025. And you can hear that very trio at the Hidden Rooms in Jesus Lane on Friday the 18th of September, an event organised by Cambridge Modern Jazz. Then at the same venue on Thursday the 22nd of October, there's an appearance from the Tim Whitehead Quartet. Go to cambridgejazz.org for full details. On Friday the 18th of September at the Foyer Jazz Club, Saffron Hall, Saffron Walden, you can hear the trio Aspirian. Then in Saffron Hall itself on Sunday the 11th of October, there's an appearance by Jess Gillam and her band. And back in the foyer on Saturday the 17th of October, it's the Lewis Kentaro Quartet. Tickets and further details at saffronhall.com. At the Lab Cocktail Bar in Regent Street on the afternoon of Sunday the 20th of September, there's a performance from vocalist Carrie Hamilton, alongside a trio featuring Tim Boniface. You can also catch Tim and or Sam Miles at Parker's Tavern in the University Arms Hotel on Friday nights. And pianist vocalist Robin Phillips will be at the nearby Gonville Hotel on most Friday and Saturday nights. The Andy Bowie Quartet are at the Tram Depot off East Road on most Sunday nights. There's also a jazz session at the same venue on the first Wednesday of the month. There's a weekly jazz jam at Newnham Croft Sports and Social Club on Tuesday nights, and their jazz club meets every third Wednesday of the month. And finally, for those interested in playing jazz, then the Cambridge Jazz Co-op hold tutor sessions on selected Saturdays. That's at the William Conning Community Centre in Girton. The new season starts on September the 5th, when the tutor is saxophonist Alan Barnes. Go to cambridgejazzcoop.org.uk for more details. And that's it. But as always, double check things haven't changed with the venue before setting out. And if I'm missing your Cambridge Jazz event, email me with the details and I'll give it a plug on the show. Next up, a new album from a musician that used to be the house pianist at the Cambridge Modern Jazz Club back in the late 70s. John Donaldson.

A new release there from British pianist and composer John Donaldson. A number titled New Dawn. And it comes from his new release, We Were Together, I Forget the Rest. An album of music written in memory of his late wife, Agatha Coffey. Clearly, an important project for John. And to interpret his music, he's pulled together an all-star band, featuring vocalists Norma Winston and Rebecca Edlund, guitarist Rob Luft, saxophonist Ian Ballamy, trumpeter Graham Flowers, bassist Tom Mason and drummer Jeff Ballard. And John studied with the likes of Stan Tracy, John Taylor and Gordon Beck. And after his time in Cambridge, he went to California, where he performed with many top US players. In fact, he's recently been interviewed by Adam McCulloch of UK Jazz News, which provides us with an entertaining insight into his history. Well worth a read. And the music on this new release is lyrical and heartfelt, with Norma and Rebecca's voices dovetailing beautifully. You can find We Were Together, I Forget the Rest, on Hexagonal Records. And make a note, Rebecca Edlund will be appearing in Cambridge in November, alongside Ruth Goller and Laura Jurd. Go to listencambridge.com for further details. We finish today with an epic new release from Reedsman Marty Ehrlich, someone we've heard before many times on Jazz Today. It's titled Open Air, and more tellingly subtitled The Complete Saxophone Quartet Compositions of Julius Hemphill. It's a double CD set and gives us 40-odd compositions from Julius, performed by 5 overlapping lineups, each featuring Marty. 3 of them quartets, 2 of them duos, in some cases overdubbed. And bearing in mind the number, many of the pieces are given short yet concise renditions. They're all compositions originally penned for the seminal World Saxophone Quartet, including some that are yet to be recorded by the band. And the Reedsmen enlisted to help Marty achieve this mammoth undertaking include the likes of Alan Chase, Jeff Lederer, Jason Robinson, Rob DeBellis and Brian Landrus. One of my picks of 2025 was a recording by the Hemphill Stringtet, who are also re-evaluating the late saxophonist's oeuvre. And like that album, Open Air is released on Out of Your Head Records. And it's an album I'll doubtless be revisiting on a future show. Until then, this is a piece titled Review, performed by Brian Landrus on baritone sax and Marty Ehrlich on soprano and alto. Thanks for listening, and please join me again next Sunday for another edition of Jazz Today.

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8: From the Sky News Centre at 5. Seven people have died and more than 200 rescued after a passenger ferry capsized in the Mediterranean. A major rescue operation is underway off the coast of northern Cyprus for the more than 20 people unaccounted for. The Prime Minister's announced changes to the early prisoner release scheme in England and Wales, meaning those found guilty of unlawful killing will not be freed. Andy Burnham says revisions mean two men convicted over the death of PC Andrew Harper in Berkshire in 2019 will stay behind bars. His mum, Debbie Adlam, says victims and their families need to be prioritised.
9: For us, it's good news that our offenders will serve at least the time that they were supposed to within the prison service. And I just ask really that just carry on looking, don't stop here. And, you know, there has to be more that can be done to protect other people.
8: A British woman has died after being stabbed at a railway station near Munich. A German national's under arrest following the early morning attack. Both candidates in the Scottish Labour leadership race back new drilling in the North Sea. MSPs Joe Fagan and Michael Mara want the Rosebank and Jackdaw fields to be approved. A decision's expected from the UK government in the next few weeks. Manchester United are going for their first win of the Premier League season. They're hosting newly promoted Ipswich and Peter Smith is at Old Trafford.
10: And it's Ipswich who lead by 1-0. Both goalkeepers have been excellent. Prior to Ipswich forging ahead on 29 minutes, Abdul Fatawu beat Luke Shaw out on the right before picking out an unmarked Leif Davis, who scored with a brilliant first-time left-footed shot. It's Manchester United 0, Ipswich 1.
8: Chelsea won a 4-3 thriller against Brighton, while Rangers beat Aberdeen 1-0 in the Scottish Premiership. And England's cricketers remain in control on day four of the second test against Pakistan. The visitors are chasing a total of 389 runs to win at Lord's. That's the latest. I'm Imani Rana.
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0: Good afternoon, this is Cambridge Radio. This is Polish Waves, as every Sunday from 5 to 6 p.m. I'm Sebastian Leśniewski, and today I'm joined by Bartek Gajowiec, physiotherapist, Aikido coach with the third dan in Aikido, and book author. He will join me in a moment. I just wanted to clarify, we opened today's show with Sanach, a track titled Captain, and in the background we can still hear a little bit of jazz from Tomasz Zirmont. Now let's check if my guest is with me. Bartek, are you there? Hello.
1: Yes, here I am.
0: You're here. All right, amazing.
1: Okay, yes, I'm.
0: So we're doing a remote connection, and that's where our little, delay happened. Okay, so thank you for joining me online. Can you hear me okay?
1: Yes, I can. Thank you. Thank you for organizing this meeting again. It's always a pleasure to talk to you.
0: Right. So it's not your first appearance on Polish Waves. Actually, the fourth one, I think, I think I counted it earlier. And earlier this year, we talked about your participation in an event that happened in London in March. It was Polish Authors Book Fair. And maybe let's start with a little update with this. How did it go?
1: Honestly, it was a mistake, so I wouldn't like to continue this plot. yes, I went there, but that was a mistake, really. So let's leave it. It was a very quick for myself, and we just left after several hours. Let me not comment publicly.
0: Right. Okay. Okay. That's live radio. This question wasn't agreed before the show. Okay. I have a few things that we wanted to talk about. So you will be releasing your newest book soon.
1: It's already there. It's already on the market.
0: Right. Okay. Shall we start with this one then?
1: Please. Thank you.
0: Yeah, so what's the title of the book? What is it about? When is it going to be? Well, you said it's already on the market.
1: Yes, it arrived, I think, 2 weeks ago. It's called Biegnie tam jedna droga, which in English is like, there is just one road there. It's like a memoir of a year time. Of what I have managed to observe and what I have managed to feel from my body point of view during the year of my presence in my new place on Earth, because I bought a place which is away from Warsaw. I don't live in Warsaw any longer. And this place was somebody else's, right, as always. But I decided to rebuild it. I decided to reshape it. And you just do it with your hands and you do it with your senses. It started with a dream, because I had a dream. And as we spoke some time ago, I have a strong connection with dreams. And I had a dream that my house, my new house, will be like guided or guarded by two huge trees, and it's going to be on a slight hill, and that's exactly what is happening right now. So the book deals with winter, spring, summer, dry leaves, frost, low temperature, heat, burning fire, everything that you do around, and you just watch and you just observe. It is a place, it's a really abandoned village. So you're just there on your own almost. Of course there are some neighbors, but they don't really disturb, right? They exist, they have their lives. But your life circulates around the birds that fly over your head. But it circulates around the river, which is located just right behind the stable. Your life just circulates around sunflowers that grow as high as, let's say, 3 meters or even higher. So everything is like senses and senses and senses and observations, and that's amazing. And for those who are keen on something that is called mindfulness, it's like, oh wow, it's a Bible. It could be a Bible.
0: Maybe it will become a Bible.
1: I hope so. I hope so. Because, you know, we sometimes try to find the answer what mindfulness is. And mindfulness is something that we understand as kids. When you grow, your head starts to spin and starts to be involved in other things, in your daily activities and your work, in your da-da-da-da-da. And when you just stop and remain silent, the surrounding world absorbs you and starts talking to you. And yes, that's an amazing experience. And I know people, right, who are very close to the nature, and I know how grateful that they can be that they have such an opportunity, such a possibility to live in such circumstances. I have a dear cousin in England, in Norwich, Andrew, and he's always been in nature. My granddads were in nature. My parents taught me that. So I think it's some form of a lifestyle. That's what I do to show to my kids, right? So they can understand and swallow that, and like a sponge, they can absorb that sort of life. This is a miracle.
0: So this book is titled Biegnie tam jedna droga, is that right?
1: That's the one.
0: So only one way leads there, only one route leads there?
1: Something like that, yes. Because there is really just one road. It's a gravel road and no tarmac, nothing like that. So
0: not easy to find you then?
1: No. I mean, it's easy because it's already pinned on Google, because I'm planning a huge thing there, because that stable that I have is going to be my newest dojo, my Aikido activity center. So this will take some money, this will take some people action, but I think in a year or 2 years we'll be able to start practicing there.
0: Year or two, that's actually quite soon, right?
1: So no time to waste.
0: It's about time for our first track, because our first entry was a little bit shorter. And for today's show, you chose the tracks. Do you remember what was your first choice?
1: Yes, it was Sinead O'Connor.
0: Yeah, and this track is titled The House of the Rising Sun.
1: So
0: we'll have a listen, and then we'll talk a little bit about why you chose this track.
1: Lovely, thank you. Cambridge Radio. Polish Waves.

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1: Polish Waves.
2: That was Sinead O'Connor on Polish Waves. Well, Sinead O'Connor was not Polish, but she had a lot of fans in Poland, and this track was chosen by my today's guest, Sensei Bartek Gajowiec, who is with me remotely. Are you still there, Bartek?
3: Yes, I am. Thank you.
2: Right. So, well, okay.
3: Sebastian, have you heard her voice? Have you heard the beauty?
2: Absolutely,
3: have
2: yeah.
3: I mean, that's an amazing performance. As I found it, it just blew my head off. Oh, man.
2: Yeah. I think Sinead O'Connor was a bit underappreciated, and yeah, she was absolutely amazing. When did you first hear Sinead O'Connor?
3: I think it was like, you know, nothing compares to your stuff.
2: Okay, so sort of 1990s? Or
3: that
2: earlier.
3: Was it. Yeah, that was it. No, I never heard her, I think, before. The big hit was the big hit, and I think it made her way to the public. So, and it was Prince composition, the funny thing. It wasn't hers. But we all knew or have known some of her songs, and a few years ago it hit me with, oh, okay, she died. And a few months ago, I bought a book. It was her book, her memoirs. And as I started reading that, I thought, oh my goodness, she had a really, really, really hard life. And as you know, I'm a physio and I work with people who suffer from different traumatic experiences. At the end of the book, I thought to myself, which is maybe, well, a little bit brave, but that woman didn't have to die while being properly treated or properly helped. She suffered from many psychological problems, but she also suffered from them because she was physically abused by her alcoholic mother. And she was beaten by her mother and she was humiliated by her mother. And as you remember, as we spoke a lot about that, your tissues, your body remembers everything. So there is no way to treat somebody properly, to help somebody properly out of a problem, out of a trauma, without helping the body. And as far as I know, nobody has ever, ever touched her. You know, nobody has ever touched her pelvis, nobody has ever touched her buttocks, her legs. She's never been cured for energy cysts, which contain something that shouldn't be in the body. And that's why the longer they last, the longer the problem lasts within the body, the worse. You can be treated with any psychological treatment. You can be offered hundreds and hundreds of pills, but without treating the body, within helping the body itself, there is no way out. So when I read her story, I felt a lot of pain about that woman's suffering, and I started looking for reflections of that suffering in her songs, and that's what they bring. She feels them with her pain. She feels it's like an attempt to survive. I need to speak my pain out, or I need to sing my pain out. That's what people do. Some people seek for drugs, some people seek for alcohol, some people seek for art, and that's what she did. A few years before her death, her son committed suicide, and that must have been a strike absolutely beyond imagination because, well, I don't think that a parent should leave out a kid. So, you know, this was, I think, too much for that soul. It was too much for her spiritual weakness, maybe. She was a prophet. She was always on her side. She was always speaking. She was always speaking what she wanted to express. But I think there was no one around to really help her. And that's why she ended being 56.
2: It's absolutely amazing what you're saying, because that kind of shows your passion towards physiotherapy. And perhaps
3: I'll tell you, Sebastian, a few weeks ago, after reading that book, I recorded, it's in Polish, but I read it, I recorded a program of falling stars. It's not about the astronomy. It's about people who died because they were not helped, and we know about them. It's like Sinead O'Connor. It's Roy Orbison, the next song performer. So Orbison was also absolutely submerged in pain after the loss of his wife and his sons in fire. We have no idea what these people were through, but he died of a heart attack. And if

0: publication, Biegnie tam jedna droga, only one road leads there, which is out for the time being in Polish. But are there any plans for the book being released in English?
1: If I find a translator, maybe. I don't think I will translate it myself because it's so personal. It's so subtle. Hmm. I would like somebody to take it and translate it so it can be, or somebody may try to speak my words in a different language. I don't think I'll be able to do it.
0: You've already mentioned our next track, so we're gonna hear it in a moment. After that, we will be switching to Polish and continuing our conversation.
1: Lovely.
0: So once again, what's the track?
1: It's In Dreams, Roy Orbison.
0: And here it comes.
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8: From the Sky News Centre at 6. At least 8 people are dead and more than 20 unaccounted for after a passenger ferry capsized in the Mediterranean. 267 passengers and crew were on board when the catamaran flipped over in northern Cyprus as it headed to Turkey. Local journalist Tom Cleaver's been getting reaction.
9: The Turkish Prime Minister described this as the worst maritime disaster Cyprus has ever experienced. The Transport Minister said it had undergone a safety check 2 months ago, and he said that all the checks came back fine, but clearly something was awry for the boat to sink in the middle of the sea.
8: The captain and 7 crew are in custody. 2 of the men in prison over the death of PC Andrew Harper will stay behind bars. The Prime Minister's changes to the planned early release scheme in England and Wales mean anyone convicted of unlawful killing is now excluded. A man's died in a collision following a police pursuit. The Bedfordshire Force says a driver failed to stop in Dunstable last night after an Audi was reported for not having its lights on. The 2 candidates in the Scottish Labour leadership race have backed fresh drilling in the North Sea. The UK government is expected to decide within weeks whether or not to approve projects at the Rosebank and Jackdaw oil and gas fields. Manchester United is facing newly promoted Ipswich in the Premier League. Peter Smith's at Old Trafford.
10: United lead 4-1. Lee Davis for Ipswich ahead in the first half. But United level before the break as Bruno Fernandes maximises Menounes' mistake. Harry Maguire strikes, survived a VAR check for 2-1 before Fernandes grabbed his second of the game from the penalty spot prior to his hat-trick goal coming on 67 minutes from close range. United 4, Ipswich 1.
8: Chelsea beat Brighton 4-3 while Rangers got past Aberdeen 1-0 in the Scottish Premiership. England's cricketers have wrapped up a series win over Pakistan with a 194-run victory in the second test at Lord's. The tourists failed to chase down a target of 389. That's the latest. I'm Imani Rana.
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11: This is From the Terraces on Cambridge Radio. I'm your host, Scott McGeorge. It was a first league defeat for Cambridge United. Huddersfield coming from behind and snatching a very dubious penalty to condemn the U's to a 2-1 loss. We'll hear from goalscorer Zach Bradshaw and talk through all the key moments. With Mamadou Diop moving on and 3 new additions arriving at the Abbey, we'll reflect on what's been an eventful week. Cambridge City forward Fletcher Toll was relieved to see his team go through on penalties. The Lily Whites dumped Redbridge out of the FA Trophy to progress. Stay tuned to hear from Toll. Histon captain Max York has bemoaned the same errors as the Stutes lost out on penalties to Blackstones in the UCL Cup. Cambridge United women were in action this afternoon. A good 3-2 win over Dulwich and Hamlet. We'll hear from one of the goal scorers, Abby Jackson. If you'd like to get involved in tonight's show, you know how to do that. It's via text or WhatsApp on 07919 070490, or drop us an email on studio@cambridge.radio. We'll begin the show as we usually do, and that's with Cambridge United.
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11: So it's a very good evening from our Gwydir Street studio. I have three wise men on punditry duties: Tim Armitage, Michael Barnes, and Gary Atters. How are you all doing, gentlemen?
1: Yeah, all bad. Well, Scott.
12: Yeah, good, thanks, Scott.
11: Well, we'll start off, as you might have heard from the intro there, we have Majority on Majority Audio as our new sponsors. A big thank you must go to co-founder and CEO Eddie Latham for supporting the show and Cambridge Radio. Majority Audio are club partners at Cambridge United. You may see their logo on the sleeves of this season's shirts, as well as supporting the youth teams and women's kits recently. Gary, you've played a part in getting Eddie to get involved with the show and the station. He's a lifelong Hughes fan. I think it's just fantastic how he's supporting the football club and the station, who really do rely heavily on sponsorship and funding.
12: Yeah, he's a great guy, Eddie. I follow him on LinkedIn. We often talk about football when we're not talking about our own individual business scenarios on there. And he puts up some really passionate posts. He's been a lifelong Cambridge United fan. Last year, Majority Audio were sponsoring the women's team. They were the main shirt partners. And also did a great thing where they had over 1,000 people in the stadium with Majority Audio's equipment and giving away a speaker, which was a fantastic. They got a Guinness Book of Records record, I think. And then they'll switch to the men's team. And I saw that Eddie was the sort of guy that always wants to do community stuff. Reached out to him, and he's been great enough to support the station and from the terraces. So yeah, fantastic.
11: Yeah, superb. It's a nice story, really, how they sort of founded Majority Audio. In essence, it was in a garage in Cambridge, and kind of almost like a side hustle, and it's grown, and it's like a global company now. I went into Curry's at Christmas time, incidentally, almost buying a Majority speaker karaoke machine for a bit of a sing-song over Christmas there, and it's Majority Audio speaker, which is brilliant, I must say. And yeah, so they're in Curry's, and they're a global brand, so yeah, for something that was started as quite small fry, it has gone really big.
12: Yeah, they're a global brand now, but as you say, they started from a community point of view from the very beginnings, but they work so hard, the two guys, you know, Eddie and his partner. They're always around the world at shows and conferences and exhibitions, and work incredibly hard, you know, like 24 hours a day, 7 days a week, it seems sometimes, from the LinkedIn posts. But it's really great. It's really nice that you found the time to support the station and do something else which is community orientated, but typical of Eddie, really.
11: Yeah, we're very, very grateful, Eddie, if you're listening in, and hope to catch up with you soon at a game, or you're welcome to come into the studio and do a bit of punditry, because I know you get down there and watch the news, and you can tell us a little bit more about Majority Audio. So yeah, thank you very much. So let's discuss the transfer ins and outs then before we talk Huddersfield. Tim, I'm going to come across to you. We'll go with the outgoing player first. It's a certain Mamadou Diop. Rumours were sort of rife on Tuesday evening when we exited the Carabao Cup, where Millwall were the visitors, obviously beating us 1-0 there. And yeah, he was on the bench, didn't get on, especially when Bauer went down and Diop didn't come on. You thought, well, these rumours could be true. And yeah, evidently we got to the presser, Neil kind of confirmed so, and then Diop was on his way to Stockport on Friday. Thoughts?
13: Thoughts. I mean, you know, if all the rumours are true, there's a large number attached to it, so that's great. We've noticed it's not often we manage to capitalise on the sales that we make, so you know, so that's good. If his heart's not in it and he wants to go and play elsewhere, I mean, he's good enough to play elsewhere. If his heart's not in it, then you know, let's make some money out of it and move on. He's ambitious, so for him, obviously, it's a good move. Let's see what happens.
11: What do you make of it? Stockport, like, not a huge club, but they're a progressive club. They've got money there, a big investor, and they've got a goals to play in the championship, haven't they?
13: They have, and I think, you know, that's presumably what he's looking at, is that you know, it's harder to get into a championship side, it's easier to get into a League One side that becomes a championship side, and then he can make a bigger name for himself. So for him, you know, it's a good move, and you know, for us, if we've got the money that people keep talking about, then again it's a good move for us.
11: Michael, Mams was in the last year of his contract. Evidently, the club had tried on multiple occasions to try and get him to re-sign and stay on. That wasn't going to be the case. You know, it's Mamadou's choice, along with his agent, that he was, you know, he was going to move on. So, you know, Neil kind of told us as much yesterday in the post-match, that, you know, he saw his future firmly away from Cambridge United. So I guess it was a no-brainer to allow him to move on and to cash in. I was speaking to Paul Barry, actually, the other day. He's been at the football club, and he said, we've let so many players go, you know, Smith, Nibbs, Lloyd Jones, Will Mannion. You can caveat with that with the fact that they helped us stay up, obviously, in the Great Escape season. But good to get a healthy fee for Mamadou if his heart was set on moving away from the Abbey.
1: Yeah, I think once this season came round, it was always inevitable, really. There was a lot of speculation about, would United be able to keep him, would he go? But I think realistically, if you're in a position where you've got a young player like that and you're going to be able to get some money for him, you've got to accept that in the long run. They would have tried to move heaven and earth, as Neil has said and others have said, to get him to stay. But I think once it's in his mind, you know, agents are very powerful people, very influential people with their clients these days. And I think once the idea was in his mind that he could go elsewhere, and from United's perspective, that if he went elsewhere now, they would get a fee for him, then it's a win for everybody. And as Tim says, you know, I think it's a good move for Mamadou Diop. I think others have said they think it's a bit underwhelming, but I don't agree with that. As Tim said, you know, it's a potential stepping stone to the championship for him, either with Stockport or with somebody else if he does really well at Edgeley Park. So it's a great move all round, I think. But I think it also sends quite an interesting signal to other young players at the club, that, you know, if you don't want to be at the club, you know, we'll move you on, because once you've had your head turned like that, it's clear that that's where his focus was. And I think reluctantly United had to agree to let him go. As I said, agents are very powerful, but, you know, once you've got a player who's focused elsewhere, then I think it's time to say goodbye.
11: And Gary, the club had turned down multiple bids for Mamadou, so they'd stood strong and like we said, you know, made every effort to keep Mams. It was never going to happen because he simply wanted to move on, but at least the club got near on probably what they wanted to get, given that he was in his last year.
12: Yeah, and after things like or previous situations like Kitson and Smith and Nibbs and many others, I think we could probably mention, you know, the fact that they've got the money for him, that he's really valued out, I think that's the important thing. And whether you think Stockport County are the right club or not, I mean, there's no guarantee that they'll go up this year and they'll be playing championship football. But he's done it because his agent's got him the deal, I presume, that he wants. He's in the Manchester area. That might be a little bit more fashionable for him than Cambridge, which is a smaller place, obviously. But yeah, it's a good move for him, I think. You know, if your agent has got you that deal and you want to move on, then it's time to go. And good luck to him, from my point of view.
11: Yeah, he's served Cambridge United well, hasn't he? Come through the academy there. He's endured, you know, a really nasty injury there. And I think 61 times he played, Michael, for the U's. And he had that spell at Gateshead. You know, Gary Monk brought him in. And remember the Barnsley game specifically where he shone. And, you know, he's a very mature player on young shoulders, isn't he? You know, the way he plays, he's calm on the ball, he's fluid, he's quick across the ground, he's good in the air, he can nick a goal. He'd be working on scoring some of them sort of tap-ins that he missed for us. But, yeah, he always had that great big smile on his face. He was just like a normal lad that was playing for Cambridge United. There was no airs and graces with Mamadou, so you kind of have to wish him well, really.
1: Oh, absolutely. And like you say, 61 appearances only, and most of those were crammed into one season. Last season he was almost ever present, wasn't he? There were five appearances, including that one against Barnsley, where he made his mark in the team. And then of course he got his ACL injured, so he missed the whole of the previous season. So to actually make that kind of impact in a comparatively small number of games, I think shows the talent that is there, and that's obviously been spotted, and that's been, you know, that's what's attracted Stockport, is clearly a player that they think they can make even better. So good luck to him.
11: Yeah, we'll see how Mams' career goes on from here. Obviously, he'll be back at the Abbey in a couple of months' time, so yeah, that'll be an interesting one, see how we go. But yeah, three incoming players, and I think we've done really well with the players that we've recruited, you know, towards the back end of this window. You know, we know Neil Harris, obviously, the Millwall connection. We had a really good loan last year in Adam Mayer, who was a big, big success and played his part in the promotion. And I thought we might see a few more sort of ex-Lions arriving at the Abbey, but it's certainly been quality over quantity. And we hope that's the case with Reyes Bangura Williams, who's an exciting talent, and I think we're fortunate to have. We had a glimpse of what he can do Tuesday night for Millwall. Looked a handful, direct, skillful, that left foot, and obviously he played his part in yesterday's goal with Zach Bradshaw slotted in. A good friend of mine is Ben Green. He's a Millwall fan. He's part of the Millwall podcast Chat with Chaps, and he's going to tell us a little bit more about Reyes. Ben, are you there, mate?
14: I am, Scotty. Can you hear me okay?
11: I can, mate. Yeah, thanks very much for joining us. So tell us a little bit more about Reyes Bangura Williams. I know he's quite highly regarded there at Millwall.
14: Yeah, absolutely. Look, an excellent young talent, someone that I rate very, very highly. I think I said to you when you signed him, Scotty, that if we compared him to the likes of Romain Esse, who was another young talent that obviously went and got his move from us to Crystal Palace, I actually think Reyes has got more natural talent than Romain. That might be quite a controversial opinion to some Millwall fans, but yeah, look, a very, very exciting young talent. A couple of niggly injuries just at the wrong time for him, obviously back end of last year when we were doing well, just sort of stopped him getting in the side, really. So look, I fully expect him to be a huge success for you guys in League One.
11: Yeah, for sure. As I say, we've seen bits and pieces of him this season in a dark blue shirt there and an amber shirt yesterday. But like you said, Ben, he's played his part already at Millwall, scored some big goals. There was one big one away at Charlton, a really good goal against Dagenham and Redbridge at the Den on his debut. So, you know, what sort of attributes has Bangura Williams, and you know, what are we likely to see from him that we haven't seen already?
14: A very, very technical player. Someone for a young man, he's got a very good footballing IQ, I would say, Scotty. Yeah, look, he's a very, very exciting player. He's not blessed with blistering pace, and I'd be interested to actually see where you guys will play him, because I think when we signed him from non-league, he was sort of playing in a deeper midfield role. For us, he's played out wide, he's played in a 10. But yeah, look, someone who's very, very technical, great ability on the ball. If you want to see one of the best assists in the Championship from his time, go and have a look at his pass that he made to Mihailo Ivanovic away at Portsmouth. I don't think there was many players even now in our squad that could make that pass. So yeah, look, very, very technical, got a great eye for a pass, as I say, and like you said, he scored some important goals for us as well.
11: And if all goes well at Cambridge United, we've got him for the season, thankfully. But do you see a future for Reyes if you know, if he hits the ground running and the loan is really successful at the U's?
14: Absolutely, mate. Absolutely. He signed a long-term deal off the back of his success when he first came into the team. And yeah, I fully expect that even if it doesn't go well, but I'm sure he's going to be a great success for you guys, that he will have a part to play. We've actually got so many injuries now, Scotty. As you know, when we've been speaking, we had another one to Luke Cundall yesterday. I actually think he probably would have played a bit of a part now, given with the amount of injuries that we have got. But yeah, moving forward, as I say, he's a huge talent. I think a full season of playing under Neil Harris and a full season of playing week in, week out is going to do him a world of good. And yeah, I fully expect him to come back to Millwall, a better player, and yeah, look forward to seeing him in a Lions shirt again.
11: Yeah, I'm sure Neil will get the best out of him. Just finally, a few words on your hero there, Super Neil. He's done a great job with us, and he helped you out and came back to us again. So yeah, he's just a good bloke, good manager, isn't he? And was an excellent player for you.
14: You said, mate, yeah, listen, he's a legend. You know him obviously well and speak to him quite a lot. He's a great man. was a great man on the pitch, great man off the pitch from a managerial perspective. He's just a very, very good person. I was lucky enough to meet him at a night with Neil Harris a couple of years ago, and he just treated everyone with the utmost of respect, gave everyone a lot of time. So yeah, an absolute Lions legend, and he's doing a great job for you guys.
15: Thanks ever so much, Ben, for your time, and let's hope Reyes, Bangura, Williams can have a great season with Cambridge United. Appreciate your time, Ben.
14: No problem at all, Scott. I wish him the best of luck, and I hope he tears it up for you guys.
15: Thanks very much. Cheers, mate.
14: Cheers.
15: So very promising there, Tim. He's talking Bangura Williams up there, and you know, a hot prospect at Millwall, so we're lucky to have him, I think.
13: Yeah, I think so, definitely. I mean, as you say, he's someone that comes in and adds an awful lot to the squad at a time when people were saying we were a bit light in certain areas. I think we've had a really good transfer window. I think we've got everything we could possibly expect to get out. Yeah, it's a disappointment about Mamadou, but you know, the money will come in handy for next time.
15: Yeah, it's definitely softened the blow, Michael, hasn't it? Three good signings. They don't look like desperate rushed signings, do they? Moxon, they were talking to throughout the summer, so that was refreshing to here. He's a really good cultured footballer, had a good grounding in his hometown in Carlisle, plenty of goals and assists, good on dead balls. We saw a little bit yesterday. And then Carhall Heffernan came in from Harrogate on a four-year deal. So yeah, the signings have looked sort of promising. They all played a part already, given they've only been in the door a couple of days.
1: Yes, I was very impressed with all three of them, actually, yesterday. Only got a glimpse of Moxon, it felt like, but Bangura Williams obviously made a real impact in the on that right-hand side, particularly with his contribution to the goal. And as Ben said, he's not got blistering pace, but, I mean, he's still pretty quick. And he did well to get to the byline, you know, get the cross in for that goal, and did look a threat. I thought Heffernan had a really good game as well. Mm. I mean, it's a difficult position to step into for your first game, having been in the building 24 hours or so, and I thought he linked up really well with Kel Watts. So yeah, all three of them made a contribution yesterday. It's a pity it couldn't have been in a win, but I'm sure we'll come on to that. But yeah, really promising, and like you say, I think it shows that these signings have really been thought through. They're not knee-jerk reactions, and we know that the Moxon one's been under discussion for some time. I suppose there was some urgency injected to the Heffernan one because of the injury to Bauer, and as we saw yesterday, no defensive cover on the bench at all against Huddersfield. So that window is open for a little while longer, so it'll be interesting to see if anybody else comes through it before it closes.
15: It will. Gary, what's your sort of thoughts on the three incoming players? Obviously Neil touched on it in the post-match. He's desperate for a right back and a defender as cover, especially with Bauer being out. But three really positive signings. Obviously the fan base were disappointed to lose Job. You know, he's a talented player, but these are three really good players that will bring value to the squad this season.
12: Yeah, very, very good, actually. I think Bangura Williams did everything he needed to do on Tuesday night to prove how good he was, apart from standing in front of the ball at free kicks a couple of times, which annoyed me. But we'll forgive him that. He was really good, very aggressive on the front foot, you know, really good player. And for someone who doesn't have a lot of pace, I think from Ben's opinion, I think he's got a fair bit from my point of view. So, and then Heffernan, I think he played really well yesterday. It was a good debut. I think he was probably very aware that he was stepping into Job's shoes, and that was a difficult thing for a young man who's played non-league and League Two football for Harrogate. And then, yeah, we know, I think, with Moxon, he's played against us a few times and always looked a very good player. So, yeah, three really good signings, and let's hope there's a couple more just to add to that and to add to the squad.
15: Yeah, strange one with Heffernan. He's got some pedigree, hasn't he? Although he was sort of knocking about in the National League and scored last weekend. He's been at AC Milan and Newcastle. So, yeah, there's a good pedigree there. Let's get on to the game then, Tim. So it was a really, really damp afternoon in CB5 yesterday, wasn't it? You know,
13: damp, I think that's the, damp's not the right word.
15: Well, I'm under...
13: it down.
15: Yeah, it was. We've gone from sort of scorching heat to almost waterlogging in the second half there. But, yeah, it was a damp feeling walking out of the stadium. It was a strange feeling today, Tim. I said this to you beforehand. I mean, it was a defeat, but it sort of shouldn't have been a defeat. So although I was disappointed, I've kind of made peace that the refs had a shocker and it's cost us a point where we deserved a point, probably a little bit more. How do you feel about it all?
13: Yeah, exactly the same way. Is that I know referees make mistakes, but even whether you debate whether it was a foul or not, and he got the ball, the ball had moved out to the side before he went down, so you can argue whether it's a foul or not, but it doesn't matter because it was a yard outside the penalty box. So it's like, come on, you make a decision on the foul, that's one thing, but look where it happened. You've got an assistant referee and it's on his side of the pitch, you've got yourself. How come you can't see that ball is outside the penalty area? It's not a little bit, it was a long way outside the penalty area. And it ruins the game when things like that. I mean, yeah, there's 50-50 decisions, but that wasn't one of them. You made a mistake, and because we don't have VAR, and I have my own thoughts about VAR, we use it completely incorrectly. But if we used it correctly and it was there, then that definitely wouldn't have been a goal. We wouldn't have lost the game, we'd have drawn. Now, the other one with the... How long was the lead for? 12 seconds or whatever. It's like, you know, wake up. The one thing you've got to do is be on the ball. You may be disappointed, but if you're not on the ball and you're not watching what's going on, and then, yeah, Kelwatts fell, and that was really unfortunate. It was a slip. But Taylor shouldn't have been in that position. It's not... It's just atrocious concentration. When you've just made the breakthrough.
15: Yeah, no, it was a disappointing sort of end to the game, wasn't it? Yeah. We kind of have to start on that, Michael, and you know, all three goals happened in the last sort of 10 minutes there, and that was football emotions all wrapped into one into a quarter of an hour, wasn't it?
1: It really was, because United had done a really good job, I thought, particularly in the second half, to contain Huddersfield, who were a decent side, but they weren't having their best afternoon, and that was because I thought that we were so good in pegging them back. They clearly had good players who we were keeping quiet. So, you know, you do all that hard work and you get the goal. Fantastic, you know. Slammed in front of the New Market Road end. You think 10 minutes to go, great. What we hold, you know. But barely kicked off again and it's 1-1. And you could see why Neil Harris was so... I thought he kept a lid on it quite well, to be honest. He did use the word unprofessional when talking about how United naively surrendered that lead. But what's... You know, he slipped. So, I mean, you've got to give the guy a bit of slack, really. But either way, you know, I mean, they say that you're at your most vulnerable when you've just scored, and never has that been better proven than with that equaliser. As for the penalty, I mean, how bizarre that was, you know. It was weird because when it happened, I saw the referee hesitate because he didn't point to the spot straight away. And I thought, from my little perch up there, because the assistant referee was, you know, seemed to be in a good place, and I thought, well, maybe he's talking to him, maybe he did, maybe he didn't, I don't know. But then he pointed to the spot, and I just thought, that's ridiculous, because surely if he had asked the assistant had a side on view, and he would have said, well, you know, contact was outside.
15: Yeah,
1: and I think
15: for sure.
1: That was, you know, the players could see that, most people certainly at that end of the stadium could see that, and it was I mean, I don't know, you know, what goes on in somebody's head. They've got to make a split-second decision. I do know he was a very inexperienced ref,

0: and then he was getting stick from their supporters. So is that playing on his mind, Gary, as a possible, you know, he's blown, he didn't seem sure, and then made that impulse decision, which obviously impacted the game heavily.
1: No, and as Mike says, the lino was in the best, the system was in the best position. You know, he was in a great position to see it and should have been telling the referee, no, it's outside the area. I'll go a bit further with the assessment. I think the difficulty is, and we've seen it in the two games, we had a really good ref in the first game. I can't remember, pronounce his surname.
2: Alex.
1: Yeah, that's it. He was really good. And I think it was his first League One game. This guy yesterday, Harrison Blair, was he'd done five games in League Two last year, and he's done non-league football. I don't think, from what I saw yesterday, he's ready for League One football, and hope the assessment will be, given that they can see that, he's not doing any more League One games until he's ready for it, probably later the next season, possibly.
0: Yeah, he's that younger model referee coming through, and yeah, you don't hear from referees, you just hope to think he's made an honest mistake and he'll learn for it. It's been at our cost ultimately, but what can you do? Like, you can't legislate for that. If he's give a penalty kick for something that's happened a yard outside, yes, we've mentioned the damp conditions, you know, players were sliding about, so that, you know, the momentum of the turf will carry you 10, 15 yards when you go down.
3: Yeah, I mean, you know, they do make mistakes, and you're never going to stop that. That one, at least if he did talk to the lino and the lino come in, then the lino needs to be talked about as well. But the interesting thing is, you said, you know, we're always most vulnerable after we score, and Neil quashed that one really quickly in the post match, didn't he? He said yeah, I get what you're saying, but no. And he argued that that shouldn't be the case, but we've seen it so many times. I mean, we've seen it a fair number of times from Cambridge, but let alone other teams, that you take your eye off the ball. I know you're disappointed, but get back to it and play football. You can't let them run at you freely, which is why we got into that mess in the first place.
0: Yeah, and that's something Neil wasn't happy about. You know, he never sort of points a finger at referees, and we'll hear Neil's post-match assessment here.
4: You can't throw it away when you're 1-0 up with 10 minutes to go. It's just not your aim. It's just not acceptable. So I'd go as far as saying it's unprofessional by the players and senior players in particular. I thought the game itself was very fast, very physical, very aggressive, a lot of man-for-man play, which is the modern game. And we've embraced that challenge. We're going to keep embracing that challenge and have a right go at teams. And we limited the side that have been so dominant in games they've played so far to next to nothing in the game. So in one way, I feel like muggedoff.com, that they've come and mugged us off for 3 points. They didn't deserve it, but ultimately we'll show ourselves in the third, and you give Joe Taylor opportunities like that, then he's going to punish you. That's what £3 million gets you. There's so many positives from the performance, so many good individual performances, such a good, strong team performance. But ultimately, you know, you can't be positive in the moment because we've been unprofessional to throw away 3 points.
0: And Gary, there was plenty of room to be positive. I know it was tough to take at the end, but you know, we went toe to toe with a top side there, and ultimately we were frustrating them. Their manager Jury was sort of praising their supporters, but they were quite grumpy throughout that first half. They were whinging, moaning, urging their team to go forward as they kept going sideways and backwards, and they weren't very productive for the talent they had on the pitch.
1: You know, I think the supporters were entitled and grumpy. They're the words that I'd use. They're really miserable. They were all afternoon, and most of the time with the referee, strangely enough. But I think I listened to Martin Jury's post-match remarks, and basically he was really chuffed that they got out of there with anything the way he was talking. He thought they played, but I thought they were, he was very positive about how we played and how difficult it was, and it's a difficult place to come. He reiterated that. He said it before the game and he said it afterwards again, that they were lucky, and he was saying, you know, his main comments were about his men. They stood up as men in the change room. But again, we have to be really pleased the way the team played. There was lots of good stuff. And I know Neil has just said about, you know, the professionalism and his senior players. But I think overall, as fans, I think we'd be pleased with what we saw yesterday. It was good.
0: Yeah, not only did they have quality and abundance, Huddersfield, you know, they were a very physical side, weren't they? There's some athletes there. Fletcher's a big unit. Obviously, Kel Watts took the brunt of that on two occasions, drawing blood. You know, I don't think Neil was very happy with the first one. Looked like he was sort of swinging his arms into Kel's face. And yeah, he had a bit of a rough ride there. So very physical outfit. But yeah, we mentioned Cahill Heffernan, who, you know,

0: putting a real good display, given that, you know, he'd only been at the club less than 72 hours, one training session and a full 90 minutes. I thought, for as far as debuts go, that was, you know, a really solid one. There's Neil on Cahill.
1: It was a real test for him today, and he'll just get better and better and learn. Look, we've lost Mamadou for a seven-figure sum, and I appreciate that and accept that and understand that, and you know how far Mamadou's developed over the course of the last 18 months under me, and 12 months in particular, and that's where we want to get Cahill to as well. But we're losing a ready-made player that's so dominant. You know, he opened a couple of games in last season, bringing a player that's learning the game still. So, you know, we have to be patient with the youngsters as well, and you know, make sure we give them every opportunity to keep developing. But I thought Cahill today done very, very well.
0: Yeah, top performance, and you know, you'd imagine once he gets a few training sessions under his belt and sort of getting partnerships up to speed with the likes of Kel Watts, and thought Callum Perry was exceptional again yesterday. Obviously, nearly opened his account for the U's, but there wasn't much doing in the first half there. And as far as goalmouth action had to show for it, it was Fletcher hit the post, didn't he, for speculative effort, and Hughes really struggling to test Matty Young in the Huddersfield goal there. We're going to take a brief break and then we will be back with second half action chat. So yeah, stay tuned, plenty more to come.
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0: Welcome back to From the Terraces. I'm Scott McGeorge. We're going to talk second half now. It was poised at 0-0 there. The U sort of frustrating the bigger team. And Michael, I thought Cambridge United sort of upped the ante a little bit in the second half. And you know, it was all about the U's. There wasn't loads of chances created, but they were the ones that were, you know, sort of forcing the issue, if you like, I felt, in the second half.
6: Yeah, I think we pegged them back a bit, didn't we? Put some pressure on. Kai had that free kick, I think it was, that fizzed over the crossbar.
0: Good save from Matty Young.
6: It was a good save, but it was it was an excellent free kick as well. And we were knocking at the door. I mean, it was great when it actually paid off eventually, as we've already said, you know, 10 minutes from time. But I think it bodes well for the rest of the season, if we can, particularly at home, if we can take on what are, you know, touted to be the top teams, and Huddersfield are certainly in that bracket, and play like that against them at home. And as Gary's said, you know, their manager was very complimentary about us, and really that's what Neil wants to hear, because he wants to make the Abbey, what it already is, a very difficult place for teams to come, regardless of whether, you know, you're one of the big fish or not. So they played really well in that half, and it hadn't been too bad in the first. I mean, they'd nullified Huddersfield for quite a lot. The most of the action had taken place in the middle of the pitch, hadn't it? So there's a bit more attacking intent in the second half. But Yeah, I mean, it's all. I think it all bodes well. It was a performance where we deserved to get at least a point from the game.
7: I think you're dead right, I mean, I think it does bode well for the future. The only problem with that is the future's got to come very, very soon. Yeah. We can't wait half a season for it to come along, otherwise we'll be in trouble. We need to make sure we stay in this top half so that we're never involved in that relegation place, and that'll be great. So,
0: yeah.
7: There's a lot of good news there, but we need to show it.
0: Yeah, there's a lot of positives, but again, it's levels, isn't it? Joe Taylor, who's sort of anonymous for most of the game, but that's what happens. I mean, I would go bang, bang, but it should have just been bang, you know? But yeah, that's a sign of a quality striker and why he's been sort of so successful at Lincoln and Luton and Wigan, etc. But yeah, you know, the Ewes were sort of positive in the second half because some people have sort of, you know, pointed that at Neil, you know, shutting up shop, etc. But he's really positive with his subs. He made a double change on the hour with Gassan and Kai Kai coming off, Heath and Apare going off the pitch. And like Michael said, a brilliant free kick from Kai Kai there that looked destined to sort of kiss the bar and go in, I think, sort of Fleetwood-esque. But yeah, a brilliant save by Matty Young. And yeah, Hughes really just sort of forcing, trying to break through and get that winner. And I'm going to play a clip here from Jamie Cox. He comes on the show. He's pundits at times. He'll be on in a couple of weeks. And, you know, he made a good point there about the substitutions and gave us a little bit of his match analysis here.
8: I thought that was a really typical League One game. Really high quality, to be honest, and a contrast from League Two football. I thought we played really good, fluid passing football. Went long at the right times, but generally actually shaded it in terms of possession, etc. Really physical, loads of individual battles. I actually felt it was drifting towards a goalless draw before Neil made his subs in a clear attempt to win the game. Managers often get stick for not making changes when games are tight, but he made four subs at 0-0, and to then get ourselves ahead with an assist from a sub, but ultimately lose the game is a shame. Neil's obviously come out being very critical of the players immediately after the game, but I suspect when he's calmed down, he'll admit he was harsh. But he'll probably say that's his demands as a manager, and that is what makes him successful. Also thought it summed him up as a character that he wanted to reserve judgment on the penalty call until he had seen it properly. I wouldn't be surprised if he alludes to that mistake by the officials in his presser ahead of the Bradford game. Quickly touching on the new signings, I thought Heffernan looked like he'd become a very, very good player. A really tough first game for him to come into, but on the whole, I think he did well. Moxon looked like a box-to-box midfielder, tidy on the ball, even if it's his pass to Don Ball that probably leads to the penalty, unfortunately. And Bungura Williams obviously gets the assist, shows what he will offer us. So hopefully a couple more additions before Tuesday's done, and I think the squad is pretty well equipped.
0: Gary, just going to come across to yourself, what did you sort of take of Neil's reaction? We've sort of seen it before. He was obviously calling some of the senior pros unprofessional. Do you think he sort of went about that the right way? And we know he's sort of edgy and passionate, especially post-game. You know, compare him to, say, Gary Monk, you know, previous manager there. He's come out, do his post-match, and it was like, they're good lads. But Neil will go, no, not having that. So it's kind of a fine line. As long as the players know where they stand and they buy into it, he's got it's quite a young group, so it's a difficult line to tread, isn't it?
9: It is, yeah. I mean, he obviously mentioned the senior players, and probably Don Ball was one of those. He sees Kel as being a senior player as well, and as Mike alluded to, had a very difficult afternoon, didn't he, with the injuries and being off the field twice. You know, he got a right battering, and I thought he did really well. It was a real leadership type performance from him. And as from Neil, he does that sometimes. I think personally, I think he went just a step too far. Yes, that's my opinion. And I think what we'll do is we'll see probably in the press conference before the Bradford game and the lead into Burton game, perhaps him, you know, calming down a little bit, as Jamie said, and changing his mind a little bit. I thought it was a really accurate assessment by Jamie, actually. He got it spot on with the substitutes, but I'm disappointed that Neil went perhaps as far as he did, and yeah, let's hope he then sort of calms down a little bit.
0: Tim, let's talk about the good moment, which was the goal. And again, it was another counter attack, which has proven to be a fruitful asset to us. And yeah, good break, great ball down the channel by Moxon, got Bangura Williams on his bike. He was second favourite. There might have been a little nudge there into Botanic's back. He's gone down. He might have slipped on the surface. Now, it did look a foul. You normally get them. I was surprised that the referee didn't pull up. But Bangura Williams took it really well. He took to the byline, and, you know, quite often there you can make the wrong choice, but he kept his calm head, looked up, spotted Zach Bradshaw, and a super goal from a player that's had a good week, really. Played well against Millwall and deserved his goal yesterday.
7: Yeah, I mean, it was a good goal. And there was a shout for a foul, and interestingly, nothing from the referee on that one. And yet, the other one he gets really wrong, potentially. So, and that's what we were talking about, what bodes well for the future. That's the kind of play that, you know, you bring new players in and they're immediately making a contribution. And Zach Bradshaw, you know, he's come and gone and come and gone and come and gone and gets a goal early in the season. So, yeah, I think it was well deserved as well. It wasn't against the run of play. We'd held them. And I think it was one of those things. It came and... we talked about their fans. They were shocked, genuinely shocked, that they were now one down in the game. That was, they got very niggly after that. But it was a good goal scored just at the right time. It was just a pity that 30 seconds later we were watching the other one go in. And
0: that was the downside, because it was lift off when, you know, Zach put that in. And, you know, jury's still out a little bit on Zach. He's still a young man making his way in the game. Didn't get an awful lot of play time last season, but I think probably even due to circumstances a little bit and lack of numbers, he's got his chance this season. And, you know, I thought he performed really well on Tuesday against Millwall. He's very versatile. He's a real good, honest lad. And yeah, he can do a little bit of everything. It was nice to see him get off the mark. And I just, at the end there, that's football. Football's not fair. And, you know, it would have been nice if that had been the winning goal, because, yeah, he's not had a really easy time since he's been at the club. And, you know, sort of Neil out in training, sort of being real firm with him there in Spain, and just wanting to get the best out of Zach. And that's what Neil does, get the best out of players. And it was good to catch up with Zach at the end of the game, just to pose him a couple of questions. Zach, you played a few games last year, but a lot closer to the first team now. What was the sort of mantra when you went away from the summer? What did the team say to you exactly?
10: Didn't say too much. Kind of, the camp has been quiet and kind of let me get on with it, and because I know what he wants from me. So I went away, worked hard, and just came back as fit as I possibly could for the summer, and just kept working hard once I've been inside the building. And I feel like I've done that, and it's shown. The manager's got his trust in me again, so it's really good.
0: And when you get these chances and opportunities, it's all about taking them, isn't it? And you seem to be doing that at the moment, and chipping in with goals, playing centre half, so the versatility helps also.
10: Yeah, without that, we're not the biggest squad, and obviously we've added a few over the week, and it's going to be good, and they're going to be top signings and stuff. But yeah, like, I'm just happy to play, especially like you said, from last year, not many games. So yeah, playing is just, it's a real big privilege.
0: You feeling all right? So you're sort of back slightly bandaged and hobbling. Is it just a case of, it was a physical affair out there today?
10: Yeah, they were a big side to them. They were aggressive, big, tall, fast. So it was a good battle. I mean, it's annoying not to come out on top at the end, but I thought we really stood up to the challenge, and we've stood up to every game we've played, really.
0: Yeah, it's a tough one to take. I suppose what goes around comes around. Joe Taylor had one that went over the line last week at MK Dons, and then luck's been on his side today, I think, a little bit. So hopefully that will go in the U's favour at some point.
10: Yeah, without a doubt. Like you said, sometimes them penalty decisions aren't given, sometimes they are, and for us today it went against us, so hopefully next week or the week afterwards we'll get a few nice decisions.
0: Yeah, it's just prepping, like say, for Tuesday night now. Tough trip to Bradford, so no time to sort of feel sorry for yourself. Just rest up and get ready for that journey north and another tough test against Bradford.
10: Yeah, exactly. And I feel like we can't really feel sorry for ourselves because of how well we played, and in spells of the game against a really top side in League One. So I think, yeah, like you said, we'll recover, do some prep on Bradford, and then head up there, and we'll go there to try and win.
0: Well done on the goal and the performances, Zach.
10: Thank you.
0: That was Zach Bradshaw there post game, and yeah, just So skim over the Huddersfield goals there, Michael. And yeah, like Tim said earlier, I mean, it was a very slippy surface, wasn't it, in the second half. And yeah, Kel just sort of misjudged that ball. And again, if you've got quality strikers in Radulovic and Joe Taylor there, it was a 1-2. Joe Taylor, they were claiming a handball, but he clearly used his shoulder. And they manufacture a chance, and then if it opens up, it's inevitably a goal at this level with a top striker. So yeah, a lesson to be learnt there for United.
6: Yeah, absolutely. I mean, as we said earlier, you know, whether you're switching off or what the root cause was of that, you know, it's not ideal to just lose a goal as soon as you've taken the lead. And it, you know, if the game had finished 1-1, well, you'd probably say we still felt a bit hard done by, because, you know, that would have been the second Saturday in a row that we'd taken the lead only to be pegged back again. So, yeah, I think, you know, they'd all be hurting after that. But I think it's one of those things that does highlight the step up in class from League 2 to League 1, because, you know, you're not necessarily going to encounter so many Joe Taylors and Radulovic's in League 2, who've got the wherewithal to pounce on an error with that kind of ruthless precision. So in League 2 you might get away with it, but you know, as we saw in the Wigan game, you know, even when United were comfortably in front, there's always a chance that the opposition can come and bite you. So, you know, in a way, there's always positives to take, but I think, you know, it's obviously going to hurt at the time.
0: Yeah, we've sort of analysed the penalty over and over again, and of course Neil will look at, you know, what we could do better. The ball was tight. I thought they sort of forced us into the mistake rather than, he said, unforced errors. But I think Moxon played it into Dom Ball, and he was like immediately closed down, and again, like a great through ball, Joe Taylor playing off the shoulder. And yeah, we've analysed the rest. It was a yard outside the box, and it was debatable whether it was an actual foul. Probably not. So yeah, we've been double whammied there. So disappointing to lose the game, but plenty of positives to take. And a big game on Tuesday, Tim. Bradford away. Bradford have had a pretty good start. They lost at Plymouth yesterday, but you know, another tough test in front of what will be, you know, a massive crowd there at Bradford. So yeah, pull your sort of boots and pants up and get on with it.
7: Exactly. Yeah.
0: Yeah. Big game. So yeah, that's the Cambridge United chat done. Next up will be Cambridge City.
11: From the terraces,
2: Cambridge City.
0: Cambridge City in FA Trophy action there. They were 1-0 up with an Alex Warman goal, and then pegged back in the last minute. They won on penalties, 4-3, I think it was, in the end. So yeah, they do make progress. And Daniel Baker caught up with new signing Fletcher Toll, who's a bit of a goal machine. He's had a good start to his City career, just to get a bit of a debrief on the game there.
12: So Fletcher, another victory on penalties yesterday. Not an easy thing to do, to win on spot kicks, but you held your nerve and you're through in another cup competition, so that must be a really good feeling.
13: Yeah, we knew before the game that it was going to be a difficult game. I thought we played really well, thought we was a better side. Unlucky to go to penalties, if I'm honest. I think we controlled the game, and then a couple of poor decisions last couple of minutes took it to pens, but yeah, we held our nerve and got through to the next round.
12: So momentum's clearly building as well, because obviously Walthamstow on Tuesday was a great victory away from home, and obviously you got yourself on the score sheet too. So I think it seems that things are starting to click, and that's something that Mickey's been saying as well.
13: Yeah, I feel our last two performances have been our best two, even including pre-season. I think we're finally starting to understand how each other play. Obviously a lot of new players, so finding out how people play best and what people want from each other, the demands. Yeah, it's good. It's all seem to come together and starting to click, so yeah, exciting.
12: And how have you found life at City at the start of the season, really? You sort of starting to think you're finding some rhythm now and starting to kind of get the goals, which is something that you were brought in to do?
13: Yeah. I didn't really know much about the club before coming in. Speaking with the gaffer, he expressed a lot of interest in me, and obviously, yeah, it's going well so far. I've been brought into bring some goals in, not had the greatest of starts personally with goals, but hopefully they'll come. Hopefully we'll do well in the league.
12: And you've also got some points on the board at this early stage as well. Now, let's talk about the cup competitions as well. Obviously, progressing in the FA Trophy is nice, and the FA Cup's also a good one as well. Now, having beaten Sudbury last time out, there's obviously a little bit of a question mark about the next game, with obviously some off-the-field stuff going on at Maldon and Tiptree, but I'm guessing the task in hand is just to sort of see what happens. I mean, we've seen situations before where teams have got byes or teams have been reinstated, but I'm guessing you're just going to focus on your job and just see what happens.
13: Yeah, job is focus on it game by game. We're not really looking too far ahead towards the Maldon game. We'll focus on Sudbury, try to get the 3 points there, and then see what happens with the FA Cup and that situation, and deal with whatever card we're dealt, really.
12: Yeah, and in terms of the game on Monday as well, you've played FC Sudbury very recently. It's sort of almost like a reverse fixture, even though the first one was in the FA Cup. I'm guessing you're expecting a similar kind of test to them as they gave you a few days ago.
13: Yeah, so that was a difficult game. I thought we played well, deserved the 3 points, got through to the next round. But yeah, I'm sure they'll come with a different way of playing. They'll understand how we play a little bit better. So that'll be a more difficult game, I think. But no, hopefully we can do what we do and play well and get the 3 points.
0: That's Fletcher Toll there. Thank you, Daniel Baker, for catching up with Fletcher earlier on in the day. Bank holiday, obviously, and Cambridge City travel to AFC Sudbury on bank holiday Monday there. So if you fancy a football fix, that's where City will be. Good that they showed Kevin Castro sort of respect after his passing last weekend. And it was a nice touch for City to win. As we heard from Jaden last week, they're going to sort of play for Kevin as much as they can this season and try and achieve their goals. Next up, we'll be talking Histon.
11: From the terraces,
2: Histon.
0: So a disappointing game for Histon, 2-0 up, pegged back to 2-2. Blackstones went 3-2 up, and then it went to penalties. It didn't look like the penalties were going to end. It was Blackstones coming out 9-8 winners in the end. Daniel Baker caught up with Stute skipper Max York earlier today to find out his thoughts.
12: So Max, a third cup exit in as many weeks. It must be disappointing to lose, especially from a winning position like you were.
14: Yeah, there's a lot to be said, and I think also there's some very simple things that just need to be done better, and I feel like it's a game where, you know, a game of two halves, obviously, because, you know, we were 2-0 up, and then to have the result we had, even though we've got ourselves back into the game, and to lose on penalties is rough, but it doesn't take away from the fact that we should have been better to not concede those goals, to not lose the position we were in. And, you know, like you just mentioned, that the question is as many cup exits in as many sort of like game weeks, and the same thing and the same theme seem to be following with conceding too many goals. And it's not the best of feelings, but it's also something that needs to be rectified, you know, fairly quickly for us.
12: Yeah, because it's an unusual situation to find yourself in a penalty shootout, really. It's not something that occurs very often, but I suppose in a way, if the tie was going to be settled, it was probably better for it to be settled on the day than perhaps going to a replay and adding another game into the equation, perhaps.
14: Yeah, definitely. I think, you know, with this weekend being a Saturday-Monday fixture as well, it's tough, and we already have a fairly packed schedule here and there. It's always difficult, you know. Rarely games go to penalties straight away these days, and the League Cup has always done that. So it's a shame that it gets decided over that, but at the same time, you also have 90 minutes to, you know, get the result you want. And we were well in the driving seat for a good 55 minutes, and I'm not sure what minute they scored on, but whatever that was, we just seemed to really crumble away from what we've been. And I think it was the same thing even with the Soham game a couple of weeks ago. We started very well. We could have been one or two up in the first 10 minutes, and it might have dictated the side of the game differently. And you just can't be a team that is the if but maybes, and at the minute that's where we're looking. That's all we're kind of delivering at the minute.
0: So Histon will be looking to bounce back as they visit Yaxley on bank holiday Monday. Tim, just going to finish off on the women's football. You were there at Grange Road, and a good win for Cambridge United women, 3-2 against Dulwich and Hamlet this afternoon.
7: Home win, first goal at Grange Road. It was really good. 230 people there, which matches last week, so that's fantastic. And long may it continue there.
0: Yeah, it was a good vibe there at Grange Road. Obviously, you know, newly into the stadium, so they're really trying to sort of rally supporters to get down and support them on a Sunday there.
7: Yeah, and it's great. I say 230 last time, 230 this time, so they're keeping it steady. It'll build over time as they get more and more success on the pitch, so it's a great start.
0: It was Abby Jackson got one of the goals, that's
7: yeah, Abby
0: right.
7: Abby Jackson, Molly Cooper, and oh, I can't remember the third goal.
0: We'll come back to it.
7: Yeah, we'll come back to it.
0: We'll play Abby now.
15: Abby, so first home win of the season, first home win at Grange Road, and you get the first goal, something that can never be taken from you.
16: Yeah, it's a really good feeling, to be fair. So, well, obviously, the season's, well, first game at Grange Road obviously didn't go the way we wanted it to, but I think it's a really good bounce back, and we've definitely set ourselves up for a good game next week, and obviously next home game we can get as many people as we possibly can down here and make it even more special. But to get the first goal, it feels really good, and obviously write a bit of history, which is great. So yeah,
15: that's perfect. Thanks very much. Cheers.
0: Yeah, great to see a victory there. It's Cheyenne Norman, Tim, that got the other goals here. Yeah, congratulations to the Ewes and Ethan Scott on a brilliant win. We're running out of time. Just as a side note, I got an interview with Olivia Hubbard from CPLS Mind. I went along to Ian Dahler's Fishing Buddies event on Thursday, which has been a great success. Ian's a big advocate for mental health and bringing men together and fishing. It's been fantastic. We will play the interview out with Olivia on Rose Zed from the Terraces Row Zed on Thursday, so listen out for that and keep up the great work, Ian. He's doing a tremendous job there behind the scenes with these Fishing Buddies events. Thank you very much, Tim, Gary Attas and Michael Barnes. We'll be back same time next week. Have a great weekend.

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7: From the Sky News Centre at 7. The captain and seven crew of a ferry which capsized off the coast of northern Cyprus have been detained. At least 8 people have died and 17 are missing after the catamaran started to sink, leaving survivors clinging to its overturned hull. Tümay Tuğgan works for a newspaper published in the Turkish-controlled territory.
8: Our previous prime minister said that this incident is the result of negligence and lack of precautions. So we'll see what the charges are going to be.
7: Two of the men convicted of killing PC Andrew Harper in 2019 will stay behind bars. Andy Burnham's revealed changes to the prison release scheme in England and Wales, meaning anyone convicted of manslaughter won't be let out early. A British woman's died after being stabbed at a train station south of Munich. A 27-year-old German man's been arrested. The Foreign Office says it's supporting the victim's family. In sport, England's cricketers wrapped up a comprehensive 194-run victory on day 4 of the second test against Pakistan, sealing the series with a match to play. Joe Root's side set their opponents 388 before Ollie Robinson took 4 wickets at Lord's. The England captain says the way they've achieved the win has been impressive.
9: The guys have played some really good cricket in some difficult conditions, you know, especially with the bat. I think the guys have adapted really well to what's been thrown at them. They've found a really good tempo on different surfaces and managed to get some really good scores in the conditions that we've had.
7: Manchester United are off the mark in the Premier League in style after easing past newly promoted Ipswich 5-2. Chelsea continued their 100% start with a thrilling 4-3 victory at home to Brighton. And Rangers picked up their first Scottish Premiership win under Derek McInnes, a 1-0 at Aberdeen. While Lola Young surprised audiences with a set at Reading Festival. The slot was originally labelled for a special guest. The singer had to pull out of last year's event because of scheduling conflicts. That's the latest. I'm Imani Rana.
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10: Well, good evening, everyone. You know what that sound means, of course. It's time for another Big Band Show with me, John Hammond, right here on Cambridge Radio, of course. Lots to play for you tonight. The best of big band swing, jazz and jive that I can find. We're going to start the evening off with a bit of Ted Heath. And this is Flying Home.

here we go. A bit of Ted Heath and Flying Home to get you started on the show, taken from the album Swing is King, of course. Well, I hope you're all well. Hope you're enjoying this marvellous weather we've been enjoying. But you're not getting too hot. It's very nice here today, though. If you'd like to get in touch with the show, it'd be great to hear from you. Bigband@cambridge.radio is my email address, or you can just search for me on social media. Just search for The Big Band Show. You'll find me there. Drop me a line. Let me know what you think of the show or what you would like to hear. Talking of what we're going to hear, a little bit of Count Basie coming up. We've got quite a bit in this show tonight. Mostly two from each of my favourite artists. So Ted Heath being one of them. Second one, Count Basie, Strike Up the Band.

Oh, Strike Up the Band, one of my favourite numbers from Count Basie, taken from the studio album and Fancy Pants, released in 1983. That was the album version of that track. He did, in fact, record a vocal version all the way back in 1959 with the great Tony Bennett. We have played that one in the past. Talking of the vocals, it's time to introduce our first vocal number of the night from one of my favourite artists, the great Andy Pryor, Almost Like Being in Love.

Oh, thank you for that one, Andy. Almost Like Being in Love, taken from his 1994 album, All Right, OK, You Win. I think I played that album absolutely to death. Andy, if you're listening, it's a shocking photo on the front cover of that one. Loving the ponytail look. That was what it was like back in the 90s, though. Rocking it out for all sorts of fashion reasons, as well as the music. OK, what do we got coming up next on? One of our favourite bands on this show, a little bit of Gordon Goodwin, and he certainly hits the ground running with this one.

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2: It is indeed me, John Hammond, and the Big Band Show still here on Cambridge Radio all the way up to 8 o'clock, playing the very best of big band, swing, jazz and jive that I can find. That was a bit of Gordon Goodwin, of course, and Hit the Ground Running. We haven't had any Sammy Davis Jr. for a while. Let's rectify that now. And hopefully he hasn't left his heart in San Francisco for too long.

Oh, thank you very, very much for that. A little bit of Sammy Davis Jr. I left my heart in San Francisco. We'll have a little bit of more Sammy Davis a little bit later on in this show. Well, the Sid Lawrence Orchestra has always been well in my heart. One of the great British bands still going, currently led by the great Mr. Chris Dean, a fantastic trombone player and band leader now in his own right. One of their recent recordings was this one, entitled Big Band Spectacular. It was out in 2015, but what makes it absolutely fantastic and unique, it was recorded direct to disc, and that way it was literally set going the recording, drop the needle on the lathe, and it was cut straight to a wax disc, and then out on vinyl. So if you get it wrong, you get it wrong. You've got to do the whole record again. So we've got a couple of tracks from that album coming up. This first one is Begin the Beguine.

Begin the Begin there from Sid Lawrence and his orchestra with that direct cut album, Big Band Spectacular. So we'll have some more from that a little bit later. And also what I'll do, I'll drop in my social media and the station social media a little bit of a video which gives a bit more explanation about the background of the making of that album. It's a very nice little video and I hope you enjoy it. Let's look at my list. What have we got? Oh, the BBC Big Band. We do like a bit of the BBC Big Band on this show. Again, one of the great bands. Not really anything to do with the BBC anymore, I have to add, but they still keep the name. They've had various iterations of their name over the years. They were the Radio Big Band, the Radio 2 Big Band, and I was told mentally now still the BBC Big Band. But a band in their own right. This is taken from their 1992 album Showstoppers. This is Fanfare for the Common.

Oh, the BBC Big Band's take on Aaron Copland's Fanfare for the Common Man, but not quite how Aaron Copland envisaged it, but a fantastic number all at the same. Well, we've been playing a couple of tracks from all of my favourite artists, and now we go round again. So we started with a bit of Ted Heath, so now we're almost at the halfway point. Another bit of Ted Heath, taken from the same album, Swing is King, and this is the 2 o'clock jump.

2 o'clock jump there from the great Ted Heath Orchestra and the album Swing is King. Well, we're going back to another bit of Count Basie now, one of my favourite tracks. I love playing this one. Has been done as a vocal with the great Ella Fitzgerald, but it's a musical number this time, Shiny Stockings.

Shiny Stockings there, a live recording from the Count Basie Orchestra, taken from the 1969 album Live at the Tropicana Hotel, Las Vegas, as was a lot of great big band stuff. Seems to have been recorded in Las Vegas. I don't think there's much big band played there now. Never been to Las Vegas myself, but maybe one day just to see some shows and maybe a little bit of time at the tables. Okay, we had a bit of Andy Pryor earlier from one of his early albums. This is actually taken from the last album he produced. London by Night, December 2012, and it's long overdue you did another one. And this track is entitled As Long.

Well, thank you very much, Andy Pryor. I said as long as I'm winning, but it's actually as long as I'm singing, from his 2012 album, London by Night. Yes, it was London by Night, John. Okay, moving back onwards onto our list of some of the great big band swing, jazz and jive we've been playing. Back to a little bit of Gordon Goodwin. This number, especially great for all us trumpet players. Tries to embody the power struggle that is the trumpet section in a big band. It's entitled Back Row Politics.

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1: We're just going to let Sammy fade out there as he walked right in, and he's going to walk right out again. Last one from Sid Lawrence, and this is the Anvil Chorus.

Well, as you know, folks, that sound always means it's time to go, I'm afraid. You've been listening to another Big Band Show with me, John Hammond, right here on Cambridge Radio. Just a little bit of time to tell you about what's coming up later. After the news, we've got the Ska and B Show. Ska, soul, reggae and rhythm and blues, plus a dash of whatever Rev Nix and Ben Phillips fancy. And then from 9 till 10, it's Cam Groove with Fen. Revive your Sunday evening with a selection of international grooves from soul, house, Latin, jazz, funk and Habibi funk. 10 o'clock till 11, it's Stagger, the alternative music show with rap, electronica and experimental music. And then from 11 o'clock, taking you up till midnight, join Sarah Woo Sam for an hour of your favourite classics and musics from the movies. That's Opus. I'll be back again in 2 weeks' time, of course. Until then, stay tuned to the radio and keep listening to the great music here on Cambridge Radio.

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8: From the Sky News Centre at 8, the captain and crew of a passenger ferry which capsized in the Mediterranean, killing at least 8 people, have been detained. Around double that number are missing after the catamaran took in water and turned over off the coast of northern Cyprus. 267 people were on board heading to Turkey. Oceanography lecturer Dr. Simon Boxall says attention will soon turn to what's happened.
9: Did it strike something and take one of the hulls out? This is the sort of vessel that wouldn't go out if it was very rough, but those seas aren't bad. It's a bit choppy, but there's nothing there that would upset a vessel of that size.
8: Anyone convicted of unlawful killing or historical child sex offences won't be freed from prison early in England and Wales. The Prime Minister's announced the changes, meaning those found guilty of manslaughter and death by dangerous driving will have to serve their full sentences. A man's died in a collision following a police pursuit. The Bedfordshire Force says a driver failed to stop in Dunstable last night after an Audi was reported for not having its lights on. Manchester United bounced back from their opening Premier League defeat in style by thrashing Ipswich 5-2. They had to come from behind, though, with captain Bruno Fernandes getting a hat-trick at Old Trafford. Boss Michael Carrick says his players showed great character.
10: The biggest thing from today, really, was the mentality of the boys, you know. To overcome setbacks, you know, we're going to have them. Every team that ends up being successful has them. It depends how you deal with them and how quickly you deal with them. And we had one last week. We had a little one today. And I have to say, the way the boys responded and took it on, I think, I was really pleased with that.
8: Chelsea got past Brighton 4-3 at Stamford Bridge. In the Scottish Premiership, Rangers beat Aberdeen 1-0. England's cricketers have an unassailable 2-0 series lead over Pakistan after a 194-run win on day 4 of their second test. And NASA's newest telescope has launched successfully from Cape Canaveral in Florida. The bus-sized telescope will investigate cosmic mysteries such as dark energy and dark matter. That's the latest. I'm Imani Rana.
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can you rattle my brain? 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
1: Yeah, there we go. Tony Tunes there, live at Camp Festival. And today I'm going to be playing loads and loads of live recordings from our visit to Camp Festival with the Shellac Collective. And where all the DJs DJ with 78s on the stage in the Pig's Big Ballroom. So, yes, that was Tony Tunes. So, last week, of course, was here helping to present the show. And a regular on the Kip of the Cat show. And he can tickle the ivories. And he was on Friday at Camp Festival at 3 o'clock. Who else was there? Well, another Cambridge act there. A lovely voice. This is Elliot Porter.

0: Thank you very much. It's been an absolute pleasure to play for you today. Have a great rest of Camp Festival. Thank you.
1: Yeah,
2: fantastic stuff. There was Elliot Porter there, and I Choose the Moon. Yeah, and he appeared on the Pigs Big Ballroom at 1 o'clock on Friday. And that was, 1:40 on Friday, and at 12 o'clock before him was the wonderful Hedge Inspectors with the first of two outings. And this is a track from the first one. See what you think of this.

Yeah, a lot of noise there from the hedge inspectors, just two of them. And that was Free Man. And yeah, they're becoming regulars at the Pigs Big Ballroom now. And yeah, so great stuff from them. Okay, I'm going to struggle to get everything into an hour, and I might have to play some tracks from the Pigs Big Ballroom another day as well. But I must play something by Emmy. She won the award of One to Watch for Cambridge Radio at the band competition this year, and as a reward she got to play on our stage at Strawberry Fair, and also she won the Best Solo Actor and therefore came to Camp Festival with us as well in the Pigs Big Ballroom, and she did two sets, and this is from the first set, which was on Friday afternoon, and this is called Replaceable.

Yeah, Emmy there with Replaceable. And Emmy records all of the backing track herself, with the piano and overdubbing the voices, etc. Got a fair future, has Emmy. Only 15 years old. Great stuff. Now, moving on. More acts on the Friday. And this is our very own Benson Sisters, which, of course, includes the presenter of Amplify, Justine, together with Marina and John and Lee Phillips in this case. Yeah, so enjoy this one. This is one of my favourites. And I know that Justine's going to play another track on Wednesday. Anyway, this one is called Gravity.

0: Yeah, great
1: Thank
0: stuff.
1: You. Thanks.
0: Yeah, Benson Sisters there, and yeah, they did a couple of performances.
2: True story.
0: Yeah, thank you very much, Justine. Okay, yeah, so yeah, if you want to contact the show, I'm live in the studio right now. If you're listening on a Monday night, do drop us a line. You can email studio@cambridge.radio, or you can send us a text on 07919 070490. That's 07919 070490. I think you can WhatsApp on that number as well. Be great to hear from you. Okay, now to a band from Peterborough way, and these guys played at the Earl of Derby Strawberry Preserve, and there's going to be another one of those coming up at the end of October, so yeah, look out for that. But in the meantime, here's The Opaque with Song of the Sea.

Opaque there is Song of the Sea. I had a message in from Jules in Somerset. They says, hey up Greg, listening in, sounding okay for a direct feed from the live desk. Not bad at all, is it? Hey. Had some good sound technicians there, I must mention them. Of course, Jules himself. Roger, who's joined us from Ireland.

Andy Brown there with his Ukulele Madness. And Andy, as you may know, is the brother of our very own Chris Brown here on Cambridge Radio, who does the Soul Show. And Andy did three sets at Camp Festival because he stood in for a band that couldn't make it. So thank you very much, Andy, and I hope you enjoyed Camp Festival. Right, where was I? Oh yes, I was talking about the sound people, and that was and that I must mention Tor Paul, and he's saying what, no sweep? Well, unfortunately, the sound people didn't manage to record that particular karaoke session where Sweep was performing, so I don't have a recording of it, Tor Paul. So that's the trouble. But I do have a recording from karaoke, and I'm not going to play it all because karaoke, it's not everybody's cup of tea, but we had some great singers there, and it's a great fun thing, actually, when everybody can join in. And so this is karaoke with a singer called Eden, and she came in, I don't know how old she was, because it's a family festival, there's a lot of young people there, and on this one, I'll let you have a listen, and just fade it in. Here we go.

Fantastic stuff there from Karaoke. They had two sessions, actually. That was on the Friday night where that was recorded, and also on a Sunday afternoon. Yeah, all great stuff. Yeah, so let's have another. The last act from the Friday was the wonderful 4D Jones, who were also on the Saturday afternoon as well. And this one is Shake Your Something. What is it? Oh, yeah, Shake Your Hips. Shake Your Hips. Here's 4D Jones.

4D Jones there from Norwich, yes. And I've had a few comments in. Caroline from the Hedge Inspectors thanks me for playing Free Man and says Emmy is brilliant. She is. She's very good. And Colin from the Black Cat Bopper saying he's enjoying the show. I'm going to be playing one of your tracks a bit later, Colin. And Andy says thanks for the play. George would be proud. I'm glad you think so. Okay, let's move on. So, moving on to the Saturday. Unfortunately, the recorder wasn't working for Thunderbridge Bluegrass Band, but I have got some Tall Trio later on in the show, if we get time for it anyway. Let's move on to Woody Rowe, who is appearing at Camp Bessel for the first time. He's from North Devon, and this is one of his tracks, and this one is called, it's one that he wrote himself, and it's called Worship. Yeah.

0: us, at least I'll treat you right.
1: Yeah, Woody Rowe with Worship there. And Woody has been coming to Camp Bestival with the Shallack Collective since it started in 2008, and he was three. But there we go. Homegrown talent, and what a talent, what a voice. And yeah, his brother Ollie is the another critical part of our sound team as well. So there we go. So what a talented family we have there. Okay, yeah, another time for another Cambridge band. Can't play the whole of this track, I'm just running out of time. But this was the biggest band that we had at Camp Bestival this year, and it's Mr. Griff from Cambridge. And here's an extract from Gone For Too Long.
2: It's clap together, we beat together, music is better and life is better. That's what I'm talking about.

Mr. Griff there, gone for too long. And I'm going to try and play another track from him another day on the Kip of the Cat show. Andy Poet, we're also on the Saturday. And again, I think I'll play a track from them in following weeks. But in the meantime, the headliners on Saturday night were, of course, the Black Cat Boppers, who filled the tent with people dancing. And I think you're going to enjoy this one. Just look out what it's called. Oh yeah, High Flying Baby. Of course it is. Here we go.

Yeah, Black Cat Boppers. And Jules says, yay, their vinyl is great. Looking forward to their new one, produced by Mick Jones, apparently. Yes, apparently so. So we are looking forward to release of Black Cat Boppers' new album. Philip's just messaging in. He's just tuned in from Flodden Wall in Edinburgh. Yeah, he's at the fringe at the moment. And I'm going to play a little bit of Christ a bit in a few minutes. So you tuned in just in time. But in the meantime, thank you, Jules and Paul, for your messages. And just to serve you right, here's one of your tracks from the Tour Trio. And this is Foggy Mountain Breakdown.

0: Yeah. Earl Scruggs, everybody. What a genius. Genius. Look.
1: Yeah, indeed. Earl Scruggs wrote that one, and Tall Trio played it with Tall Paul on the banjo and Jules playing the bull fiddle and our own very own Johnny Wright playing guitar. And I think at some point they were a duo, and at some point they were four of them because there was a drummer as well from karaoke. Anyway, yeah, let's move on. So, yeah, listening to the Kip of the Cat show on Cambridge Radio, and we're playing some tracks from Camp Bestival in the Pig's Big Ballroom. And we're nearly at the end. Yeah, so we had Plucking Different recommended to us by Karaoke, and here's one of their tracks, and see what you think of this.

go, Plucking Different. And their version of the Waterboys, Fisherman Blues. So there we go. Okay, got time perhaps for just one more. And this one is from Christ, exclamation mark. And yeah, this is a band that formed at school. Philip decided that it would be good to expose them on our stage at Camp Bessel. Anyway, this track is called Mr. Morton in the Shoe Shop. See what you think of this.

0: Hey, so would you like to buy some shoes?
1: No.
0: Are you sure they're very nice?
1: No, I already told you. Fuck off.

0: and you didn't like him very much.
1: I know this is a value judgment, but because you didn't like the South African person very much, you took a pair of green shoes that nobody

There we go. And that was the last live act on the Pigs Wig Ballroom stage at Camp Festival this year. That's Christ. And, of course, at the end of everything, we have the Shellac Roundabout, where all the DJs choose two or three records to play, and they all take it in turns to play them. And then we have a big group photo, and that's the photo you might be able to see on the Facebook page. If you've got Facebook, you'll be able to see that in the Shellac Collective Facebook page. Anyway, that's the end of the show for now, and I'll be back again next week, same time, same channel, Cambridge Radio, and we'll be playing some 78s. Yeah, some 78s. And of course, as promised, some more tracks from Camp Festival as well, particularly the ones I haven't been able to play whole tracks of this time, some I've missed out altogether. So I will do my best to try and play some tracks from those acts as well. In the meantime, it's time to say goodbye. Luckily for you, the Obadiah Scrumpet Warblers set was not recorded. We must have run out of batteries at that point in time, because that didn't get recorded, and nor did the karaoke session with Sweep. I regret to say, I'm very sorry, everybody. But if you want to catch yourself some Sweep singing with karaoke, I think there is a video available somewhere, and if you can find that, you might regret it, because it's very difficult not to laugh. Anyway, I'll see you next week, same time, same channel. Till then, bye bye.

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8: From the Sky News Centre at 9. At least 8 people are dead and around double that number unaccounted for after a passenger ferry capsized in the Mediterranean. 267 passengers and crew were on board when the catamaran flipped over in northern Cyprus as it headed to Turkey. Local journalist Tom Cleaver's been getting reaction.
9: The Turkish Prime Minister described this as the worst maritime disaster Cyprus has ever experienced. The Transport Minister said it had undergone a safety check 2 months ago, and he said that all the checks came back fine, but clearly, something was awry for the boat to sink in the middle of the sea.
8: The captain and 7 crew are in custody. 7 people have been arrested on suspicion of murder after a newborn baby was found dead at a property in Sheffield. Police were called to concerns for the baby's welfare early this morning. The infant was pronounced dead at the scene. 2 of the men convicted of killing PC Andrew Harper in 2019 will stay behind bars. Andy Burnham's revealed changes to the prison release scheme in England and Wales, meaning anyone convicted of manslaughter won't be let out early. Manchester United are off the mark in the Premier League in style after easing past newly promoted Ipswich 5-2. Chelsea continued their 100% start with a thrilling 4-3 victory at home to Brighton. Derek McInnes has his first Scottish Premiership win as Rangers manager following a 1-0 victory at Aberdeen. The result prevented pressure intensifying following a draw and defeat in the league and European exit. McInnes says it was a satisfying display.
10: It was a huge effort from everyone and we get where reward with the 3 points. I thought it was no more than we deserved. I thought we were a better team. I thought we created the better chances. And probably for the first time in a long time, like a lot of Rangers supporters, I actually really enjoyed my team's performance.
8: England's cricketers wrapped up a series win over Pakistan with a 194-run victory in the second test at Lord's. And Lola Young surprised audiences with a set at Reading Festival. The slot was originally labelled for a special guest. That's the latest. I'm Imani Rana.
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11: 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Rastafari.

Yes, yes, hello. And welcome to Cam Groove with myself, Fen. Hope you're having a lovely, lovely Sunday as per. So yeah, today is pretty much a Cam Groove special. Special being because it's the last one, which is pretty mental. Pretty sad to say, to be honest. I've loved being part of Cambridge Radio and doing Cam Groove like every Sunday for so long now. It's become part of my weekly routine. So yeah, I'm really gonna miss it. I'm actually heading off to Peru next week. I'm going with my girlfriend for a couple weeks for a bit of travel until the end of September. Then going back to London, sort of rethink things with work, what I want to do next, I don't really know. So we'll see. But yeah, I'll definitely be back on the airwaves in some form or another at some point, maybe with Cambridge Radio, maybe with another station. But in the meantime, I'm going to definitely miss being on air.

But yeah, time for rest and reflection. Come back feeling sort of stronger, with a bit more energy. But yeah, I'm going to miss it. I started Cam Groove. I found my very first playlist from it. I started it 20th of October 2024, which is mental, nearly 2 years. This episode is actually a pre-record. I'm going to be away at Body Movements Festival when this goes out on air. But this is the 66th. New fresh episode, sort of give or take a few. I've had a few weeks off. I went away with work last year, and I've had a few where I've had to put sort of reruns on, but apart from that, 66th episode, and yeah, just under 2 years shy. So yeah, today will be the usual global selections as always, jumping about, but maybe a little bit more chat. I'm going to try and do a bit more sort of reflections on my time in Cambridge and my time with the station, because I'm sort of, you know, I'm ready for change and new things, but I think definitely Cambridge Radio is going to be one of the biggest things I miss when I leave Cambridge. I've loved Cam Groove so much because it's really like pushed me to always discover new music and look out for new things, and it's pushed me to do things that I never thought I'd be doing. Like I was interviewing bands and artists when they came to Cambridge as well. I spoke with Nubian Twist earlier in the year, also interviewed Nusantara Beat, which has been like some of my highlights, I would say. Some really fun episodes, and it's been cool. It's been cool to get out there and sort of push myself to see whatever I come on to next. But yeah, today we're just going to do maybe more reflections. I started with Channel One King's dub, which was an easy choice for me because I'm going to try and do some reflections of sort of music I've also heard around Cambridge in my time here. And Channel One have been a real staple and a real highlight of my time in Cambridge. They always come back to the Junction. If you've not been, you've got to go. I feel like I've seen posters being put up again, and they're maybe going to be back in November, unless these are like old posters I'm seeing. But they always put on a fantastic night. It's just really, really good dub. Always a good, like, excellent crowd, good vibes. So, yeah, I started off with one of their songs because I think I really, yeah, associate my time here with them. But, yeah, so this is Cam Groove finale episode. Stay locked until 10 p.m. I'll be here with you for the next hour. This next track, I've played a bit of them on the show before. They're called Umami. They're a group from Lausanne in Switzerland. They're really cool. And I just love this track. It's wicked. This is Highway Delhi.

Dodescu with the track Sabir. Dodescu I've played a few times on the show as well. They're a bit of a favourite of mine. Bahraini duo putting out music. That was their first album that came out last year, I want to say. But yeah, they're based out of London now, and all the stuff they put out was great.

So yeah, I've got only a couple of days left in Cambridge now, which is pretty sad. And I'll be really sad to move out, actually, which definitely would have been a shock to myself when I first moved here, which sounds silly to say, but yeah, Cambridge is, for me, has been a place for a lot of personal growth, and I think a lot of that came out of probably not wanting to move here at first. I got a job here basically, and I moved, and I'd never been before, and I didn't know anyone, so it was all a bit overwhelming in that sense. So I definitely was a bit of a stick in the mud about it, but yeah, sort of found my feet, and to be honest, I've come to sort of appreciate everything that I've done and I've achieved. I think it's been specifically because I've been in Cambridge and not anywhere else, and I've had that time to put effort into things that I want to do, one of them being radio and sort of focusing more on music and everything, which, yeah. So to be honest, I've come to really love Cambridge, and I'm definitely going to be sad to leave. But yeah, I think people talk about sort of, you know, maybe Cambridge not having the best nightlife or having the most going on, and I think it's kind of funny because that's definitely something that I didn't like about the city when I moved here. But actually, since then, I got into loads more music, I started DJing, and it's all through all of that that I met most of my friends and found community in Cambridge, which I think is really beautiful. And yeah, so I don't know, I'm gonna be sad to go. It's really neat here, like once you start getting to know people and knowing your way around, like you just run into the same people, and it's really easy to find like-minded people because they go to the same events and they're at the same music things, and it just sort of grows from there, and that's sort of what I found. But yeah, I sort of moved here, didn't have a lot of friends, I had a lot of time to think, oh, what do I want to spend my time doing? So I was like, oh, you know, I'll get a new, you know, I'd already been playing guitar and drums for a few years. I was like, oh, why don't I learn to DJ or do a bit of that? Why don't I get back into radio? I'd done student radio for a bit. And it's taken me on this whole path where I've done it, snowballed from so much then. And then last year I did radio at Glastonbury, and then last week I was at We Out Here doing radio, and all of it has sort of built off this thing because I was like, what do I want to spend my time doing now that I've got this time in Cambridge? And I was like, I'll join Cambridge Radio. So yeah, it's been really beautiful. So if you're thinking about getting into radio, or you've got some free time, I would just say get into it, get involved with your local station. But yeah, I said this would be more of a reflective episode. This one, I'm going to let it play out. Let's enjoy the rest. But I chose this one, Steel Congo Roots, Louis Vega, because I heard this at Roland Live, which is one of the first events I went to in Cambridge. I started just getting out of the house, going to things by myself, just sitting in the corner and enjoying the music. And I remember hearing this track, and I went up and asked whoever's DJing. I was like, what is this track? Because it's amazing. And it's Louis Vega.

0: Okay, I'm back. This is such a fat tune. This is DJ Kuka. Can't remember what it's called. It's spinning around right now. I can't read it.
1: Porra, e eu juro que eu só boto a cabecinha. Porra, e eu juro que eu só boto a cabecinha.
0: Okay, it's Melo Dajura, DJ Kuka. I caught a glimpse.
1: Porra, e eu juro que eu só boto a cabecinha.
0: Back on the Cambridge Reflections nightlife, the previous track I played was Double Action by the Saar Band, which I heard at none other than Cambridge Dance, at one of their nights at the Junction. I probably heard that, I think, about this time last year. Always fantastic, fantastic selections. It's always a great night. It's just one of those nights people are just dancing, enjoying the music. There's no phones out. Everyone's just getting on with it. And I never dance so hard than when I do at Cambridge Dance. And that's something I'm going to definitely miss. I'll have to come back up for some of their events.
2: Vai comer galinha hoje? Não, eu já comi. Vou voltar no galinheiro.
0: But I'm mostly dancing, sometimes out with a sneaky Shazam, which is how I found that track. But yeah, it's wicked.

This next one is from Nubian Twist's new album that came out earlier this year. Catch my creaky chair in the back. This one is How Far featuring Manifest. Nubian Twist.

Florence Aduni with Vocalize My Love off her album that came out last year, An Ordinary Exercise in Unity. It's a really cool album. I've definitely played a bit of her on the show over the previous years, but not played her in a while.

Coming up to way over halfway now. My counter's giving me about 37 minutes in. Last 20 minutes in the studio. Gutting, man. I am also freestyling a little bit, I should say, which is why we've gone so heavy right now, but nothing like a bit of Ronnie Size to pick me up. I got this album at, I think it's called Upstairs Records, the record store on, is it Regent Street, the one above the barber? They have lots and lots of stuff to dig through. Definitely check it out.

So yeah, this is just a brief interlude. Take it more chill in a second. I'm definitely feeling it a bit out of it. I came back from We Out Here Festival on Monday, drove back, and I've not caught up yet on my sleep. And to be honest, it's not the hardest I've gone at a festival, but it's really hit me this year. I don't know why. But yeah, as always, it was a really, really nice festival. It's such a beautiful weekend, very relaxed and chill, and just such a variety of selection on. You can always find something you like, find something new, find something a bit different. But yeah, it was busier one for me this year. I actually had a show that I was playing at the radio stage on Sunday. I brought a show that I put together called Sultura, Arabic Women and Resistance. And it was looking through the alternative Arab scene, like kind of from the sort of 2000s, 2010s until now. And looking at some of the women who've been putting out music in resistance of gender inequalities and oppressive systems. And yeah, it went really well. It was fun. I was definitely more nervous than I thought I was going to be, actually, because obviously it's a stage as well as a studio, and I'm here every week chatting away, but as soon as there's suddenly an audience, it's actually a bit nerve-wracking. But yeah, so it was a bit scary, but I got into it and I enjoyed it. I've not quite braved listening back to it yet. I don't know if I'm ready for that, if I'm going to maybe just nitpick a bit, but you can definitely listen back and I'm sure you'll be less of a harsh critic than I am. And you can catch that on Worldwide FM. You can just search it in. You can search my name, Fen, should come up. Alright, last 20 minutes or so. I'm going to take it down a notch, a little bit more chill again. I want to play some Ana Franco Electrico, who is just fantastic. She's someone who I played a while ago on the show, and then she was playing at We Out Here this year, and I went and watched her perform twice, actually, once on the main stage and once at Braunswood, which is like a smaller stage, and she was just hilarious. Like, she went for it as a performer, and you know when you didn't quite expect that from someone. I thought she'd be more, I don't know what I expected, but she was hilarious. She was on the dance floor in the crowd, going crazy. And that's probably one of my highlights, I would say. So yeah, this is Ana Franco Electrico, featuring Marcos Valle, the track Now Tem Nada Now.

0: Mais.
1: Yeah, Wicked, Ana Frango Electrico, Now Tem Nada Now. We're running it back, to be honest, with quite a few of my favourite tracks that I've put out on Cam Groove, my favourite sort of groups I've found. This next one is Yalamiku, who I love, love, love. I think they're based in Switzerland, but they blend a lot of North African psychedelic sounds and huge mixture of things. They are playing at the Shacklewell Arms next Tuesday, on the 2nd of September. And the tickets were free. I actually have 2 tickets. I can't go anymore because now I'm flying to Peru that evening. Oh, it's Wednesday then. Yeah, 2nd of September. So if anyone wants their tickets, let me know and you can have them free of charge. I mean, they're free tickets anyways, but I don't want them to go to waste. I don't want the room to be any less empty than it should be because these guys deserve a massive crowd. This is their track, Maximum Self-Care. Juste un câlin, juste un cachot, juste un câlin.

This is Pelados, a group I love, love, love from Sao Paulo, with their track Alina Tenya Entre Gosta en Augusta. Yeah, fantastic. I've definitely played them a lot on air as well, but yeah, today's the day to do it. I can see on my countdown I've got just about 4.5 minutes remaining, really. So I better make this quick or I'm going to run out of time. But yeah, it's absolutely time to sign off. A big, big, big sign off this time for the final Cam Groove, which is pretty sad, to be honest. I'm going to really, really, really miss doing it. And I'm going to miss all the new music it's brought me, all the new connections, all the new people. I want to say a massive thank you to Cambridge Radio for everything, taking me in and letting me come on board with my show and helping out with the outside broadcast, which have always been so much fun. So yeah, big thanks to Julian, big thanks to Kuriakin, all the regular listeners, and yeah, everyone out there in the station who put so much effort in, goes behind the scenes to bring you Cambridge Radio. Okay, I've got 3.5 minutes left. Let's make this quick. I don't think I've got anything else to say. I'm probably just going to ramble if I stay here. All I can say is stay in touch. I will be back on the airwaves at some point. I don't know where, I don't know when, but I will be back. You can catch me on Instagram at Fensoup, FENSOUP. And I'll probably be on some sort of station at some point in the future after a little break. This one underneath me is by Badia Borisi. But yeah, I'm going to actually sign off with the very track that I started on Cam Groove nearly two years ago. I actually started with this track with Malcolm McLaren, Deep in Vogue, Banji Realness. I don't know why I started with this track. All I know is that I'd picked up this vinyl, I think that morning or the week before, at Trumpington car boot sale, big up. And I loved it. So I was like, well, I've got to get this out there on the airwaves. And to be honest, it doesn't disappoint. I love it. It's fantastic. So I thought it would be good to end with that. But yeah, this has been Cam Groove. Hope you've enjoyed listening over the years. As much as I've enjoyed doing it, it's been fantastic. And I'll catch you on the airwaves at some point. But yeah, thanks so much. Until next time.

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7: From the Sky News Centre at 10, the captain and crew of a passenger ferry which capsized in the Mediterranean, killing at least 8 people, have been detained. Around double that number are missing after the catamaran took in water and turned over off the coast of northern Cyprus. 267 people were on board heading to Turkey. Oceanography lecturer Dr. Simon Boxall says attention will soon turn to what's happened.
8: Did it strike something and take one of the hulls out? This is the sort of vessel that wouldn't go out if it was very rough, but those seas aren't bad. It's a bit choppy, but there's nothing there that would upset a vessel of that size.
7: 7 people have been arrested on suspicion of murder after a newborn baby was found dead at a property in Sheffield. Police were called to concerns for the baby's welfare in Winklebank area earlier this morning. The Foreign Office says it's supporting the family of a British woman who's been killed at a train station in Germany. The 31-year-old was stabbed in Rosenheim, south of Munich, early this morning. Grooming gang leaders and killers will be blocked from early prison releases in England and Wales. The Prime Minister has announced changes to the scope of the scheme following a backlash from bereaved families. In sport, England's cricketers wrapped up a comprehensive 194-run victory on day 4 of the second test against Pakistan, sealing the series with one match to play. Joe Root's side set their opponents 388 before Ollie Robinson took 4 wickets at Lord's. The England captain says the way they've achieved the win has been impressive.
9: The guys have played some really good cricket in some difficult conditions, you know, especially with the bat. I think the guys have adapted really well to what's been thrown at them. They've found a really good tempo on different surfaces and managed to get some really good scores in the conditions that we've had.
7: Manchester United are off the mark in the Premier League in style after easing past newly promoted Ipswich 5-2. And Rangers picked up their first Scottish Premiership win under Derek McInnes, a 1-0 at Aberdeen. That's the latest. I'm Ruth McKee.
6: Stagger.
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10: Hi, this is Christian from Kamahav. This program could contain language that may cause offense. Listener's discretion is advised.

Good evening, everyone. Welcome to Stagger on Cambridge Radio. My name's Tom, and I'm here with you for an hour of music, a lot of it with a kind of a local connection some way or another. Not all of it, though. That was One Dove and their version of Dolly Parton's Jolene. Dolly, of course, died last week, and what an extraordinary life. And that's our little appreciation of Dolly Parton. I'm here all on my own on the studio today, live here in from the centre of Cambridge, and you can get in touch with me. If you want, you can text or WhatsApp 07919 070490, or you can email stagger@cambridge.radio. It'll come straight through to me in the studio, and let's continue with the music. And let's get local now. So The Disagreement are a great local band, and they are playing at the Junction 5 on the 30th of October, so put that in your calendar. But they have also just released a new track. Well, it was released a week or two ago, 19th of August, but it's there, it's available, it's on Bandcamp and all other good places. And it is called The Thin Ice, and this is it right now.

unmistakably Dinosaur Jr. Brand new from them. They got a new album out called There Near. T-H-E-R-E there, and then near, N-E-A-R, sorry, never good at spelling. Anyway, Dinosaur Jr., the track is called Several Got Away. That's the first track from their new album that was released, when was it released? Very recently, August the 28th, so that's very recently indeed. Hope you can hear me all right. There we go, that's probably better. Good, and then before that, The Disagreement from just down the road, local band, and the track is called The Thin Ice, and they're playing at the Junction Fiver on the 30th of October, but it is their new single. Yeah, keeping it local, the wonderful Theo Sayer has released a video for his track Ramen for Two, full of local interest. I thoroughly recommend that you listen or you catch the video, watch the video, whatever it is, just do the thing with the video. But here is the music that goes with it. It is Ramen for Two.

And when I saw your face on my phone screen, I froze, as if suspended in a dream. Your eyes bright, I saw them glisten. Quite in spite their cellular prison. The delicate poetry in your use of emojis singled you out amongst a thousand faceless vixens. Their commandeered canines, so very eager to flaunt their yoga-toned waistlines. I tried out different pickup lines.

0: That is a wonderful Lander Hecht. Lander has played in Cambridge many, many, many occasions. Blue Moon, I think, primarily. But anyway, she's just released that track Circles as a kind of a taste for her new EP. There are three other tracks. It released on the 25th of September. And yeah, we like to support people who play it in Cambridge because it's kind of a good thing, isn't it? Yeah, so you can get it as a digital album and limited edition EP 12-inch thing as well. So very good. That is nice and jangly. And then before that, Theo Sayers and his track Ramen for Two. The track's been out for a while. It was part of his album. I can't remember what the album was called now. That's really annoying. Anyway, it's a brilliant album, and I thoroughly recommend you check it out. And it's got some great tracks on it too. But anyway, it's couple of years old now, Ramen for Two, but the video is brand new, so that's the excuse for playing it. And as I say, check it out. Right, moving on, different type of sound now. This is a band called As It Is, and As It Is are playing at MASH here in Cambridge on the 6th of September, which is a Sunday night, so you can go along and listen to Stagger on Catch Up or wherever else it is. But Mixcloud, that's the one on Mixcloud. But I'm going to play you a track now from As It Is, who are playing at MASH next Sunday. This track is called IDGAF, and if you're a kid who's really good at text speak and all the rest of it, you'll know exactly what that means. But I think you're about to find out anyway. This is As It Is.
1: Close my eyes and cross my fingers I don't wake up, 'cause I don't really wanna die, but really don't give a fuck.

There, that is the Linda Lindas from their new album, which was released very, very recently, 28th of August again, which was, what, Friday was that? Anyway, very recently. The album's called Gotta Get Out. The track was called Closer, with Hayley Williams from the Paramours on it. Linda Lindas from California, but we like to play them because we hope they will play in Cambridge at some point, a little bit like As It Is are playing in Cambridge on the 6th of September at MASH. Have I mentioned that enough? So, did you listen to our show last week? It was blinking marvellous. It was with Tony Jenkins and Anne-Marie Jenkins on it as well, and celebrating a load of great stuff that they've been involved with, and including this next track I'm going to play, which was from Tony and Christian's band, Kamahav, which we learned how to say last week, and it's called Staggering, and it appears partly inspired by us. So why would we not play it a lot? So we're going to play it tonight, and we might even play it again at some point in the future. But anyway, enough of the talking. This is Kamahav and Staggering.

Oh, I love that. Love that. Kama halves, staggering. And yeah, hopefully, despite Tony moving away, hopefully that particular band will continue going. In fact, Tony may even be moving a little bit closer to Sweden. Anyway, I'll shut up talking. Modern Haze have got a brand new track out. It's called Kitchen Party. I'm about to play it, very much hoping that they might be coming to visit us in the studio quite soon. But anyway, whether they do, whether they don't, this is Modern Haze and Kitchen Party, and this is Marvellous too.

Oh, Modern Haze, Kitchen Party, marvellous that is. And yeah, what a great song. There's a great video that goes with it as well. And yeah, stay tuned for news of Modern Haze. Moving on, TTSSFU, I continue to pronounce it like that, it might be called, but anyway, TTSSFU is from Manchester, playing here in Cambridge on the 10th of October, and she has got a remix of an old track of hers. The track is called Cat Piss Junkie, and the new remix is called The Healing Power of Horses. Both have flu remix, so not easy to say, but anyway, it was released a couple of weeks ago, so I thought I'd play it in view of her her upcoming gig at the Junction. So here it is right now.

that didn't quite go to plan. It kind of like cut out a little bit quick, didn't it? Anyway, we're kind of getting there. Yeah, so that was TTSSFU and her new track, which was called Cat Piss Drunkie. She's playing at the Junction on the 10th of October, and if I can get myself together, I'm going to play a new track on from Socks On Records. We love Socks On Records, and they are, yeah, they've been on the show, and big supporters of music in and around East Anglia, and so they have just released a new track by Jay Rosie. All one word, J-R-O-W-S-Y for fans of spelling. And yeah, if of course you want to know anything about any of our music, any things like that, or you want to listen again, the shows are available on Mixcloud. Go to Cambridge Radio and look for Stagger, and also we always update on Facebook as well. We're showing our age a little bit, but we always update on Facebook and give the track listing and all the rest of it. So that's what you can do now. And we're going to play Jay Rosie. The EP is called Yantu A, Live and Let Live, and I'm going to play the first track on that. It's called Michelangelo.

There, that is Good Job Kid and Good Job Kid, Good Job Kid. The track is called Very Meadows, and people with a geographical knowledge might have guessed that that's another Peterborough band. So Good Job Kid, brand new track from them. It's called Very Meadows, and then Jay Rosie, Michelangelo, to a bit of a Peterborough back to back. Thank you very much for listening. It's been quite a rocky kind of a show tonight, hasn't it? Thank you very much for listening. We'll be back next week. Always listen to Cambridge Radio anyway. We're on 10 to 11 on Sunday nights, and also at 8 o'clock on Wednesdays as well. We're going to play out with Gaffer Tape Sandy. Gaffer Tape Sandy, we used to consider a kind of a localish band based in Bury St Edmunds, but they've all moved down to Brighton, but we still love them anyway. This is Gaffer Tape Sandy, brand new from them. The track's called Home Waiting. Good night, everyone. Thanks for listening.

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7: From Sky News Centre at 11, the captain and 7 crew of a ferry which capsized off the coast of northern Cyprus have been detained. At least 8 people have died and 17 are missing after the catamaran started to sink, leaving survivors clinging to its hull. Tumai Tugyan is a local journalist.
8: Our previous prime minister said that this incident is the result of negligence and lack of precautions. So we'll see what the charges are going to be.
7: Meanwhile, 2 people are still missing after a fishing boat sank off the coast of Plymouth last night. The Coast Guards confirmed 3 others were rescued from the English Channel. 7 people have been arrested on suspicion of murder after a newborn baby was found dead at a property in Sheffield. Police were called to concerns for the baby's welfare in the Winklebank area early this morning. 2 of the men convicted of killing PC Andrew Harper in 2019 will stay behind bars. Andy Burnham's revealed changes to the prison release scheme in England and Wales, which means anyone convicted of manslaughter won't be let out early. In sport, Manchester United bounced back from their opening Premier League defeat in style by beating Ipswich 5-2. Boss Michael Carrick says his players showed great character.
9: The biggest thing from today really was the mentality of the boys, you know. To overcome setbacks, you know, we're going to have them. Every team that ends up being successful has them. It depends how you deal with them and how quickly you deal with them. And we had one last week. We had a little one today. And I have to say the way the boys responded and took it on, I think, I was really pleased with that.
7: It's 2 wins from 2 for Chelsea as they got past Brighton 4-3 at Stamford Bridge. In the Scottish Premiership, Rangers were 1-0 winners at Aberdeen. And Britain's Cameron Norrie has been knocked out of the US Open tennis following defeat to Luca Van Asche in the first round. The 29th seed lost in 4 sets, having won the first. That's the latest. I'm Ruth McKee.
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Good evening and welcome to Opus here on Cambridge Radio with me, Sarah, bringing you, as ever, an hour of classical and film music for your Sunday evening between 11 and midnight. And tonight I thought I'd start with a piece of Debussy from his nocturnes called Nuages, or Clouds, which seemed appropriate given the past week, because the rain has finally caught up with us. It's been overcast, cloudy, raining, thunderstorms. It's still warm though, so I'm still enjoying it because it's still warm, and I think we all needed some rain. My grass definitely needed rain. It's just starting to look a little bit green again. It's spent the most of the summer completely brown, and especially with the hose pipe ban and not really being able to water anything, everything's starting to look a bit brown. So I'm quite happy for rain. And also, I love a good thunderstorm. We've had a couple of good thunder and lightning storms, and I love a good thunderstorm at the end of summer. So I'm quite happy with the change in weather, but I thought we would play some music that maybe reflected that. There was just a little bit about clouds, or just sounded, I don't know, a little bit more melancholy. So on that note, I thought I would play some Einaudi, and this is a piece called I Journey.

I am Aldi and I journey. And I don't know, I think just something about that piece just makes it sound to me like a cloudy grey day. It's sort of quite melancholy, quite reflective. And another piece that, again, I think sort of sounds a little bit like that is a piece by Jan Tiersen from the film Amelie. And this is called Surlopy.

Jan Tiersen and Sir Lafay, or On the Wire, from the film Amelie. And that was a film that I think I saw on DVD in French, because it was around about the time that I was studying French. But it was quite a widely released film over here, I think, which is unusual for a French film or a foreign language film to be sort of kind of mainstream cinemas over here. But I remember it was quite popular. I don't know whether they dubbed it if you went to see it in cinemas, or whether it was just subtitled in French. But yeah, I remember it being quite a big film, which is, it's pretty unusual. We don't get a lot of big hits of foreign language films. But it's a good film. It's very quirky, a little bit arty. But it's a good feel-good film, if you can be, well, if you either understand French or you don't mind reading along subtitles. So I would give that a recommend. Anyway, on to a little bit more music. I thought the next piece I would play for you is Samuel Barber's Adagio for Strings, which again, I just think sounds like a really kind of contemplative, kind of emotional sort of piece with all those strings, which is what kind of cloudy overcast weather reminds me of. It's a sort of reflective kind of mood with the weather, which is just a bit different from what we've been having with the heat wave. So I'm just enjoying some of these kind of more reflective, maybe a little bit melancholy pieces today.

Alan Silvestri's Suite from Forrest Gump. Now that's all I've got time for this edition of Opus. I'm ending quite early tonight because I'm ending with quite a long track. This next piece I'm going to play for you is one of the first ever pieces of classical music that I loved. I once said to one of my music teachers that I didn't really like classical music. And that was because I sort of thought it all sounded like Mozart and Haydn, and nothing wrong with that if that's your thing, but it's not my thing. And that's where I thought it all sounded like. I thought it all pretty much sounded like Mozart, and it did nothing for me. And she gave me this list of pieces that she said, if you like film music and you don't like things that sound like sort of Mozart or Haydn, listen to these. This is classical music, you'll like this. And this was one of the pieces, and I did absolutely loved it, and it completely changed my opinion of what classical music could be. So this piece is by Tchaikovsky, and it's his Romeo and Juliet Overture. So enjoy, and I will see you in a fortnight's time for another edition of Opus here on Cambridge Radio. Until then, good night.

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8: From the Sky News Centre at midnight, at least 8 people are dead and around double that number unaccounted for after a passenger ferry capsized in the Mediterranean. 267 passengers and crew were on board when the catamaran flipped over off the coast of northern Cyprus as it headed to Turkey. Local journalist Tom Cleaver's been getting reaction.
9: The Turkish Prime Minister described this as the worst maritime disaster Cyprus has ever experienced. The Transport Minister said it had undergone a safety check 2 months ago, and he said that all the checks came back fine, but clearly something was awry for the boat to sink in the middle of the sea.
8: The captain and 7 crew are in custody. The Foreign Office says it's supporting the family of a British woman who's been killed at a train station in Germany. The 31-year-old was stabbed in Rosenheim, south of Munich, early this morning. The 2 candidates in the Scottish Labour leadership race have backed fresh drilling in the North Sea. The UK government's expected to decide within weeks whether or not to approve projects at the Rosebank and Jackdaw oil and gas fields. Iceland has voted against a government proposal to resume talks to join the European Union. The country was divided over issues including security and its fishing industry. In sport, Manchester United are off the mark in the Premier League in style after easing past newly promoted Ipswich 5-2. Chelsea continued their 100% start with a 4-3 win at home to Brighton. And Derek McInnes has his first Scottish Premiership win as Rangers manager. Following a 1-0 victory at Aberdeen, he says it was a satisfying display.
10: It was a huge effort from everyone, and we get a reward with the 3 points. I thought it was no more than we deserved. I thought we were a better team. I thought we created the better chances. And probably for the first time in a long time, let a lot of Rangers supporters, I actually really enjoyed my team's performance.
8: England's cricketers wrapped up a series win over Pakistan with a 194-run victory in the second test at Lord's. That's the latest. I'm Ruth McKee.

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1: Hello, Andy Lake here. You can catch me on Cambridge Radio every Sunday morning between 8 and 10. We play Sunday Scramble, where I scramble up the letters of a well-known Cambridge place and you have to unscramble them. We have reaction from the weekend football. 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
8: From the Sky News Centre at 1, the captain and seven crew members on a passenger ferry which capsized in the Mediterranean are in custody. At least eight people have died and around 18 are missing after the catamaran overturned off the coast of northern Cyprus. Authorities in the region say it's the biggest maritime disaster there. Oceanography expert Dr. Simon Boxall says it's not clear what went wrong.
9: I think we assume that the Mediterranean is this calm place we go on holiday, but actually the Mediterranean can see some really, really rough seas. In addition, there are very strong currents around that area. However, if we look at the weather out there at the moment, that's not the condition. So the big question really is, why did this ship capsize?
8: Seven people have been arrested on suspicion of murder after a newborn baby was found dead at a property in Sheffield. Police were called to a home in the Winklebank area yesterday over concerns for the baby's welfare. Changes to the prison release scheme in England and Wales, which was developed to ease overcrowding, mean anyone convicted of manslaughter won't be freed early. To free up space instead, some of the 800 offenders still serving a now abolished indefinite jail term will be among those let out. In sport, England's cricketers wrapped up a comprehensive 194-run victory on day four of the second test against Pakistan, sealing the series with one match to play. England captain Joe Root says the way they've achieved the win has been impressive.
10: The guys have played some really good cricket in some difficult conditions, you know, especially with the bat. I think the guys have adapted really well to what's been thrown at them. They've found a really good tempo on different surfaces and managed to get some really good scores in the conditions that we've had.
8: Manchester United are off the mark in the Premier League.